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0: We discuss.
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1: Our friends on WhatsApp are in with messages. I work as a contract staff in one of the banks. We work like Jackie, but get paid peanuts in Nigeria. And Nigeria is just built on a way to oppress the common man.
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that thing, make I see. 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
1: Welcome back to the studio right here at Lagos Talks 91.3 FM. For a minute, I was saying to myself last week that, listen, I need to grow my knowledge in health and in law, right? So that I could have that blend and run this show alone for one day. So that way I could just tell Prof, just relax. I've got enough training from you. Now I can speak to the people. The people should see your protege, someone you've trained, you know, with all my exposure to Global North and South and all the courses and, let me not say too much. I don't mix it up and expose myself. But it's time for Today in Global Health, and Professor Uchechukwu Ugwuaba is here with us this morning. Good morning to you, Prof. How are you?
2: Good morning, Kai. Ricardo, you've undergone more than two semesters of exposure to global health, so you should be a global health expert.
1: I should be.
2: A global semester is just 12 weeks, and by episode 34, we've doubled that, isn't it?
1: Yeah, we have. Yes, we truly have. And for those who are tuning in for the first time, mental health challenges do not always appear dramatically. It's not every time you see full-blown insanity on the street, and no. Sometimes they show up as exhaustion, irritability, poor concentration, withdrawal, sleep changes, or persistent worry. This episode today will help us, our listeners, recognize the spectrum of mental health concerns, from normal life stress to signs that professional support might be required. You've heard the voice of Professor Uchechukwu Ugwuaba, who is leading the charge today, and also we are being joined by two other great individuals, Adwina Smith, who has a background in psychology, education, inclusion, and safeguarding, with professional experience supporting children, young people, and families across education and community settings. She has worked with a local authority services supporting looked after children, family advocacy, and community engagement. Edwina also works with AfriKindness, helping to facilitate conversations around mental health, neurodiversity, parenting, and well-being within Black, African, and Caribbean communities. Her work focuses on culturally informed practice, reducing stigma around mental health, and improving understanding of the barriers families can face when accessing support. We also have today again Philomena Amurowa, who is a clinical professional working with a fast-paced medical setting where she collaborates with multidisciplinary teams to deliver patient-centered care and support individuals on their journey to recovery and improved well-being. She's passionate about saving lives, promoting health, and helping people regain a better quality of life. Alongside a healthcare role, she works with the safeguarding team at AfriKindness, supporting the protection of vulnerable individuals, particularly children, from harm, abuse, and neglect. She is passionate about mental health awareness and advocacy, and she believes in creating supportive communities where people feel safe, heard, and valued. And of course, Dr. Uchechukwu Ugwuaba, the voice you heard earlier on, is an associate professor at the Lincoln Alexander School of Law, Toronto Metropolitan University, and managing partner of Massfield LP, a transnational law practice with offices in Lagos, Abuja, and Toronto, Canada. Dr. Ugwuaba's scholarship engages multidisciplinary, comparative, and socio-legal methods in exploring complex questions affecting health governance frameworks in Global North and South. His work engages extensively with health regulatory systems. He engages critical human rights perspectives and most colonial theory to examine how health governance and regulatory systems impact health outcomes in the Global North and South. Dr. Ugwuaba currently leads a program of research focused on advancing a regional health governance approach in the Inter-American and African human rights systems, respectively. Listeners, let's get into the conversation today. Good morning, ladies and gentlemen.

0: Good morning.
1: Good morning.
2: Great, great. Thank you for staying with us here. And Prof, as we launch into today's conversation, let's have a quick recap. Just touch on some of the past discussions we've had around mental health.
0: Excellent. So last week we had Dr. Petty and Dr. Adeoke join us, where we talked about parenting under pressure, mental health, family life, and everyday challenges. And it was quite a very lively conversation, if you recall, Karadi, where we went through some of the, you know, quite interesting dynamics of the family units in the Nigerian context, and how sometimes, you know, in a bid to kind of like outdo each other or ourselves, and set very high and sometimes unreasonable expectations for ourselves, we end up, you know, putting ourselves in the mental health sort of situation. And it was quite a very interesting introduction to, you know, the first in a series of mainstream discussion, because if you remember the previous week, we had explored the question, what is mental health, what is this not, you know? And so the conversation last week was quite an interesting way to begin to sort of like deal with substantive aspects of the conversation. Now, this week's discussion, as you've flagged, is focusing on recognizing the signs from everyday stress to serious mental health concerns. And I think that this is a very kind of appropriate conversation to have, especially in the Nigerian context, where, you know, as I jokingly said in our episode 2 weeks ago, pretty much every average Nigerian is crazy at some point, having a mental health crisis because of the stressors we get so exposed to in the country. We don't even recognize that these are stressors. And because, you know, many of us have really very little treatment or coping mechanisms we put in place to ensure that we're able to kind of like be insulated from this. So I think our episode today is going to allow us to, you know, be able to flag early warning signs or signals, so that when we begin to see those things, we know to take necessary measures. So I'm quite excited to be able to be here to join to discuss this topic with Edwina and Lemina.
2: And it's good you said that, because just in addition to the recap, that over the past weeks we've been able to establish that mental health is not straight madness that you see and you feel this is the man that has mental health issues. It's more of a change in your mental state, your processing, and part of what we read when we were coming in. So today we want to really understand what are the symptoms, because we've seen cases where someone is quiet and he said, this guy might be going through some mental health issues, you need to address him. You've seen cases where someone is happy-going, like there are some excesses in what he's doing, you need to address it. And so, as a Nigerian, as an average person who has been in the rain, and I just feel like I've been in the rain, I get to work, my colleague who is supposed to do what he's meant to do is not there to do what he's meant to do, and I'm under a lot of stress, and I react, and someone sees me and says, since this guy is not... It might look like a normal reaction, but there's a bit of excess to it. You might need to check himself. I will get worried that... So what really are the signs? I think this is where I'm going. That what are the signs? What do you see? At what point do you know that, okay, this is normal and this is exaggerated? Do we start with Edwina Smith?
3: No, that's fine. So it can tend to look normal. Stress, it can look like every day, and I think that's because as a people we tend to tolerate and be resilient and press on, which is fine. But what it can actually look like is losing interest in things that you enjoy doing, and you just don't feel like doing it anymore. You can become a bit more annoyed with people, you lose your patience, a bit more snippy, and loss of appetite, maybe eating too much. Similarly with sleeping too much or not sleeping enough, it starts in really, really subtle ways that you might just think, oh, I'm tired today, or that was last night. And then it becomes repeated, it becomes habitual, and that's when you know that it's really your body responding to stress and not actually responding to the actual instead of the person actually responding to their actual concerns.
2: Well, that is okay. As you said that, the number of people that fall into this category who are around me is endless.
3: I mean, that's true. That's really true. Like, one of the things I say to parents is, can you finish your tea or your coffee while it's hot? And if you can't, you're not really giving yourself time to de-stress. And that's what I mean by, I feel like us as a people, we don't think about stress, but that's why we're having this talk show, is because we're so used to just going and working and pushing and going forward that we don't listen to our bodies when it says, I'm tired, take a break. So if you're feeling extra annoyed with people, step back, think about what you're dealing with. I always advise people to write everything out. If you write out everything you're dealing with and you realize you've got a page and a half of something going on, then you're probably stressed out. And I think we tend to just hold on to it. And I felt a lot of things that people do is don't put boundaries in place as well. Where somebody needs help, somebody wants something done, we just say yes. You're aggravated, but you say yes. Listen to that aggravation. Why do you feel annoyed? Maybe because you have too much on your plate, instead of just jumping forward and going, yes, I can manage, or yes, I can do it.
2: So, I mean, hearing you speak now, I get this feedback that mental health is more of a regular reasoning process or thinking process or activities, because it's nothing that is, a lot of this wouldn't call it sickness, wouldn't call it mental health instability. And maybe Philomena might want to speak on this as well, that when this happens, how do you separate between an average stressful day and something that is breaking down into a mental health issue? I know that last week we said it must have gone over a period of time before you can classify it as such. But in that process, how do you prevent it from getting there? What are the flags that you say, no, if you continue this way, this is what you're demonstrating?
1: Okay, so thank you very much for this question. Yeah. Like Adrena rightly said, stress is part of our everyday life activity, right? Yeah, so at times you don't even notice it because it kind of affects how we do things. Like everything we do, it affects the way we think, it affects the way we relate to people, it affects the way we even react. As for instance, if you got a kind of disappointment, like a disappointing news, it affects the way you react to that news. It affects the way you react to excitement. So it just kind of evolve around everything, every activity that we do, right? And so because of that, because it affects everything that we do, one has to be extra careful, because at times you don't really see these signs. You kind of overlook all of these signs. And meanwhile, internally, you're actually struggling. You're actually psychologically or emotionally drained there, because you just feel and see it to be like a normal thing. So you're not kind of pausing to take time to check all of these things. For example, when someone cannot sleep properly or work effectively, someone cannot concentrate or start losing hope, all of these are signs, you know, of mental health. You just have to pause at this time to kind of check. It's just like carrying a heavy bag. At times you can manage it, right? But over time, if nobody helps pull it down, eventually your body and your mind begins to struggle. So another important sign is duration. When all of these signs, they kind of they linger for a while, they continue for weeks without improvement, it's always important that we seek medical attention so that you know what is happening and you're able to get like an early help.
2: Now, it's good you said that you carry a bag for a while. After a while, it becomes too heavy for you. You can't carry it any longer. And that is a major concern here, because how long must you experience this, do we say systems or symptoms or this behavioral change, before it becomes a red flag, before you hit maybe amber, even before it becomes red, so that you can prevent it? when should someone going through all these changes, mental stroke restructuring, when should that person call out for help?
1: So there's no specific duration, right? So if you just notice that this has continued for maybe a week, you just notice, imagine for instance, you're not able to sleep properly for a week, and then or you begin to withdraw, you notice that this kind of withdrawal, things that used to excite you, they no longer excite you, and this has lingered on for 1 week, for 1 month. So you don't wait until, just like when you have a small wound, right? You don't wait until it becomes life-threatening before you seek for medical help. It's just the same thing with mental health. You don't wait until it's out of place. You don't wait until there are crises. So when you notice 1 week, it changes, you're not sleeping, you're not able to concentrate for some people, maybe you begin to forget things, you understand? 1 week, 1 month, speak to someone you trust, get medical help. So there's no specific duration.
2: Go ahead.
0: I'd like to add something to the conversation. You know, the frequently the challenge is that we tend to kind of think about the mental health domain as something that is, you know, mysterious, and we don't always kind of equate it to the way we would equate things that are happening with our physical health. For example, everybody knows that has that signal when you're about to come down with malaria. Your body gives you like early warning signs. You just begin to, maybe some people may be sneezing. For some people, you probably have like an itchy throat or something. You're just like, oh, I'm coming down with something. And usually, most of the time, you're always very correct because you come down with something. Same thing too with mental health signs that both Philomena and Aguna have said, that sometimes, you know, the body sends signals. When you're not sleeping well, that's probably the body sending you a signal that something is happening. And you probably need to check around what is happening within your immediate circumstances, what has changed about your routine or your lifestyle, or what is it that has kind of like exposed you to something that is affecting you mentally. And something Aguna also mentioned earlier when she talked about, you know, our society tends to place a lot of premium on resilience, where you're asked to cope with things, you know, something is happening that is not normal or that is kind of like out of place or that is affecting you in a very specific way. But then society will say, oh no, you shouldn't complain about it, or you're being too picky, or you're being too, you know, difficult. That you should, you know, demonstrate fortitude and resilience. Yeah. Now, we should keep in mind that not everybody has the same ability to cope with the pressures or certain situations. Like, some people have more support system around them, more coping strategies that they have developed over a long period of time. Just like some people can run 100 kilometers or can run a marathon without breaking sweat. But then some of us, due to maybe things that have happened in the past or histories behind them, they have very little ability to cope with these things. And that's the reason why people respond or react differently to things that are happening. Like something is playing out, maybe there's kind of like, maybe like a car crash, you know, that just happens maybe in front of the street. One person will be like, oh, a car crash. Another person will come to like nervous shock. Even in law, we have a legal principle called nervous shock, which recognizes that sometimes certain unexpected life events can trigger something and make a person to lose it. So the person that is losing it is not, there's nothing wrong with them. It's just that their mental health has been probably it has worn out to the point that it cannot, you know, hold on. It cannot maintain the usual kind of resilience, if I use that word, or the ability to kind of cope, and then they are snapping. And then there's people who now say, oh, they just snapped. No, they didn't just snap. There was a build up to that moment where that happened. And so that's why this whole conversation about what are the signs and the signals are very important.
3: I just wanted to add that sometimes it might be, like Philomena said, maybe you wait a week or a month. I think the best sign is when it's impacting your life, meaning if you typically go to something every week and then you notice you've not been in ages, then you know something's wrong. Because like Professor's just said, you can just keep being resilient, you can just keep going and tough it out. But then it's these little subtle clues that you're looking for of, I've been tired for however long, I've not gone to my event. Sometimes it can be smaller things, but it's about making that kind of conscious effort to think about where you are, what you're dealing with, what's on your plate, because I feel like as a people, we can tolerate things a lot more than maybe others. And it's about reminding yourself that you're still a mammal. You still have a nervous system, which can be overloaded, whether or not you realize it.
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1: Yes, so this is Jolly Johnny on the streets. How well do you know Maggi Chicken Flavor? 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
2: 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Celery.
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1: Correct. 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

0: Sit Up Supreme Noodles with real chicken essence.
1: Supreme Noodles, boom, boom.
2: Sit Up Supreme Noodles.
3: Yes, so this is Jolly Johnny on the streets. How well do you know Maggi Chicken Flavor? Oh, yeah, spell celery.
4: S-E-L-E.

0: Did
1: she not? That's his summer version. Mary had a little ram. Oh, Mariam had a little ram. Yes. It is well.
2: Out of the abundance of the heart.
1: Oh, yes.
0: Well, meanwhile, I managed to find my way to Lasso yesterday.
2: Can we get that for him, please?
1: You don't tell me, say you know, announce. See, we go last round. For now, I make them, they wait you for it.
3: Well, first off, I'm really the mighty.
0: But seriously, how is it that the Lagos State government can put up such infrastructure?
2: But president,
0: I said put up such infrastructure. Is that not praise?
1: That axis, yeah.
0: In that area, yeah.
2: What do you mean by that? No, wait. Let's start. What do you mean by that area?
1: Exactly. Yeah.
2: No,
1: you want to start. You want to go
2: the boost. What do you mean by that area? What is with that area?
0: No, because they've been lacking infrastructure.
2: Before Lekki
0: from Orile all the way to Yanoba, they call it.
2: Mm-hmm. Uh-huh.
0: Yeah, they've been lacking infrastructure.
2: Uh-huh.
0: Now they finally have it. Bridges everywhere. Yeah, but no road signs.
1: So you're saying people that are lesser than?
0: How does they must think people there are stupid?
1: They must think, or you think?
0: I don't know. No, seriously, guys, I don't know. I don't understand how you make so much improvements to an area.
2: Mm.
0: You completely turn around, you know, what it was that we used to know, and then you don't put road signs to tell people where they're headed.
2: Let me give you the simple.
0: I don't get it.
2: Government will give to you. It's a federal government project.
1: Road signs.
0: it was
1: fashionable at first, and to be honest with you, jokes apart, road signs are the most basic. What road? So you don't have to ask the demons at the street corner. I'm going to Kevin Street.
0: Twice I had to stop by the roadside and ask people, I beg, am I going in the right direction? This is where I'm headed. All they kept doing was just go straight.
1: So you get to Badagry.
0: Because even Google was lost. Google kept saying at some point go right after 400 meters, and I'm looking, if I go right, I'm going off course. You know, so because of my knowledge of Festac and what it was back in the day, I just kept going and believing that, you know, this is what I know. These are the corners, these are the turns. That's why I think reach last rule. If not, God knows that I've been in Badagry.
2: No, maybe.
1: But have you guys ever stopped to ask direction from a guy? You ask, excuse me, I'm going to, I don't know where I am. Do you understand?
3: If I don't know, I tell you I don't know.
1: No, but the guy is there. He just can't be.
3: I don't know.
0: Can you be somewhere? I don't know where you are.
3: No, especially I don't know the area. Yes,
2: I don't know the use of it. They're on to say, I don't know my way around. I'm new here.
0: The first person you're asking for direction.
2: Yeah.
0: Doesn't know where he is.
2: No, what am I going to say is to say, I'm new in this area. I don't know my way around. But you know, we are speaking in Nigeria.
1: Just okay. But let's ask the $100 million question. Let's ask. And I will bail the cats.
0: I went to educate Lasso students.
1: For how much? Whatever
0: they saw my intelligence, they recognized my expertise. Yes. And I was invited for the 10th anniversary of Lasso Radio.
1: Okay.
0: And they wanted me to share my experience, my nuggets of knowledge.
1: Emphasis on nuggets. little buzzers, but moving on. I mean, not just a little budget. So, now you talk about how much?
0: Lasso can't afford to pay me.
3: It's school now.
0: They can't afford to pay me.
2: You want to contribute to the society?
0: Yeah. Yes, for fact.
2: And what did you bring back?
0: Like I said, a big bowl of rice.
1: Well, everything counts. Every little bit counts.
0: Anyway. And I got a plaque for it as well.
1: Oh, that's nice.
0: Yeah.
2: Lasso has contributed to your.
3: Did you meet the VC?
0: Oh yeah, I got. A funny thing. Very funny thing, which I think is really
2: about that DBN
0: is really absurd.
1: That's why it's always clear.
0: It really is absurd. Yeah. According to the VC, for every lecture, you must get the students to sing the school anthem before every lecture.
1: Every what now?
0: Before every
1: secondary school,
0: I don't know.
1: Universities have anthems.
0: They do. Some universities.
1: If you never had anthem,
3: they did. You did not know.
1: No anthem care.
3: They did.
1: Anthem.
3: You did not know.
2: You know, you told us your story about your attendance.
1: Yeah, okay. That's what you did. You don't know that you did time, and I graduated.
0: But having an anthem is not unusual.
1: Yes,
0: even schools have anthems. Even

0: God.
1: This yes. Some anthems.
0: But the unusual thing is,
2: they're talking about
0: everybody must sing the anthem before the start of every lecture.
3: Really?
2: Please, people that went to
3: find out,
2: which is OEU now, but I went to fear and UI school. I never heard of it. Honestly, never heard of it.
3: Schools have anthems.
2: You don't get anthem.
0: Yeah, they did.
3: Because I don't know. What does it mean? Does not. It's there.
2: I have never.
3: Did you go to school? Really?
0: Shaggy went to school looking for women.
3: Because oh boy,
2: the tapas men with the goods, so they look for men. But moving on.
0: Yeah. We have a guest in the house today.
2: He's sitting here with his mouth open.
0: We have a guest. Yeah, a regular caller on the Sports Zone, always contributes and very intelligently as well. The doubly married Tony is here with us.
2: Friend of landlords. friend to landlords. That's a friend.
4: Good morning.
0: Good morning, Tony.
4: Good morning, Mr. Charles. Good morning, Femi and Mr. Shego.
2: Tempele.
4: Tempele is here in the studio. It's great to meet him.
2: And to the job already.
4: Yes, of course. I see. I see why you guys always tease Kayode, because seems Kayode gets excitement from the sports.
3: Wow.
2: Yeah.
4: Yeah. Because on the other shows, he's just very solemn.
5: We're talking about serious matters on the other show.
4: This
5: program is not that serious. So
4: yeah, was it yesterday you were handing over, you were preparing to end your show?
5: Yeah.
4: And I don't know the comments that came in, but it seemed the person went after Kayode.
2: They always do, though.
4: The way Kayode was, you could feel that Kayode was not happy. But he just had to accept it. But when
5: Tony, how much were you paid to come to
4: this? My lawyers will speak on that.
3: But it's a pleasure to be lawyers.
4: Here. Oh, and I'm here to squash whatever things Femi has spread about.
2: Has put out there.
4: Being doubly married. I'm paying double house rent. And all of the allegations to spoil my political career. But we'll talk about that.
2: You just bring the outside way side and just try to get through.
3: Today's 27. Today's 27, by the way.
0: Children's Day, yeah. The plan was to have kids, a couple of kids here, but it didn't work out.
2: Yeah, Cowdy's here now. Kanet can sing us some nursery rhymes. Can entertain us. You know that child that thinks he's talented but he's not.
0: So happy Children's Day, guys.
3: Yeah,
0: happy Children's Day. For those of us who have kids,
2: For
0: those of us now. Let everybody get the kid.
2: You true.
0: No, I'm talking, everywhere.
2: Everywhere has to. And his third is coming.
0: Really?
2: Yeah. It was like, I'm lying because never. He would have a world total celibacy. I mean, it's not around. It's really around.
0: Okay. This guy, Patrick Omorodion, says Ife has an anthem.
2: Really? I never knew. You know, you learn something new every day. I never knew. No.
0: No, that's not the question. Did he even go at all?
2: Yes. I was advised to withdraw in 1984. And I never knew. And UI, okay. Patrick says Ife had.
0: Ife has, UI must have.
2: Why? Let UI people
0: know.
2: Anthem, never heard of. I never knew universities had.
3: Because
2: anthem.
3: you never, what's the congregation? There's no congregation to sing it. But you didn't even go for graduation.
0: So now we understand why the Lasso VC insists that an anthem is sung.
3: I agree.
0: Now we understand.
3: Now I understand. Yeah.
0: So everybody knows it. Yeah, so it kind of makes sense now. Before every lecture, yeah.
3: That's a bit too much, but you know what?
0: No, but that's the only time that you can get students.
2: That's the only time they congregate.
3: Actual classes.
0: Which one is public lecture?
3: That's inaugural lecture. All those inaugural lectures.
0: Maybe where parents and outside.
3: No, inaugural lectures where...
0: Every lecture.
3: Every class.
2: Stop that. I don't like the look you gave to Lou.
1: Stop that.
3: I'm like, he gave me a look.
2: And I know that he's very insulting. He doesn't know. He just gave me a look. Hey, keep up.
1: Oh, dear.
0: Oh, man.
1: Yeah. Is that PT meeting university?
0: Is that what?
2: Where did PT come in?
1: Is that where your parents are?
6: I said public, and that was why I said yes. Members of the public. No,
2: but which comment at PTA go day come in?
0: They get to, they have.
2: They have PTA.
0: I get PTA. Oh, my goodness.
1: Let me ring the bell for the latest football superstar.
6: Why do you always bang it on the table?
1: I don't, for emphasis. I've done a little research on Femi Aziz. Plays for Millwall. Where's Jesse? Number 11.
0: No, it was just a friendly. It was Zimbabwe.
1: Yeah, but it's
0: Zimbabwe.
1: He's become only the fifth Nigerian player ever to score a brace on his debut after Matthias Obianako, 1971. I got all this courtesy of Kunle Sholaja, who's just an absolute archive of Nigerian football. And the first Nigerian footballer to score on his debut was the wonderful Teslim Thunder Balogun, 1949. So
0: did you watch the game?
1: No, I didn't.
0: There wasn't anything to write home about. It was on DSTV, Afia TV. Yeah. It was nothing to write home
1: about.
0: The
1: goals were nice, though. Two well taken goals.
2: Not really. It was okay.
0: But the second goal wasn't anything fantastic. It was more or less a tap in for him, really.
7: FIFA recognized that, right?
0: Yeah. Of course.
1: Yeah, so yeah.
2: The friend is recognized.
0: The Unity Cup is actually a FIFA recognized tournament.
7: That's all that matters. So you can say it's just the air, but when you are
2: called, I feel that. You know, I sort of followed him a bit this season. For Millwall, yeah, they played in the playoffs. They lost to Hull in the playoffs.
1: They came third in.
2: Yeah, they lost to Hull in the playoffs. I think it's okay. I think it's
0: To be honest, I think that any player who's not playing top level football should not be in the Super Eagles.
2: Agreed.
0: That's my opinion. I don't care whether you're scoring 50 goals in Millwall or whatever
7: it
0: is.
7: Does that include our own NPFL?
0: No, NPFL is top. So I said top league. So anything below the top division should not be in anywhere in the world. Anywhere.
2: Because what's his name? This guy got promoted, Sammy Ajayi.
0: Yes.
2: Hall. Mm. Well, yeah. Again, for me, why are you playing the championship?
0: You know, because he's now in the Premier League. You know, so he should be given a look in.
2: Yeah, but he's been in my opinion, for so long.
7: So he wasn't qualified before, and now he is.
2: Yes.
0: No. Like I said, once you play, he has to start playing in the Premier League and play regularly.
6: So about those weeks changes your story.
0: Yes, it does. No, it does.
1: Two of the best footballers in Europe now started their careers in the championship.
2: But when they're going to
1: Eberechi Eze and
0: but when they went but when they get invited to the national team,
2: when they were in bigger teams,
0: when they were in the Premier League.
1: I don't know. Look, I hear you, but I think if you are good enough in the upper elections of the championship, maybe.
0: All the national teams that we eulogize, yeah, the Italians. These are teams that we claim to be as good as, yeah. Italians, the Germans, the English,
2: French,
0: the Brazilians, the French. How many of them invite players in the lower division? How many? Just tell me.
6: They can afford that wealth of resources.
2: And so can we?
0: Like I said, teams that we compare us, unless we start to believe that we're less, then okay.
6: Using your example, if the playoff finals are gone the other way, Shemi Ajayi should not get a look in.
0: Yes.
6: That's right.
0: Well, yes.
6: Sorry.
0: Yes.
1: Well, Shemi has always been part of the furniture. Shemi has been playing for us since... for quite some time.
2: Yeah, he has.
1: He's been around. He's always... Well, there was time he was with West Bromwich Albion before he moved to us. So he's been there.
7: Let's even extend this conversation.
1: And he's always
7: if we were
1: well.
7: Playing with... In the Frontier Football League,
8: and you are relegated, does it mean you are dropped?
9: Yes.
10: Yes.
9: Yes. You don't hear English. Once you will go down to the lower division.
1: Do you hear what he said? He said frontier football league.
3: You know, understand his politics is understand.
9: Once you drop to the lower division, yes, your international career is done.
1: Yes.
9: Basic.
3: Yes.
1: Looking at the flip side of the argument, I hear what Charles is saying, because mm-hmm. if you are playing players in the championship and you're not giving players a home in the NPFL, apparently two Rangers players started that game.
3: The central defenders, yeah.
1: Uh-huh. Which is good.
3: Time will tell.
1: Anyway, but I'm happy with Zimbabwe, because Zimbabwe, for me, stopped us from going to those two draws, especially that one away, cost us a World Cup place, but that's history.
9: Anyway. Okay. Because yesterday, one of our callers, what's his name, who talked about quota system for the national team.
1: Mm-hmm. Sanchez?
9: Sanchez on Ibadan, I just want you to listen to what Coach Eric Schell had to say about the national team and what it would take for players to get a look in as far as the Super Eagles is concerned.
11: It's very difficult to enter in that national team. If you see all the position, you want to play in center back, you have Calvin Bassi, you have Semi Ajayi, Benjamin Fredericks, Igogbu, Fernandez. You want to play on the fullbacks, you have Olaina, Bruno Onyemachi, Ozai Samuel, Zaidu. You want to play in the midfield, you know, the magician Alexi Iwobi. The reality, you have to be better than all of these guys to enter in that team. You want to play like a striker? Victor Osimhen, the best striker in the world. So, guys, come. This is not a present. You have to give everything. The intensity, the aggressivity. If you deserve to play to play for the qualifier in AFCON, I have.
9: So, there you go. So the idea of a quota system, it has never made sense to me, will never make sense to me. Because for you to be better than what we have, you have to be... I don't know. He said it all.
10: No, but
9: the coach has said it all.
10: Let me ask you.
9: And he's a man in charge.
10: I agree. Now, all the people on the bench, are they as good as the people that play that he fields?
1: God will bless you, Cardi.
9: See... The idea of having 22 players, because a game of football is about 11. You can't play everybody, but everybody who gets
1: it's about 18. You can say about 18. You can say roughly about you have
9: okay. You can play 18,
1: and then you have
9: seven sits on the bench.
1: Exactly.
9: That's what I'm still saying the same thing. Mm-hmm. Yeah, not everybody can play. Yeah, mm-hmm. But the people that you call upon.
10: Yeah.
9: For to replace whoever it is, for whatever reason, can't play anymore, has to be as good.
10: Yeah.
9: Has to be as good.
10: Yeah.
9: Yeah.
10: We agree.
9: So what he's saying is that for anybody on the outside who wants to get into the national team has to measure up to that same quality.
10: Exactly. And I agree completely. And that's why I believe that a lot of our players, when they travel abroad, a lot of them are not benched. The challenge they have is that should we say our sports in Nigeria is not as competitive, but when you put them on that platform, you realize a lot of them play well.
9: Besides, remember, being on the bench doesn't mean you're not good enough. It could be as a result.
10: Someone is better than you.
9: No, it's not about that. It could be about the system.
10: Okay.
9: Tactical. It could be that.
1: More likely than not, is the best 11. You search your best 11. But I still maintain, and I'll come to you and ask you what you feel. I feel, look at these players, for instance, that went for the Unity Cup. It's literally a once in a lifetime opportunity. I love what Sanchez said when he spoke about, cricket and rugby in South Africa, about how they literally, and I think, if I'm not mistaken, they won back-to-back World Cups with their black captain.
9: Yeah, but remember, we agreed it wasn't, the analogy wasn't the same.
1: I think it is sense that. We are practically a form of apartheid where we're isolating and frustrating the dreams and aspirations of our
9: people. Are you saying that what Eric Schell said doesn't make sense?
1: I'm not saying that. I'm saying that he can still accommodate
9: in the national team
1: squad. We both agree that we have an 18-core squad. It's just like your a Premier League squad that you say, okay, you have your core players, but you must have your academy players or your homegrown players. In England, they even insist you in every Premier League squad, you must have some homegrown
3: players. Saudi Arabia.
1: They might not necessarily.
0: Saudi that's Arabia. Premier League now. That's not national Saudi team. Arabia talking national team.
3: The national team.
0: Premier League is different now.
1: No, but I'm just saying for me, and I'm not saying what you're saying. And as I always say, you're making a pertinent argument.
0: No, no, it's not about me. It's about what the coach said.
1: And he's making a pertinent argument. You agree with him. And I agree with what he has said. But I still feel you have your core of 18. And then if you have, what's the normal thing? In the World Cup is 26.
12: Yeah.
1: Are you telling me that all the 26 players you take
3: you
1: from Europe
3: are what you want is your first 11, you want them to train with the best.
1: Yes.
3: Right? Because they need that competition. Again, for me, whatever the manager decides, I'm fine with it. But I'm saying, think about it. Do you want them to play with people who are not on that level?
0: Are you saying what Femi is saying doesn't make sense? Make him finish now. Let him finish now.
3: You want them to play, you want them to play with people on that level. That's it.
1: Okay. Have you finished?
3: I have done now. Full stop.
12: I believe that I agree with the coach. It's a national team. You cannot gamble. Unfortunately, even if you want to take that risk, you are putting your job at risk if you don't win. If you are the coach of the national team, Super Eagles, there's a lot of pressure on you, whether to qualify and to win, right? So you want to make sure that you have the best talent available. So if I'm bringing a midfielder to replace Iwobi, that midfielder should be able to at least match up with what Iwobi does.
0: Yeah.
12: Will a national team coach have that
0: to be coaching a player,
12: you know, or take that risk? It's tricky. Now, if a coach, Stephen Keshi, did it, it worked, he won the Nations Cup. But I mean, I faulted his team that went to the World Cup because there were certain players that I felt I didn't know what they were doing. Yeah, there,
1: but funny enough, but that in itself was the sole recipe, so it's not good to speak it, but he got it totally wrong at the World Cup.
12: Yes.
1: He took the likes of Shola Amoebi, Gabriel Ruben, who are even foreign based, so
12: There were other players that were fringe players that I don't think they were even playing regular football in top leagues.
1: Exactly.
12: At the end of the day, too, coaches somehow have their
3: favorites. Make their own decision. Yeah.
12: They have their favorites. Even if you look at the players and you find that, oh, these guys are the ones performing well, there are some players that they select just because these players play to instruction.
0: Let me tell you this. The players that Keshi took to the FIFA World Cup, he was pressured into taking.
1: Wow,
12: I heard that
0: he was pressured into
1: that's
0: taking
1: terrible it. And it cost us big time. It cost us. I did France, I will keep up Brazil. When would they play France? This guy, Ramon Aziz, who was playing in La Liga, was excellent as a box to box. He wanted to come on. Mikel and Big Boss were having a conversation. Next thing, Gabriel Ruben came on after Nazi got injured and he played absolute nonsense. Even having played for Kilmarnock, the Kilmarnock coach then say, why did they select this boy to go to World Cup? He's been injured.
3: But you know, managers also say some of these things as well. Remember what they said about Wabali? Remember what the manager said about Wabali going to the AFCON? Like, he should not think he's injured, he should not play. But Wabali played well at the AFCON. So managers sometimes say this nonsense.
1: Hey, was he pressurized? I don't know. As I said, he's gone. He's not
0: I saw Arthur Okonkwo as well, and I repeat again what I said many weeks ago. He's not better than what we have.
1: Was he in goal?
0: He was in goal. He's not better than what we have currently.
1: Well, he kept a clean sheet now.
0: Zimbabwe.
1: And good point, Tony, and you guys have said coaches have their favorites. If you look at the England squad, John Stones, what is it? He's played 8 minutes of football since December. Dan Burns, you can't convince. I'm not a Harry Maguire fan, but you can't convince me that Dan Burns is better than Harry Maguire.
3: Wow, I can't believe the time will come that you actually say things.
0: Of Newcastle?
1: Yes.
0: He is way better than Maguire.
1: No, I don't think
0: Burns
1: so.
0: Burns of Newcastle?
1: Yeah.
0: Goodness me.
1: No, I don't think so.
0: What?
1: Dan Burns.
3: Nobody can slander Harry Maguire. I will not accept it. For me, the year that Harry is now even playing so well is the year that they're not taking.
1: I don't think so.
0: But in comparison to Dan Burn.
1: Then this guy, this guy to this midfielder with Brentford, who doesn't even play
3: well. Look for me.
1: This former. Henderson.
12: Yeah.
0: Besides, a fit John Stones is a really good player.
1: A fit
0: John Stones.
12: Yes, but what has he put in for the season?
1: 8 minutes.
0: Forget about the season. If he's fit to play.
1: He's not fit.
12: Your whole point has been the
0: question. How will the manager invite a player who's not fit to play?
1: Liberamento of Newcastle is going. injury prone. Reece James, injury prone.
3: Kobbie Mainoo is going ahead of people that I think have played well this season.
1: Kobbie Mainoo.
3: Adam Watson has played well this season. He's in the European final. He's in the European final.
1: James Garner, Everton.
3: James Garner has played well.
1: He has played well. Yeah. Morgan Gibbs-White. I love what he said. I watched his interview. Spoke very. He said his misfortune is that there's so many.
3: So that's the thing. It's about preference.
0: Thomas Tuchel knows that the England national team have been to the semi-finals of the World Cup.
3: Yeah.
0: Thomas Tuchel was given the job not to get to the semi-finals, to win the World Cup.
3: Mm-hmm.
0: And he cannot fault that by choosing the wrong set of players.
3: Agreed.
0: He can't.
1: But the one that I did that showed some balls, because if it was any other English coach, please put it English, dropping Phil Foden and Cole Palmer.
0: No, but Foden hasn't been good.
1: Yeah. Yeah,
0: yes, neither has Palmer.
3: Noni has been better.
0: Noni has played good football.
6: So using that argument,
0: Noni has played good football.
6: How would Maguire be dropped in place of someone like John Stones? Using the same argument,
0: I told you that it fits. John Stones is way better than Harry Maguire.
6: And what has he done in the last 6 months?
0: Exactly. Dan Burns is better than Maguire.
6: I'm not going into the Dan Burns conversation. But John Stones.
1: In fact, what's that black Chelsea defender that got suspended for throwing his cat?
6: He caught Zuma.
0: Why do you lie?
1: You didn't hear that story.
0: Why do you lie easily?
1: He kicked his cat out.
0: Today's Wednesday. Let's do the news round.
3: All right, let's start up with stories from Athletics. World Athletics officially unveiled the qualification standards for the 2027 World Athletics Championship, scheduled to take place in Beijing. The 21st edition of the World Athletics Championship will run from the 11th to the 19th of September 2027, the National Stadium in China.
6: Africa table tennisters are set to make their mark at the WTT US Match 2025, with Nigeria's Olajide Omotayo and Egypt's Mohamed El Belal spearheading the continent's campaign in the preliminary round of the prestigious tournament.
3: Coco Gauff said she did not receive an apology or response from the Australian Open after she was broadcast letting off steam by breaking a racket in a private area after a quarterfinal loss in January. Gauff was speaking after beginning her title defense at the French Open, victory over fourth seed, 6-4, 6-love against American compatriot Taylor Townsend.
6: Another Grand Slam, another iconic outfit, delivered this time by Naomi Osaka. Japanese player continued her tradition of jaw-dropping looks at the majors with an outfit that sparkled like the Eiffel Tower at night at the French Open. Underneath the muddy ensemble, Osaka wore a glittering gold tennis dress with the sequins reflecting the scorching Paris sun.
3: Super Eagles head coach Eric Shell has considered that his players made some mistakes during their 2-0 victory at the Unity Cup over Zimbabwe. He said, and I quote, "This is only a friendly game. It's not the World Cup qualifier. They need to work hard. They need to try to understand what I want, what the technical staff want, and the high level is difficult. So you see, we made some mistakes with the ball. For sure, you see, tomorrow we'll walk out," he said.
6: Fidelis Elekuchu says he will decide whether to continue as coach of Enugu Rangers after returning from the Unity Cup duties with the Spigos in London. Elekuchu guided Rangers to the 2025-26 Nigeria Premier Football League title on Sunday following a spirited 2-1 win over Ikoro City in Lagos. He jetted out to London after the game to join coach Eric Shell in defending the Unity Cup title they won in 2025.
3: The NWFL has announced Port Harcourt as the host city for the 2026 Premiership Super 6, marking the first time the season-ending tournament will be held in Rivers State.
6: Barcelona have announced the exit of their talismanic captain, Alexia Putellas, after the expiration of the two-time Ballon d'Or winner's contract at the end of the season.
3: The Democratic Republic of Congo have asked FIFA to refund the cost of 2026 World Cup tickets bought by fans who are now unable to enter the United States because of Ebola-related travel restrictions. The Leopards are returning to football's biggest stage for the first time since 1974, but the public health emergency declared by the World Health Organization on the 16th of May is threatening to stop supporters from traveling to the USA.
6: Bruno Fernandes has accused Roy Keane of telling a lie about his pursuit of the Premier League assist record. Manchester United's captain secured the outright record for four assists in a season by taking his tally to 21 in Sunday's 3-0 win at Brighton.
3: João Paulinho says he wants to stay at Tottenham. The midfielder who scored the decisive goal against Everton on Sunday as the club preserved their Premier League status has been on a season loan from Bayern Munich.
6: João Paulinho says he wants to stay at Tottenham. Former Arsenal midfielder Thomas Partey has been named in Ghana's preliminary squad for the World Cup. Ghana boss Carlos Queiroz has named Partey in a 28-man squad for a pre-World Cup training camp and friendly against Wales in Cardiff on the 2nd of June.
3: Bournemouth midfielder Tyler Adams and fullback and Fulham left-back Anthony Robinson have both been named in the US squad for the World Cup. Adams and Robinson are among the five players at the English club picked by the US boss Mauricio Pochettino.
6: Well, as Manchester City are leading the race to sign Elias Anderson, with the Nottingham Forest midfielder leaning towards a move to Etihad Stadium instead of rivals Manchester United.
13: Bologna boss Vincenzo Italiano is reportedly set to take over from Antonio Conte at Napoli. The 56-year-old Conte announced he will leave Napoli this summer and is widely expected to return to the Italian national team.
6: Arsenal are reportedly ready to step up their pursuit of Aston Villa forward Morgan Rodgers. Mikel Arteta's side aren't resting on their laurels following the Premier League win as they look to tighten their grip on the English top flight.
13: And finally, on a sad note, Southampton FC and Royal Antwerp have announced the death of former academy player Victor Udo at the age of 21. Udo spent 6 months in Saints Academy from February 2025, featuring 8 games for their under-21 side in Premier League 2. Now he's moved to the south coast of England. He played in Belgian side Antwerp's academy and made 28 appearances in the first team. After leaving Southampton in September, the Nigerian left-wing joined Czech second-tier side Czech Bedřichovice. Before his passing.
6: That's the news on.
2: It's just a soul rest in perfect peace. 21. Oh. Sweet, yeah.
14: You know, I appreciate a professional broadcaster, and I must give it to Femi. You know, what we decided to do was read an abridged version of the Newshound, yeah, just because of time. But this last story, in my mind, I was hoping that Femi would take the complete story and not do an abridged version of the death of a footballer. And he went on to read the complete version of the story. My brother, I applaud you.
2: Your brother,
14: I
2: your
14: applaud
2: son.
14: You. I applaud you. That is a professional. That is a professional. I applaud you.
2: You told you are witnessing live the... I don't know, is it the mutual psychophancy that causes it?
15: I can see.
2: The symbiotic relationship there. And the beautiful thing, they can do it without even looking at each other.
15: Wow.
2: Yeah. No look pass.
15: I think it's just sad that Tolu fell on your hands the last time. And you warned him never to come
2: never to
15: come
2: again. I left the message at the gate and he started again this morning denying PT, which he was part of. Tolu was the liaison officer.
15: I'm sorry for
14: And there's somebody here who's doubting you, Femi. He says, good morning, Sports Zone. It is more rewarding to buy a ram. If, however, you bought a cow, it is not compulsory to kill a ram after killing a cow.
2: I don't know.
13: Abraham's story, that's all I would tell to him. Was it cow that God said, give Abraham? That answers your question. So let's move on.
14: Yeah, but the book you read, did he also say that you must kill the ram?
13: It's the so the whole idea, it's the ram. You can kill anything, you can kill goat, chicken, cow.
2: But the ram must
13: be there.
15: It's symbolic.
13: Yes, symbolic for the ram. But again, I don't know which scriptures you read, so I don't argue with you.
2: You know, funny thing, jokes apart, I've not really got anywhere to go and eat around. Okay, mention
14: referee. Let's go to referee Adam's house now.
2: I'm balancing petrol. You know, we are Lakers. I want to drive one April 25,000. Wow. Because I want to eat 4 pieces of ram. I'm looking for a ram in my my proxy. My
13: your neighbor, uncle.
14: Well, you just need to walk.
2: Your neighbor,
14: uncle.
2: Just walked out. I called.
13: And is it because that you have now you misbehaved the last time?
2: My neighbor. I asked my driver. Come, see my neighbor. See, how far that he buy ram? He say no be like. Say no be like. He go hear ram now. Guys, say me. No, that he say no buy. So no, my neighbor don't buy.
13: After we called him on his bed.
2: Maybe somebody told him what I said. So, my neighbor don't buy.
14: All right. So traditionally, we take your first 5 calls on a Wednesday, and our first caller is on the line. Hello. Good morning.
16: Good morning.
2: Good morning.
13: Good morning.
16: Olafe.
2: Hey, Mr. Olafe, how are you? Back at the Sala.
16: Thank you very much. God bless you.
2: Amen. And you too, my brother. You too.
16: I'm so happy. This is for people. People still come. Oh, bless us. Thank you very much.
2: Amen.
14: So, Olafe, you have to call us back. Your line is bad. Your line is bad. Sorry. I have to call us back.
2: I can barely hear you. But we appreciate the sentiment.
14: Uchi Agu from Okota. Okota says, Charlie, the Badagry Expressway is still under construction and not completed yet. I went to Lasso. The area is better than what it used to be.
13: Doesn't it feel deserted, that area?
14: Deserted? It's not deserted, though.
2: No, that place is full, though, that area.
14: Oh.
2: I'm sure I've been inside Lasso before. Are you trying? I'm not sure.
15: Many years ago, but that place is
0: Mm. But being under construction is not an excuse for not having road signs. It is not an excuse.
1: No, you should have road signs.
15: If you drive on that road, I agree with you. If you've driven on that road before, you get confused. You really get confused, especially as the first time. Even people who go there regularly, you get confused. Because there are many turns, many diversions, but you don't know which leads to where. So it's a problem.
0: Hello, good morning.
17: Hi, good morning. Happy Salat to every one of you. My name is Adidiji.
1: Good morning, Adidiji. How are you?
17: Yes, I'm fine. Personally, I believe that no player from the NPFL should be playing in the national team.
1: Okay.
17: Because yesterday, when I saw the lineup on a live score app, so you know, if you don't know some players, you try to, when you click on the players' name, you can see the statistics where they play.
1: Mm-hmm.
17: And for all the NPFL players that were in that lineup, the app kept saying no statistics for this player. And I was shocked. I'm like, so what do you want your coach to work with? Because you don't only work with eye test. The coach can be in Enugu watching a player while he's in Oyo watching another player. You know, I clicked on Femi Aziz and I saw all the goals he has scored. You know, I could see that he was playing for Miwo. Yeah, I know Femi Aziz, but I just wanted to check to see if I could see something on him. And I saw it a lot. But the two centre backs, the Rangers player, he did not see anything. He was kept on telling me no statistics.
1: But did they play well? Did they play well? And it's not their fault now.
17: I didn't watch the match.
1: Okay, but
17: I didn't watch the match.
1: Mm-hmm.
17: But to be honest, I don't understand what you want the coach to work with. If there are no just basic statistics, where the player plays, his club side, is the amount of starts he has this season, nothing.
1: You know what I did, Ije? I like what you said, and as usual, what you say is pertinent. But that's not the player's point, and it's part of the fact that a lot of work has been done from all sides. Yeah. Clubs, administration, do you understand?
3: But not the coach. That's not the coach's fault.
1: No, it's not the it's not the coach's fault either. But that doesn't mean
17: exactly my point. It's not the coach's fault.
1: But it's not the player's fault also. Do you understand?
17: So
0: we need to go on a break at energy. We need to go on a break.
17: All right.
3: Yep, we'll be back.
0: But we do have assistant coaches now, so
1: It's not the player's fault either, it's not the coach's fault either.
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5: Yes, so this is Jolly Johnny on the streets.

0: find appropriate places, you will sat them during the evacuation. Let's go back to the normal. It's not Barakat de Salah. Ed
1: Mubarak.
0: Okay. Either you say Ed Mubarak or you say Ed Kabil. They are the same. To all my brothers and sisters, my daughters and my sons, all over the world, and it shall be well with all of you.
1: Amen.
0: And I pray that the lessons of services to humanity, you will take it beyond today and tomorrow. You will not return back to the pool of classified thieves, tearing Nigeria to emptiness. That must be said. Again, before I move, digesting the papers, please, I want to remind all Nigerians that we must do something to show that we really want to take the country back from the leadership of looters, dealers parading themselves as leaders. The quickest way to start now, because we don't need to go too far, the 800 billion that was meant to develop states, that made Dapo Abiodun governor of Ogun State, and Abdulkareem, governor of Kwara State, to rise against Hope Uzodinma, governor of Imo State, being the chairman of the Progressive Governors Forum. I repeat this, I don't know whether they are progressive or retrogressive, which made these people to move. About 13 governors now deposed Hope Uzodinma until intervention came from higher quarters. It can only be intervention from higher quarters that must be respected absolutely. And Hope Uzodinma now survived. Then a vote of confidence was put on him. Nigerians, please, I beg all of you, this is not necessary only for revolution. No. Let us ask for that 800 billion. Where is it now? We need to see it in the till of the Nigerian government or the national, what you call it. Because it is going. It is too close for us to allow it to go. Either Hope Uzodinma was deposed or recalled back to duty, like as it happened with Obasa in Lagos as speaker. Please, Nigerians, let us ask for this money, the 800, not million, but billion naira. We need it. Please, how many Nigerians are ready to stand up for this so that we can get this back? If we don't get all the previous ones, let us get this back. Where only 9 governors share that 800 billion? No. We must not allow it to go. We must not allow it to go. I don't know how many people that will support me on this journey. I can't do it alone. I can't do it myself alone. 800 billion meant to develop states in Nigeria. Gone with the wind, grew wings, and flew into the wind. Can't we help ourselves a little? The facts are there on the ground. Can't we use the elements of those facts to help ourselves and gather this money back? At least if we do so, 800 billion will do something for us. It doesn't matter if they squander it at the point of overpricing contracts, but let's bring the money back.

0: How many Nigerians are willing? Facebook followers, please indicate if you are willing to be counted on this list. Please. A time it was that 732 million naira was set to have passed away. And when a committee in the Senate, most of those committee, most members of those committee, at the end of the day, they go back to take their own. That is why their investigation has never proved anything. Forget about the drama that all the mic. Forget about the drama of Femi Badiambeya-Miller as a Speaker of the House of Representatives of Nigeria, dashing into a room of committee that is investigating money and saying, what's happening here? Probably sweating. Oh, the AC is not working. Okay, let's adjourn. The document of that 702 million, which the ministry came. Okay, the committee they said, bring the documents, the receipts. They say termite eat up the receipts. In Kano, in the farm of Abdullahi, we were told monkey carried money and ran it. In Makoni, at jump office, a lady told us that snake came in and swallowed the whole money, cash. She was not supposed to keep cash on behalf of Nigerians because she was operated by CBN. But she came. And when the question, bring that money, the snake came in yesterday and swallowed the money. Are we really doomed? This 800 billion naira of just 3 hours ago, we should be able to recover it from these dealers, parading themselves as leaders. Or are we doomed to finality? All right. While going through that, let me pull something from the Punch newspaper, which says,
1: the guru, come on. I think we are allowing the state of the nation take us away from one event that is also happening today. We've celebrated Eid Mubarak. But today is the 27th, and there's an event that happens every year on the 27th, dedicated to children, Children's Day.
0: Oh, Children's Day. Children's Day. Happy Children's Day to all our children around, across the world. Kayode, you don't have to blame me. Because sometimes I give myself to the issue happening in Nigeria that in sometimes, by giving myself to issues happening in Nigeria, I do forget my surname. Otherwise, how on earth thank you very, very much for that reminder. Godly and goody reminder. Thank you. Children's Day. And not that you prepare any music I should have dedicated to them for only 1 or 2 minutes. Did you?
1: No, the girl.
0: Okay. Why would you know the matter? You know, you are the master of music around the world. Help me select something. Once you get it, let me know.
1: All right.
0: I have 1 minute or 2 minutes, so I share. And it shall be well with all our
1: people. Amen.
0: In the name of Jesus Christ. So now, ex-prime minister Mama begins 75 years jail term in Kuje. Mama begins 75 years. You know, he refused to come to court while the judgment was going on.
1: Mm.
0: He refused to come. And he was to say later that he was sick. And the relation of him came to court yesterday to tell Justice Omotosho that he is sick and he needs some native drugs. And he is the one providing him the native drugs. It was for that reason that he entered taxi. Taxi took him from Abuja to Kaduna. Chayode, you said it all. You are opening the narration. If Justice Omotosho did not remind Mama yesterday that your J term starts to do so, we are going from here now straight away to Kujio, he would have been celebrating Mubarak heavily. Maybe at how many cows will he not be able to kill? Will he not be able to slaughter? How many? But then, it's gone. I brought this to support how you introduce the subject today, to support my plea that the 800 million and the billion must not go away. Because here was a man appointed as Minister of Power in August 2019. Immediately after President Muhammadu Buhari took office for second tenure, he was sworn in on May 29, and August he appointed Mama as Minister of Power. And by that time, the arrangement of 700 or something million dollars loan from World Bank to encourage the growth of our electricity generation and distribution system was being disbursed. You know, it was just only this last week that World Bank suspended the balance of such money, 400 or something, to be paid. World Bank suspended it just last week. But, okay, let me just announce it that the federal government, the report now is that it was an agreement between the federal government and the World Bank to suspend it because all the money being invested in the power sector, nobody is seeing any profit. So if we take the balance, which is a 400 or something million dollars, it may equally go into the waste basket. The interpretation of the one we take, which was also at that $318 million, had gone into that waste basket. Part of it could be, but not, might not necessarily be exactly what Mama took away. And part of it may be what somebody was thinking of to bring light to Oyo State from Ibadan, when he would have been sworn in as governor of Oyo State. But most unfortunately, this person was caught by a ray of darkness that made Oyo people to choose another person as against him. So he crashed at the place of primary due to lack of light. Darkness overcover him, and the darkness made people to pick another person. So Mama started his jail term yesterday. Let me just let people know about that. And Mama was appointed by President Muhammadu Buhari, August 2019, and he lifted him away from the position September 2021. Now, there was no supervision enough to know that this man had taken some billions out of our money. Neither was there evidence of supervision to exact any of those that stole the country dry throughout the tenure of Muhammadu Buhari, his fourth tenure. Which, of course, he inheritors of his presidency attested to later that the country was badly run and the looting was too much. I have on record witnesses to that. Senator Remi Tinubu, our first lady, made statement like this. Senator Adams Ali Oshiomole, former governor of Edo State, attested to that. And many others, which included Mala Nasir El-Rufai. So, that's why I brought it. Let's look at another thing.
1: All right. Which paper are we reviewing now, the girl?
0: Well, in Nigeria's security, U.S. report.
1: The girl, which paper are we reviewing now?
0: This is Punch.
1: Punch.
0: It's like America is punching the Nigerian system via punch from Washington. 30,000 Fulani militants fueling Nigeria's insecurity, U.S. report. We cannot just go away without reading one or two things from the paper. Punch newspaper. You know, I said so. Punch newspaper.
1: Yes.
0: 30,000 Fulani militants fueling Nigeria's insecurity, U.S. report. An estimated 30,000, I'm reading from the paper now. An estimated 30,000 armed Fulani militants are operating across Nigeria in groups ranging from 10 to 1,000 members. According to the May 2026 report released by the United States Commission on International Religious Freedom, the report stated that the militants have become some of the deadliest non-state actors driving religious freedom violation in Nigeria. Titled Non-State Violators of Religious Freedom in Nigeria, Fulani Militants, the report said that tasks carried out by armed actors of Fulani ethnic background intensified security across the Middle Belt and Southern region, leaving thousands dead, displacing communities, and deepening tensions between religious groups. Let me just add this paragraph to it. Violence by Fulani militants caused the highest number of deaths among all religious communities in India over the last year as compared to attacks by organized insurgent groups and criminal gangs, the report said. Let me hold it there. Would they be right? I want to believe yes. But this is tinting towards religious. I will narrate a brief story. And for those who could visit my website, www.godwintheguru.com, you will see this story there. It was placed there about 6 years ago. You can go and read it. Now, the jihadists, the Fulani jihadists that were invited from all parts of the West Africa area and from the Sahel, each time they arrived in Nigeria, they normally come and they build them into cells. And there are people they report to. 6 years ago, I carried out research or investigation. And I came out how those people were being moved to southern Nigeria. I pick Lagos typically. But I must give credit to Lagos that Lagos have been so lucky that they have been under leadership at the governor's level. Leadership that will not allow, that will not allow them to gain ground. I'm talking of these jihadists in Lagos. That is why up to today, I don't know whether I will be wrong or I'm not correct. I want to believe, in my own opinion, that Lagos still remains the safest place on the hands of jihadists. Of all the countries, of all the states in the Federation. I might be wrong, but that's my opinion. Yeah. So then, my research indicated how the movement was being done. One, they would always move them in from the north in trailers. Each trailer that comes had them grouped into two cells. And they have leaders, cells leader they reported to. I will be using pastors now because this was my investigation of 6 years ago. And still talking about Lagos. They have cells gang leaders they report to. We had cell commanders in Agege. We had cell commander even in Festac town then. And we have cell commander around. In Lagos, we had cell commander stationed in 14 places. They normally would arrive Lagos with a lilo bag with probably one extra cloth, and of course the toilet slippers that come in with. And when they arrive, they drop them, and the sales leaders receive his group. And it is his duty to feed them. It is his duty to look for something that they will be using. It is after 30 days that one third of them will receive brand new Okada. And in most cases, the Okada they received them, I don't know whether they still do it so now, I wouldn't know, but the Okada they received them would always be a brand new Okada. But there will be no registration number. Meaning, the registration is done out of our law. But in most cases, that number will be a police. The plate number for that Okada will be a police. That they will get after 30 days. Then after 60 days, again, one third of those will get AK-47 each. They knew where they had the AK-47. And all of them would arrive with identity card, including the cell number they belong. Happened. And it was not limited to Lagos alone. It went around. Now, so what the United States had just said now is that 30,000, and look how they put it, group between 10 to 1,000 in a cell. And this thing is so properly organized, or was then properly organized. If it was properly organized then, I think it should be better organized now, when modern technology and everything is taking over. And one could hardly bust the movement of the people then. Occasionally, there was a fall over. Occasionally, but not much enough. But then, when there was a fall over, it was a case that nobody would be able to investigate to conclusion. Not the police, not the DSS, not any one of them.
1: Mm.
0: Is it still operational in Nigeria today? Yes. For example, just 3 days ago, a header, when you hear a header, in most cases, 80% of headers are nomadic food animals. Went to a farm, and the good thing was the owner of the farm was around. The owner of the farm told them, you cannot bring your to come and feed here, herder. Destroy all these crops, no, please. And the man went begging, he did not show any arrogance. The herder killed the owner of the land and tore his stomach and brought out his heart as a punishment for not allowing his head to feed on the farm. This was how many days ago? So it is on this eye we should look seriously at what America has released. Was it overblown? I wouldn't know. Could there be facts in it? For that I know. Given what I personally went through carrying out investigation many, many years back. That is for that. And from the same Punch newspaper, there is a story I pulled out, which says, Nigeria Air Force bombs terrorist hideout in Sabisa, kills fighters. Nigeria Air Force, Sabisa Forest. The Air Force is doing a good job. That is why I will do everything that is within my power to give their credit and to be shouting continuously that give them what is due to them. These are people that are laying their lives down so that I can sleep well with my eyes closed. Kyle, then you can sleep well. Now, but my question is this, my concern is this. So fighting the Sabisa Forest will never end. Now that the Nigerian Air Force are there, bombing again, why can't we bring people like Tukur Buratai, who was former, for 5 years, he was chief of army staff under Muhammadu Buhari, and his colleagues, Sadiq, and his colleagues, what is the name of emergency administrator in Rivers?
1: Ibas.
0: It's an abyssin. To beat the Tupu. Because there was no doubt. The Sabisa Forest is a last place. Let me announce to my listeners, Sabisa Forest is large and is equivalent of the whole of Enugu State. That is the quickest way to bring the geographical edition to our knowledge. Sabisa Forest is equivalent in largeness and everything to Enugu State. So it's a large place. Now, all those guys taken from Chibok, taken from this, taken from this, were moved to Sabisa Forest where they were married out covenantly to people who married them, just a few. The Tashi, they moved them there, and Kwanko, except Shaibu, yes, who was because of her religion.

0: Hence, the government saying they flushed it out, or rather, maybe not interested in the government, the military saying they flushed it out, does not really take away the credibility of that statement. Like you rightly interrogated, they coming back, which would be a failing of manning of the Sambisa forest. Now, that could then be the subject to question. At least in recent years, we've not had so much stories and dramas from the Sambisa. So it's important to, as much as we interrogate, we should not overly cast aspersion on what our military does, because it's to a great deal of extent could come across as a moral killer, so to say. Yes, they are not working for any morale boosts, they've signed up, but if we do give them morale boosts, it's not wrong as well. So we can begin to question why they have come back. Maybe not overly question if, when they said they had cleared out Sambisa, did they really clear it out? From reports, from news clippings and all, we noticed that a lot of terrorism went down to very minimal in Sambisa forest. So
1: All right, thank you so much, Adeomi, for that. Good morning, Oluwakari and Chief Guru. Mr. Oluwakari, are you saying that after killing those bandits, they will resurrect again and occupy Sambisa forest? Bro, if their numbers are drastically reduced, they won't come back again. And don't forget, they do videos and use internet inside the bush, which the military can also track their locations. Chief Udo. Let's look at it before I go to another message. I think we should, first of all, learn to listen to the words that were used and not impugn our own meaning to the message that is passed. They said they had cleared out the forest. At no point, I don't remember, and you know that if, when they say things like we rescue, we challenge them, did you rescue or did you just recover? Because there's a difference between the two. So if they had said, oh, we have completely killed all the terrorists, then even that would have been a question. They never said they killed all the terrorists. They said they had cleared. And if the U.S. is telling us today that there are about 30,000, when you clear a space, which has been what experts, I'm not even talking about government now, experts have said one of the biggest challenges we have is people manning areas where that have been recovered. That if you clear them, terrorists, you can kill 200 people. We know of terrorist leaders that have been killed, but that terrorism group does not go into extinction. A new leader would come. So it doesn't mean that the fact that they've cleared it doesn't mean they won't come up again. The failure there is after you have cleared it, what are you doing to make sure that they don't regroup? A new set of people would not come back and, you know, take over that forest again, which is the question I'm asking. Yep. And a lot of people are asking. The Guru.
2: Yes.
1: You are making a statement.
2: Yes, Carl.
1: Yes.
2: Thank you very much for the extent you've gone. You know, I just decided not to deliberate on it when I excuse myself. The problem in military operations is that ability to conquer a particular place. When you conquer in a continuing war, where you have sector by sector, for you not to have problem with that, you must leave forces to hold down. Holding down capacity is lacking in the Nigerian region. Lacking not because the Nigerian military or the Nigerian security are not sufficiently trained. They are good, but they don't have the manpower to hold down captured areas. So as they move forward, that place captured is left without being manned. Therefore, we have intake. They will return back to the place. Because I have said it too many times, and I'm not ashamed to say it again. The whole institution of security in Nigeria today, when I say this, I'm talking of the whole Army, Air Force, Navy, Police, DSSS, whatever you have, all of them are not up to 1 million. And I've told you the size of Sambisa is size of Enugu State. So if you now take the place, you flood them, then you move forward without somebody holding

0: they will penetrate again. That's the problem we have, which means we need to embark on massive recruitment. We need to embark on intelligence equipment. We need to embark in all those things in order to hold them where they have taken. So let me just add that to the.
1: All right, the guru. Okay, I'd say we just take, let me just take two more. Kowalensky says, I was hoping that the guru would touch on the speculation that the IMF refused to give the federal government the remaining loan meant for Powell electricity project. If that is true, then it's the IMF against the federal government solving our electricity problems. Happy Children's Day to all the children of the world. My prayers for those kidnapped children. Amen. Thank you. The guru addressed that earlier on. Maybe you were not tuned in then. He spoke about it at the beginning. Good morning, Daddy Guru, and excellent Mr. K. Happy Children's Day to us and all of us and all the children of the world. It's sad that some children are in captivity in Nigeria on Children's Day. Please play me Michael Jackson's song, We Are the World. We are the children to make the world a better place. Okay, we are the one, we are the children to make the world a better place. I dedicate that song to all the children in Nigeria, including my children and also, yes, yourself. Thank you, Jenny from Festa. Thank you, Jenny. Oluwa Akade, please remember to remind the guru my question. I strongly believe what the guru said, that Lagos State stands to be the safest place in Nigeria. Silas from Egbeda speaks. Good morning, Oluwa Akade. And the guru, thank you. The guru, can you imagine such frightening statistics of jihadists coming from the U.S.? What is the strength of our ill-equipped, somewhat compromised military compared to those these shocking figures of fully armed terrorists we hear? You can imagine the situation we are in, and someone is asking us to be patient. You've recalled the much advocacy during the last administration, the push for Ruga grazing route, visa on arrival, and waterways bill that Nigerians were smart enough to counter. All were championed by the erstwhile president, who in some interviews boldly said that all the Fulanis in neighboring West African countries believe they are Nigerians and that the colonial masters made errors in just drawing lines to separate Niger and Nigeria without proper demarcation. I don't know if he said that verbatim, but thank you so much, Tony from Marine Beach, for that. But again, if you look at all this talk about jihadists right now, on the early edition, right, even on the Saturday breakfast show then, as far back as 2022, we had discussed this on this program, on this station, saying that there is a call, a lot of jihadists in West Africa, in the Sahel, have realized that Nigeria was not handling its terrorism issues properly. So they are signaled, and Nigeria was more like a fertile ground for terrorism. So a lot more terrorists were flooding into Nigeria, not because of anything, but just that if you kidnap in any other place, you kill in any other place, you kill for nothing. But in Nigeria, you're able to get ransom, and they've seen Nigeria as a fertile ground. We've discussed that 2022. We did that at the Lagos Talks. That's why you should always listen to us. All our programs, don't miss any of it. We go to a large extent. We go far to get you all the information that you need. So just get it, and you will be well. Solomon Ashika from Mushin says, Sir Guru, this fame and glory you always give to the Fulani tribe is always annoying. Remember, this, the jihadists, they started in Nigeria, was first started in Ghana, but the Ghanaian government put a stop to it, but Nigerian government allowed it and took it where it has gotten to. These people are not invincible. That's not true. When did it start in Ghana? Tell me a bit more about it. Maybe I'm wrong, but it'll be nice to hear. When you say it started in Ghana. Martin Gabriel, an ardent listener, a supporter of the show, says today is his birthday. Martin Gabriel, he says, good morning, Oluwa Akade and the Guru. Today is my birthday. The Guru.
0: Celebrating.
1: Yes, sir. Happy birthday, Martin. We do celebrate. And one thing about Martin, the Guru, is in 2023, or 2024 rather, when I started a Nigerian Factory, he doesn't call, but he listens regularly. When I started the Nigerian Factory, you know, I put it out there, we're doing this show, so if anybody wants to volunteer, reach out and all that. And he reached out, he's a photographer, and he said he's going to volunteer to take pictures It came around 2023, 2024. We didn't announce for much of that 2025. You also volunteered again in 2025. So it doesn't call much, but he listens. And whenever we meet, he tells you events that have happened on the radio. So
0: thank you for preparation of the Nigeria factor for 2026.
1: Yes.
0: Thank you very much.
1: Thanks a lot. Adegboyega Adedeji says, I think the question we should be asking ourselves by now is, who among the major presidential contenders stands to benefit from any election crowded with pretenders posing as serious contenders, whose primary mission is to divide votes and weaken stronger opposition blocs? As for me, the president, Goodluck Jonathan, isn't a serious contender, but a spoiler. Says Morning Digest. The Guru, unfortunately, we need to bring this home. We can't take much more of your messages, but okay. Let me just take this controversial one. Ajayi Victor says, good morning, Mr. Excellent K. You missed it. Excellent Mr. K. Right. It says, don't forget to answer the madam's question. Ah, okay. The Guru, let's come to you as we wrap this up.
0: Thank you very much. As we draw this room, I should have discussed it, but because of time, court clears Goodluck Jonathan. He can contest. And many people are celebrating. And the PDP, opposite PDP, or Makinde PDP, are now saying, I repeat it once again, as of 5:30 a.m. this morning, I can still confirm it authoritatively that Goodluck Jonathan did not pick any form. Nor will be any form he will submit. So I want to thank everyone, followers, Facebook, or other platforms, those who call, those who are still making effort, call. Kyrie, I want to thank you.
1: Thank you,
0: sir. Today being Wednesday, being the last day of the week that I will handle this prestigious arrangement, because Kuno will be taking over tomorrow. And until Monday again, we shall be meeting. Please, I speak to that whom the daughter asked a question and you want to answer the daughter personally. Please, you are permitted 1 hour after going off air now to call 0906-887-0014. 0906-887-0014. And for all of you, I appreciate all of you. I want to thank all of you on Facebook and everything. Please, my platform, my social media platforms, they are in the hands of excellent Mr. Coyote, and they will excellently deliver everything to you. Until Monday, we shall be meeting again. Please keep yourself out of trouble. Bye-bye.
1: All right, Guru, thank you for the words you do for Nigeria. And to everybody that has tuned in, we want to thank you as well. It's an excellent day here. And I want to thank everybody that has been a part of this show. Today, we are having our debate as Lagos Talks. And this debate will be coming up in a short while. And that's exactly 12:30. We have students from St. Gregory's College. We have students from Holy Child College. We have students from Antioch. We have students from Foster Prime. Just stick and stay with us, because the debate is focused on one thing. It is the idea that we must begin to involve our young ones in the governance of this nation. And one way to do that from that, well, because they're tender age, is giving them the knowledge, giving them an idea of how our nation runs, what our nation really stands for. And that is what we want to do today. The theme, the topic that they're debating on today is simply, we've been talking about the success of macroeconomy, how the Tinubu government has transformed everything. So we're asking, whose responsibility is it to handle the micro such that the people at the bottom of the ladder could also benefit from an improved economy? Is it the federal government or the states? And that debate is coming up at 12:30.
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0: Lagos, this is the show you have been waiting for. 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Happy Children's Day. Happy Democracy Day.
1: Happy Democracy Day. is still on Friday.
2: No, Democracy Day is
1: just Salah.
3: It's Eid Mubarak.
1: Actually, it's not Democracy Day, yeah.
0: Okay, swearing Day, that's May 29th.
1: Yeah.
0: I mean, that is...
1: So it's Salah.
0: Is it Friday or Saturday?
1: Children's Day, Friday.
0: Oh, I thought that was Saturday, so I was like, let me wish you... Early. Happy Democracy Day. But then, Happy Children's Day. Okay.
2: Oh, you were wishing Salah. It was on Saturday.
0: Oh, today is Salah, yeah.
2: Oh, I'm shocked you didn't know that.
0: I actually really know. Maybe I just forgot for a minute.
2: I'm shocked.
0: All my way coming to the office, I even had a conversation about Salah meat this morning with a family member. So, you know.
2: But
0: the Salah festival is today and tomorrow, right?
4: Yep.
1: No, the holiday. Tomorrow.
0: It's not a festival.
4: No, I thought maybe there was a program like a Salah Fest event, that kind of thing.
1: No, it's just today.
4: It's just, yeah, today.
1: Tomorrow. Just the holiday usually extends by 2 days.
0: Yeah, yes. Programs, no, you know.
2: Really do love them.
0: Good morning.
2: I love the fact that all their holidays, 2 days. It's always nice.
1: No, even Christian holidays too. The Easter holiday was 2 days. Yeah. Christmas.
4: In fact, when we were younger, Muslim holidays were a day. Some of the holidays were a day.
0: No, Easter.
4: So later it became 2 days.
0: Easter is just 1 day because the Easter day itself is on Sunday.
4: There's good Friday. Exactly.
0: Oh, so really? Yeah.
4: You're forgetting a lot of things.
0: I should go and have breakfast.
3: Speaking of breakfast, I found out today that the Muslims don't eat immediately in the morning. They fast still today. But I think they start eating by 9 o'clock.
1: Until after Eid.
2: 9 o'clock. That is not fast now.
1: Actually, but it is early in the morning.
3: Eat early in the morning for this one.
1: By 10, they can start to eat. Then they're back from eating.
2: When I was coming out of I just saw different rams. They were just doing meh. They were crying, and I was feeling pity for them.
1: I think people bought more rams this year.
4: Yes.
1: Mm-hmm. Than last year.
4: I forgot. I was going to do a post on my status to wish all of them a happy Salah, because in my area there's this ram that has been wandering around my place by gate. I'm like, I love you. It's, you know, I know you're going to do a noble job.
1: Provide a home for it.
4: You know? And in my area last year, I mean, this is not to mock anybody, there were people that actually contributed to buy ram, but just around me, I could count around 8 different rams.
1: Ooh.
4: So I'm so excited. I'm cooking. I've told my wife to let's emulate Uncle Shegun the Eagle. We're cooking rice without meat.
1: Mm.
0: So you
1: is it good
0: you
1: Friday?
0: Exchange the rice for the meat, right?
4: No, we are not exchanging anything. We are waiting for the meat.
0: When it comes, you give the rice, then you collect meat, yeah. Right?
4: Okay. So we're just waiting. The stew is ready. The mix is there. Once they bring it, some will bring it fried.
1: What if nothing comes?
4: My sister, I'll be gorgeous.
0: Hope you have money for Momo. You just go and get Momo eggs.
4: There is no backup plan, man. No backup plan.
0: I hope you have plan B. All right. Congratulations and Eid Mubarak to our Muslim friends out there. A lot has been going on. I mean, I stepped out today, saw a number of people in, you know, fancy outfits. I'm like, okay, the day is coming along.
1: We have to see people in uniform, though, wearing anko, like they'll call it.
0: No, I saw two guys, they wore blue and with their Hausa cap.
1: I'll see a lot of it on social media later in the day.
2: You saw two guys doing anko?
4: Yes.
0: They wore the same color.
2: Two guys?
0: Yes, friends. Now. They could be friends or brothers. I mean,
2: two guys.
1: Why are you having a problem with the fact they are men?
4: So if you see two guys holding hands, what would you say?
2: I assume that one of the guy is blind.
0: Or if you see two men hugging things out,
1: this is the kind of man that can
3: really
1: say
3: sauce.
1: I love you.
3: That's
1: to his
3: really
1: fellow
3: sauce.
1: Man.
0: You better change your ways first. You said something along the line of you think people bought more rams this time.
1: Yeah, I do think so. I mean, I'm judging by my own vicinity, right? The things I've observed in my area. This time last year, very few rams. But on a particular street, like at the entrance of the street, there's one huge cow. It's giving, it's a street cow, right? And I'm talking about two streets in my area. I'm like, okay, I think people bought more rams this year. And this morning on my way to work, I could see ram here and there. I hope I get a piece of such.
4: I'm not hoping. I need, I need to start greeting people.
1: Right.
0: They're very charismatic man now.
4: The Keshin Ro family.
1: Yeah, shout out.
4: The Kalejaye family.
0: Shout out to my mommy and my daddy. Like, keep going.
1: On behalf of my family and I.
0: Keep going.
1: And our pot of rice are due.
4: You know.
0: A lot depends on this.
2: In the area that I stay, so I stay in a relatively outside dominated area. So.
4: You want trouble?
2: No. To be fair, like, you need to see the street today. Like, it was filled. Like, it was, no bike was working. So I had to, like, I had to walk from my home down to, like, no bike. Any bike you stop, like they're not picking you. So it was crazy. And I think I already started seeing ram in my place since, like, last year. So I think some people, I'm not even joking. Some people were wearing their rams. Like, when you're walking like this, you and ram will be sharing streets. So I was not surprised when today I was just seeing different ram doing meh up and down. Like, oh, that was why they've been keeping you. So no problem.
1: Yeah, I've even been seeing
2: your day of judgment has arrived. So I trust that if I get home, I'll see canopy on my streets. My street love canopies. I hate it.
1: So meat is sure for you.
0: But for people who... who are in this business? Do they actually really sell all the rams and the cows? Because as of yesterday night, I still saw one very gigantic cow. And my friend was like, ah, so nobody has bought this cow. And the other people, they were like, ah, it's possible that it's been bought, but the owner might not want to take it home.
3: Exactly.
0: So that he doesn't have to feed it and whatever it is.
1: So you wait until the day you want
0: to. I mean, do people really buy all the cows? But I know that the numbers of the rams and the cows have reduced significantly, but some of them are still there.
4: I doubt they'll sell everything, just like Christmas. You don't have outright sales for everything. But I also know that today, at least somebody is going to buy that I know, that we all know is going to buy his ram today. Yes.
0: Just that. Last minute.
1: Okay, so we can expect meat from him.
0: Femi is not going to send some to the office.
4: They're no born now. No talk. He dare not. He can't fit. He brought me meat last year. Ram last year, not meat.
3: He actually said he's going to get the ram. Like him and his brother are on their way to go and get the ram.
4: Yeah, he said he's going to get it today. I think he's been busy and all that.
1: So to speak to what Olalua asked, you know, there are people who selling rams is their daily business, is what they do for business. So some of the people, they just sort of lease for sale during this period. So even if you don't finish selling, you can always return it to the person who does it as a daily business. So that's usually how it works.
2: Yeah, there are people that do just selling business.
1: Yeah.
2: Like they just wait to sell and
1: start. Yeah. Selling. Yeah.
4: Oh, yeah.
1: Just to sell and make however amount you can, and that's it.
3: And aside ram, they are also selling camels now.
1: Yes.
3: Camels are now with. I was speaking with a colleague of mine that shared a very, very weird story about how they kill camels. So apparently, it's not easy to bring them down. So what they have these special butchers that whisper into the ear of the camel, and after they do that, it comes down and it starts crying. Yes. So the camel starts crying first before they go ahead with the slaughtering.
0: Before it's emotionally arrested.
1: Speaking of camels, I saw a tweet, was it this morning? The person said the reason he buys camel is because if they call you at 7 a.m. that your camel has loosened from where you kept it, you can go back to sleep, wake up 8:30 and you still locate your camel. But if you were a ram, you can't do that.
2: When I was going home yesterday, I think around that street, like, I think there was a ram on the road, and it was doing like ram wants to die, and boys were like, mom, kakbao, komaloko.
0: There was actually a lady that made a video. I think some people in the process, there was a man in the video in the process of transporting the rams. I think they kept the rams in a van, in a closed van. And the video we could see was just the van, the rams on the floor, some of them looked dead, some of them were just gasping for breath, and you know, the man was just there asking, I mean, what do I do now, and all. And some people were like in the comments, just quickly kill everything now before they die. Ah, and I'm like, why would you move animals like that? You look at this van. No ventilation. Like, do you think that they are super beings? Or what would do you think? I mean, what were you thinking?
4: No, but if you're complaining about that, have you seen people carry, like, transport like 5 rams on a bike? Yes.
3: Yeah.
4: And the heads of the rams would be dangling. And I'm like, this isn't, not inhuman. It is animal.
1: In animal.
4: In animal. You know, I saw one guy, he had like 3 rams on his lap.
1: On a bike?
4: Yeah, on a bike. And I'm like, guy,
1: the weight, how
4: are you risking your life? If the ram dog makes a sudden move, you could fall off the bike.
1: Now, that's worse than a picture I saw yesterday. This one was one cow tied to the back of the bike. And I was shocked because I've never seen that before.
4: Oh, I mean.
1: Now you're describing three
4: rams.
0: Nah. All right, so let's talk about the meat from these animals. I know that for festivals like those, celebrations like this, you have people kill rams, cows, camels, sometimes even goats, you know, for people who can't afford something that big. So, who can tell the difference in the taste of this animals?
1: You can.
3: Oh, definitely.
1: You can.
2: So, I don't think I've eaten so many rams in my life.
0: I know I can tell the difference between goat and the others.
2: Oh, yes, of course. Like,
0: yes, but you see, ram, then the beef from cow, then camel, I have never tasted. So if you're listening to us today and you can tell the difference between any of the two, maybe camel and ram and cow meat, which is beef, whatever it is, I mean, let's talk about that. But Trust, you wanted to say something?
2: No, I've not eaten so many rams in my life, so I don't think I'll be able to tell the taste of ram. But of course I can tell the taste of goat and cow.
1: So, cow is...
2: I've never eaten camel in my entire life. That's what I honestly wish to eat in my life. Like, people say it's very nice, and I have not. And I feel really bad.
3: I hear... So, apparently, I've seen the way they prepare it, these Saudis and the rest of them, and it's just got me salivating. So, the hump actually is the best part. So, after skinning it, it has a lot of fatty tissue mixed with meat and all of that. So, they marinate it in a lot of things and smoke it for, I think, 16 to 18 hours before, you know, because the meat is really gamey.
1: It's tough.
3: Yeah, it's tough. Yeah, but once it's done, the meat literally just falls off the bones. It's good. It's
2: really good. I buy the only one that probably when I go to get suya or something, I deliberately ask for fat.
3: Me too.
2: It's like, it tastes really nice. I don't know why people don't like fat.
3: Mm-hmm.
2: It's tough.
1: So I think the difference really is in the texture. In the texture of the meat.
4: No, sorry. This, you need to take this thing seriously. What Trust just said now, it's important. He needs fat. He can't be drinking and eating all this lean, sour, bitter things, and you need fat. You need fat in your life.
3: Unsweetened yogurt.
4: Unsweetened yogurt. Mm. What's my business with that? Yogurt is yogurt. But anyway, so talking camels, I haven't taken camels before, and it is sad because I transported camel from Niger to Ghana.
3: Really?
0: For a living?
4: Did
0: it for a living?
4: For someone. You know, the then ambassador, Niger ambassador to Ghana, just called out. We were in Niger. He asked us to bring him camels. We had to drive to his house, pick the camel. I mean, it was done. It was wrapped in a way. It was put in the freezer over days, and it was wrapped, and there's no power outage, so everything was...
0: And you didn't spend a bit of it.
4: I didn't.
0: Oh my, you know, you should have.
4: You know, I thought that, okay, when I get there, I'll see the man, and I'll go, make her take one. When I got there, it was busy, it wasn't available. They just said, we'll deliver to him. I'm like, sir, what do you mean you deliver to him? Tell him I'm around. No, he can't see you now. This is not good, though. I can't go back because of camera. I came to take camera that I brought yesterday. So really, I had plans for that camel, really. Because unfortunately, from Niger to Ghana, and I didn't get to peace. Abba.
0: What about ram?
4: Oh, ram, yeah. And... I mean, we eat ram regularly every year.
1: I think ram is even sweeter than cow.
3: Yes, ram
0: the difference between ram and beef as per cow meat.
1: Ram is sweeter. Really
4: tell the difference.
1: You can.
3: I think the difference for me is the smell. Ram has a distinct smell, just like goats does.
4: He goats, just like the he goats.
3: Yes,
1: the difference.
3: Well, and also I think ram also has oil. It's a bit more oily than goat's meat and beef. It's a bit more oily. Even the skin is not like the regular cow skin will give you more feel.
0: I kind of feel like it tastes more porkish.
3: The meat just kind of falls out of your mouth.
0: Ram.
4: It does, huh?
1: Ram is sweeter. I mean, by my assessment,
0: tastier.
1: Ram is tastier, sweeter.
4: Maybe I'll take notes of that. And I'll see if any of my neighbors kills goats so I can compare the two.
1: No, you can always tell.
4: Okay, I can tell goats. For
1: goats. Goat strong, has this very distinct
0: taste. It's a goofy.
2: A goofy.
0: I beg you guys. I beg you. That's somebody's name. All right. So if you're listening to us, I mean, you've tasted camel, you've tasted ram, and by the way, I mean they have their names. I think cow. The meat is called beef.
4: Okay, cow.
1: Mutton is goat.
0: I think.
2: No, it's goat's not chevron.
0: No, mutton is ram.
2: Ram. Goat is chevron.
0: For camel, I think it's camel meat. I don't think it has a name.
2: It should.
0: Then goat is also goat meat. I think.
2: No, goat is chevron.
4: Nah. Chevron.
2: It's the same way she said goofy.
0: So I mean, if you've tasted all of this, let us know what the difference is. Just tell us about it, because not so many people have eaten these things. And now the question is, that what's your favorite part of these animals? I mean, like, trust now, you said it's the fat.
3: I have a controversial take on the parts that I like. Yes, is it, can I say sorry?
2: The same way you take donkey, I mean monkey pepper soup.
3: Yeah. So there's the ekpon part. What do they call it?
0: The testicles.
3: Yeah. Mm-hmm. That's the part. It's really good. Like I told you a couple of some time ago that at the end of the year we kill rams in my house. That part really, really good. Yes, you try for pepper soup, it's fatty, you know, it's tasty.
0: You know what, Wally, there's nothing you can't do. I mean, you can't eat.
3: It's no really nice. You need to try it.
0: Well, I mean, that's like your favorite part.
3: And like, there are people that go to restaurants that actually request for that part.
0: We'll get back to that. We have a call.
1: We'll
0: get back to that. We have a call.
1: Very nice.
0: Good morning.
5: Hello.
0: Good morning.
5: Morning.
1: Good morning.
5: This is Adewumi speaking.
0: Welcome. Good morning.
5: Yeah. Okay, so a quick one. For those saying they've not tasted camel, I'm assuming Mr. Kayode, I assume you grew up in Lagos. Now, do you know what they call Tinko? That's dry meat.
4: Yes.
5: If you've taken Tinko, you've taken camel. Because Tinko is usually camel meat dried up.
4: Okay.
5: Most times.
4: Okay.
5: So, oftentimes, what they sell as Tinko is camel meat or donkey. That's what they often convert to Tinko that we buy. It's actually usually very dry meat sold in markets, Agege, Oshodi, often brought in from the north. So that oftentimes is camel meat that they dry up.
4: Okay.
5: Thank you.
0: Thank you so much.
4: Thank you, Sir Jenna.
3: You learn every day on the waterfall.
0: So are you sure it's not just regular beef? I didn't know that there's a particular kind of meat for Tinko.
1: Yeah.
0: I just always assume that it's just fried meat.
4: It's like, you know, there's this food when you travel the borders. It's called dendon. Dendon. It's actually the butt of a turkey.
3: Of a turkey.
1: I want to taste that.
4: Not dendon. It's very oily, very
1: and fatty.
4: Fatty.
1: Can imagine.
0: Isn't it that thing that we cut away from chicken?
2: It's not Benewe.
0: The equivalent in a chicken we cut it away as waste now.
3: No, not necessarily.
1: And if you clean it, I don't think there's anything wrong with it.
4: Don't say it like that. If you clean it, don't emphasize.
1: If you clean out,
4: don't show us.
0: But you mentioned it back.
4: You don't want to know what it's there.
1: Now you don't want me to be descriptive.
4: don't be. You know, you eat it with how do you call this thing?
0: Fries.
4: Like, yeah, fries. Yes, thank you. With fries.
0: Okay.
2: Is it in Benin?
4: Across the border, Benin, Togo.
2: That trip we're planning. We have to plan that.
1: The max when
2: we have to.
0: But you're so French. Like you said, Liam. Is that not supposed to be? Frites.
1: Just say fries.
0: I mean,
1: you don't do.
0: You could remember it in French. Just to remember the English version. You're so French. Really?
2: At this point,
0: so you think you're more fluent in French than in English?
4: Not necessarily. Just exposure.
1: Start speaking in French.
4: Words that I've been using for a long time. You're used to it.
2: Mm. I can actually relate because at times when I'm speaking Edo, I find myself adding Yoruba to it. So if I'm speaking my language, or Yoruba, I'll be adding Edo. I'm like, okay, what do they call this thing again?
0: All right, trust. Let's take another call. Good morning.
6: Hello. Good morning, Oise.
1: Hi, good morning.
3: Just went straight for Oise.
0: Oh, hold on. Because I picked your call and you said good morning. Straight, you just missed me and went straight to Oise. I won't take it. Good morning.
6: I'm sorry.
0: Okay, greet me. Say good morning, Olaoluwa.
6: I wouldn't mention anyone's name. Good morning, everyone in the studio.
2: Olaoluwa, did I not rate you?
0: Actually, no rate me, no rate me.
2: Oh, no. Olaoluwa.
4: You know they won't fear to show up.
0: It's our nothing.
2: It's our nothing.
4: Or
2: it's our
4: yeah.
0: Or it's our cool.
6: Would you have preferred me to say good morning, Oise, and everyone else?
3: Oh, okay. Man is standing on 10 toes. It's fine.
2: No problem. I will deliberately give you Oise's number.
0: Yeah, somebody's children.
1: We to be get parents.
0: Our lives matter. It's all right. Good. What's your name?
6: All right, guys. It's nice speaking with you all this morning. And it's been quite a while since I last called. I missed the show, though. So, talking about the meat, well, I've not really tasted ram meat for over 4 years now, and it's hurt. It is one of the best I can ever think of. Talking about cow meat, I don't like it. Not like I don't eat it, but I don't like it. Taste-wise, ram comes first for me. Goat comes second, and I'm sure you've not tasted ox before. It's very delicious. But there's oxtail. Oxtail. There was this Caribbean delicacy that's prepared with it. I'll remember the name shortly. So it's one of the best you can ever think of too. Now talking about camel, something really turned me off. You know, concerning camel, I've never eaten it intentionally, but because of those, mama poets we used to visit back in the years where you eat amala and all that. So they have this tinko. Yes, I'm sure they used it. Now, I know tinko is from camel, but something turned me off some years ago. I've been opportunity to travel to many parts of Nigeria, as well as some neighboring countries. So there was a time I was always visiting the Republic of Niger, called Niger, as most people would say. I saw a group of Nigerians who will come there from Ibadan. Their business then was to come there, pay some people who were scouting for dead camels for them. And you know, Niger has almost half part of the country is a desert, in fact, desert. So some people go throughout those areas to scout for camels in the desert area. So what they do is they go cut these, you know, they butcher it and cut it into smaller pieces, and the sun there is killing, you know. So they'll sun it, it becomes dried, and that moment they sun it and they butcher it, they'll put pierce holes in it, and when it's dry, they'll, you know, bind it all with ropes and like every 4 weeks, every month. They will come like once or twice in a month to come buy things, you know, seeing that. And they'll take it to Ibadan. And you know, Ibadan is like a capital of most of all the livestock coming from the north. The major stop point is Ibadan. Most people who buy from in Lagos go to Ibadan to buy this stuff. So those Tinko land in Ibadan. And when I witnessed that sometime in 2003, I stopped eating it, you know, because they are dead animals. Not like they butcher it, you know, fresh, you know. It's dead animals. So that really turned me off in terms of the Tinko stuff.
0: Thank you.
6: However, ram is the best, followed by goat and ox for me. Thank you.
1: Mm-hmm. Thank you for calling.
3: Wow.
4: So, Oiza, what do you have to say about his comments?
1: Mm-hmm. I agree with his rating.
3: You know, Adrike.
4: What else?
0: I hear him.
1: No, for real. For real. If you've tasted ram, I mean, cow is the usual beef that we buy, you know, in the market. But if you've tasted ram, which I agreed with Wale earlier when he said ram is quite tasty, you would rate it. And I love goat meat too. So, ram, goat meat. And not ox, though. I've not tasted ox.
2: Cow will probably come next for me. For you now.
4: That's where he's even taking her to.
1: Why do I feel like there's a gang of happening right now?
0: What did we do? We've done nothing.
1: What trend?
0: We should be offended, but we are not.
4: We are good. Like
2: we are happy that you eat ox.
1: I don't eat ox. I'm not eating ox.
4: Exactly. Iru ox.
0: So the question once again, what's your favorite part of these animals? Maybe ram, goat, cow, ox, whatever it is. You know, some people tell you, oh, it's cow leg. Oh, it's just for hunch. Me. Oh, it's the belly, it's the head, it's the nose.
1: For ram, the fleshy part.
0: That's the beef.
1: Yeah. No. The fleshy part, not the flesh.
0: That's
1: know.
0: The mutton itself.
1: Yeah, the skin, yes. But for goat meat, that's the fatty, the leg part, you know, that has the bumble part. Too. And like same Wally. For cow. Same for cow. No, for cow, I think I'll do the intestine.
0: Ooh,
1: the assorted, things. The one used for assorted.
2: There is one part of
0: it. So for me, for assorted, I prefer assorted in for goat.
2: I agree. There's one part of a cow that I don't know the name, and it's paining me to today. So that part here, when you eat it, it's crunchy. What part is that?
3: A cartilage.
2: I don't know.
1: I think it's usually part. In the joint.
2: I don't know.
0: Could it be the ribs? No.
1: It's usually in the joint. It's usually in the joint.
2: It just

0: in Nigeria, like transportation and bringing goods to the country and other stuffs, and other stuff. And also, when Naira crashes, the burden is also on the president, because when foreign goods comes to the country, it gets more expensive, and it's also to affect small businesses in the countries. Thank you.
1: Round of applause. So, Sally Braggs, your rebuttals.
2: My opponent mentioned something about inflation.
1: The name starts properly.
2: My name is Uzodi Machibuike. So, my opponent mentioned something about the control of inflation. Inflation actually matters from the president, because if they don't if they don't try their necessary doings to try and control it, it will actually escalate. Because of right now, let's take for example, when Tinubu newly came to power, he removed subsidy, and the price of everything skyrocketed. Fuel increased, the price of food increased, and once fuel increased, we all know that once fuel increased, the price of other goods will increase, because when they are bringing it from other states or importing it, the price will be added into it so that they can try to make up some little profit out of it.
3: Thank you. Is that all? A round of applause for him.
1: A round of applause for St. Greg's. So we've seen the debates, and CIO telling us that the burden of microeconomic impact lies on the president, while St. Greg's tells us that the burden of economic impact lies in the governor. It is in the next few minutes, of course, Olaluwa will have to go on a quick break so that the judges tells us who go to the final, so that the finalists meet Holy Child. And when that happens, we then will be releasing the final topic that will give them 30 minutes to prepare, and they come forward and marshal out their points.

rhythm. This that lightning, this that burn. This ain't no burn, this that Nappy. This that herb, this that kinfolk. This that skinfolk, this that war. This that bloodline, on the front line. Ready for war.

0: heart of every news story lies the angles, the perspectives, and the different voices that make the headlines. The
1: transporters have added money. You don't kind of blame them.
2: We as Nigerians, we think history doesn't matter.
3: Have the elections, and then if the ministry now says, no, we don't agree, that's interference.
0: Okay. At Lagos Talks 91.3, we go between the lines to tell the stories that make the news.
4: It's time for updates in Nigeria and around the world.
0: Lagos Talks 91.3. Let's get talking.

0: Yes, over here at Lagos Talks 91.3, we are still very much excited because it's still Children's Day and the Children's Day debate continues. I'm Olaoluwa Awe, the news lady. Welcome back. Trust Sean Inanse is the debate master.
1: Tell them.
0: You know, let's talk about the presentation so far. I mean, how did the presentation, the debate between students from Antioch International and St. Gregory College, how did that make you feel?
1: So it left me wondering, to be fair. I feel like I could see the work from the teachers. I could see the pointers they gave them. Oh, this, that. I could see it. But what I couldn't see was the boldness, confidence, and courage. And that is what I want to see moving forward. I want to see people speaking with vim. People speaking like they know what they're doing. When we learn debaters then, one sentence they say is that even you're saying nonsense, say it with confidence. And you might just be able to deceive the judges that you're saying something right. So that is what I want to see. I want to see confidence. I want to see that I own this space. This Lagos Talk studio, even I am a better presenter than Trust and Olaoluwa. That's what I want to see. You understand? I want to see that. And I didn't see that, unfortunately, but I'm hoping the final comes with that. And of course, like I said, there are times when one speaker, and I think there was a strategy mismatch by some people. I feel like, oh, maybe one should have come first instead of this one coming second. One should have been the one to speak first. All of those, I think it's a strategy mismatch. And I don't know, of course, the judges will tell us how well that strategy cost them or didn't cost them. And of course, we just expect more enlightenment from the judges. But overall, it's a starting point that I'm very, very much sure we get better. And of course, they'll be able to sharpen their debating skills and their intellectual abilities to think deeply and think rigorously.
0: Oh, thank you, Trust. So we can use a little more confidence there.
1: Yeah, because
0: we have another round of debate coming up right about now. Before we get to the judges, I'm just going to take a message from our WhatsApp account because, of course, people are listening and they are reaching out. Ezekiel Emmanuel sends a message and he says, wasn't too impressed with the first speaker from St. Greg's, but I'm sure he can improve. Happy Children's Day, guys. I mean, we have loads of messages like this, but let's hear from the author's mouth. We have, you know, capable hands who have listened attentively and they are judging objectively. You know, we heard from Madam Chidi Obejesi earlier, and I know that we have two other fantastic or distinguished judges on that particular team. Madam Chidi, welcome back. Let's meet your team.
2: Oh, thank you very much, Olaoluwa and Trust. It's been a great time listening to the children work it out with each other and hear them talk about microeconomics, inflation, and all that. Quite interesting. And like you said, you actually noted some of the points. With me to read out the result and observation is Yuji standing beside me here. She will be calling out the numbers. We also have St. Gabriel here with us, who also listened, scored, and had his opinion. I'm sure that both of them will make comments. So I'll leave that to us. But like we said, we think that the children can do with some more confidence. Remember those days? Debating, it comes with some fire.
1: Yeah,
2: they seem to be a bit scared, but let's see how it goes. I'm sure that maybe I came with so much expectation for the schools because these are schools I know very well, but I'm sure they did quite well. And let me say congratulations to all the participants. Thank you very much. I'll hand over to Yuji to take on from here. Thank you.
0: Yes, we have Miss Ugona Adele.
3: Thank you so much, Olaoluwa. Hello, Trust. How are we doing? How is everyone doing? Okay, so I'll just read out the criteria again for the debate and then we'll just talk about the scores. So first off is organization and clarity. Their viewpoints, responses are outlined both clearly and orderly. Then use of arguments, reasons and given to support viewpoints. Number three, use of examples and facts. Examples and facts are given to support reasons with references. Number four, use of rebuttal. Arguments made by other teams are responded to and dealt with effectively. The number five, presentation style. Your tone of voice, use of gestures, and level of enthusiasm are convincing to the audience and also to the judges. And we made some points, and, well, like some people clearly stated, some children were not very confident with their debating style, and it I won't say it affected them. Maybe it's just because it's their first time and they were just a bit jittery. So what we did was that we added the points given by the judges, and then we divided, and then we got our final marks. And the final mark for Antiayo was 36.5.
0: That's something. That is.
3: And then St. Gregory's College was given 42.5, but they were penalized because one of them was actually reading from a book. So we decided to deduct 5 marks. Okay, it was 42. We decided to divide 5 and remove 5 marks from them. And then it came to 37.
0: So if we get you right, while Antiayo had 36.5.
3: Yes, please.
0: St. Greg's College had 37
3: points.
1: Yes, please, 37
3: points.
1: Which means, going to the final, ladies and gentlemen, boys and girls, St. Greg's College.
0: Against all odds, by the way. I mean, that is something.
1: St. Greg's College will be facing Holy Child's College.
0: Yes.
1: In the final.
0: Yeah, they will be doing that. Before we move on, I know that on the judging team as well is Mr. Jude St. Gabriel. I mean, you want to talk about that scoring?
1: Yeah, the scoring. How you arrived at it?
4: Yes, you said against all odds. I wanted to ask you, why do you say that?
0: Okay.
4: So you were judging as you were.
0: actually, for the two parties, for the two schools, yeah. We know that they had their highs and their lows. Yeah. They had moments when they were confident and moments where they weren't. Something that, you know, every party, I believe, can work on there. But we also know that for St. Greg's, they had 5 marks deducted from their mark, which could have significantly, you know, changed their lot there. But I mean, it did.
1: Even with the 5 marks, they still qualified to the
0: final. Kind of feels like a miracle.
1: Exactly.
4: I think at Antiayo they did very well.
0: Mm-hmm.
4: When they were doing the rebuttals, I think that was where
1: they came up.
4: You know, sometimes in cooking competitions, it's not about how you made the food, it's about how you design the food.
0: That's how you present it.
4: How you present the food.
1: Mm.
4: I think she did really good there. Maybe I don't want to use the word blame, then nobody's blaming anybody. Mm-hmm, this is a learning curve for them. But the first speaker, like everybody pointed out, even from the social media that you read out, I think the first speaker was jittery, probably because she was the first person to speak. Apparently, probably if she was the second person, she would have done a little bit better. But better luck to them next time. I think she has learned her lessons. And I think for the next round, they're going to be more confident because they have done this, especially the St. Greg guys.
0: So, they are no longer new at this game. I think we can say
1: OGs.
0: To the St. Greg's rep, you are no longer this is no longer your first game.
4: No more people.
1: So, you are facing Holy Child in the final. Mm-hmm. So, if Holy Child beats you in the final, you have nothing to blame. You can beat Holy Child and say, but of course, it's a different topic. So, you guys, it's a clean slate.
4: So, I don't know from my judges, I don't want to ask my co-judges, where do you think the advantage lies here? From the people that have experienced it or from the people that have been listening on the outside? St. Greg's have been there through the fire, but the other school now coming in the final, they were listening, so probably they have learned one or two things before coming in. I don't know where where we feel that the advantage.
0: I don't think that should be a problem, and I don't think that should be any. I don't think
4: so
0: that should be
4: panicking
0: a problem. No panicking. And like we discussed, that it's one thing for you to know what you want to say, to have your point. You know, presentation and your ability to conquer your fears is not really something you can learn. I mean, you're just going to have to come and show us the stuff you're made of. So let's see how that pans out. Thank you so much, Mr. Jude St. Gabriel, Miss Ugona Adele. Thank you so much, Madam Chidi. Thank you so much.
1: I struggle with the surname every time. Forgive me.
0: We deduct your salary. Oh, it is still the Lagos Talks Night 1.3 Children's Day debate. And at this point, we're moving into the next round, mm-hmm. where students from St. Gregory College will be debating students from Holy Child
1: College.
0: College. And to announce the topic for the debate is the program's director, Lagos Talks 91.3, the host of the early edition,
1: mm.
0: Mr. Oluwakayode
2: Kwesi.
5: Thanks, guys, for the great job you've done. I think it's also important that we remind people that one school dropped out at the last minute. That's why Greg is going. Naturally, Greg will have gone to the finals
0: mm-hmm.
5: with another school that won at another round. Mm-hmm. But now the Holy Child has automatic tickets. And it's interesting that two neighboring schools are the ones going into the
0: neighboring schools. Mm-hmm. This is about to.
5: They're just opposite each other.
0: Happen.
5: Holy Child and St. Greg's.
2: Really? I didn't know that.
5: Opposite each other.
0: So, oh, my goodness.
5: Well, let's see how that turns out. Mm-hmm. Whoever wins is still going home. You know, but
2: let's also point out that the person that loses has to score above 36.5 to come second.
5: Exactly.
2: Because Ansari has 36.5 presently.
5: Yes, yes.
2: So you have to score above 36.5 mm-hmm. to come second.
5: Yeah.
0: So all hope isn't lost for Ansari.
2: Of course it's not.
5: They can still
2: lost.
5: Come second.
2: Yeah.
5: All they need to do is pray that but again, if yes, anyway.
0: At this point, you pray and fast.
5: And fast, that's it. Pray and fast. So, but I mean, the idea of the debate is to encourage our children, our students, our young ones to be bold. It's to introduce them to what? To Nigeria, the Nigeria that is, and it's to remind them that they have a role to play. So, to that effect, they were given one topic to prepare for, and there's a second topic that they know nothing about.
2: Mm-hmm.
5: And that is where we are going right now.
0: And so, which automatically answers Mr. Jude's question.
5: Mm.
0: Because he felt like Only Child has had an advantage. I mean, the students have heard the first debaters. But this time around, they are going to be debating a topic that they didn't prepare for.
2: Yeah.
0: Which also adds a level of difficulty to this challenge.
5: Yeah. Hmm. So now it's going to be a test of brains, a test of wit, a test of your knowledge. And your general preparedness. You know, when you're writing some exams, you're told you have this general paper.
2: Mm-hmm.
5: Questions could come from anywhere your experiences. Yeah. So that is what this. Now, the topic that we're going into now is focusing on state police. It could be framed as to be or not to be. It could be framed as state police is the solution to insecurity in Nigeria, yes or no. But it's all about state police. And that's the new debate topic. For the two schools, St. Greg's College and
2: Anti-Ayo.
0: And
2: Holy Child.
0: The topic is again
5: the state police to be or not to be.
0: Hmm.
2: So we'll do a ballot right now so that we know where they're speaking from,
5: exactly.
2: For or against. So Greg's and Holy Child College, I'm sure they are listening to my voice.
5: Yes,
2: they might want to step in the studio. One representative,
5: the one that has the grace to choose the right
2: one. To choose the right one. St. Greg's. Holy Child.
6: Come on in. As they come back to the studio.
2: One representative. Come on. Okay. Ballot if you're speaking for or against this topic.
5: All right.
0: Hmm.
5: So, there's going to be a ballot. There's going to be a ballot right now. But before you even go into the ballot, maybe I think you should have an engagement with all of them.
0: Yes, let's get to know them.
6: What change they are. And St. Greg's, find out if they've learned something.
2: St. Greg's, how do you feel?
0: So, I mean, you're going to tell us your name again, your school. Then you are going to tell us two things you like and two things you do not like. Then you're going to tell us your favorite food, right? So let's just, you know, lighten things up a bit.
2: Mm-hmm.
0: And just have some fun conversation here, because this is what we do on Lagos Talks 91.3, especially on this belt. Yeah, we have a way of having.
2: Are you trying to say that belts are not?
0: I mean, they can be all serious as they want, but on the media show, we're all fun. All right, so let's meet the first person from St. Greg's. Hi, good afternoon. Once again, come close to the mic. Oh my goodness. Yeah. You're a handsome young man. Tell us your name, your school, then let's start with your favorite food. What two things you like and two things you do not like as we go into the second round. tell us your name, bro. he's shy. Oh, he's still pretty tense. Can someone else, you know, step
7: to the mic? My name is Zodima Chibijem. I'm from St. Gregory's College, Ikoyi, Lagos, and I'm SS1.
0: Zodima, it's nice to meet you.
1: Nice to meet you.
0: Zodima, what's your favorite food?
7: Actually, I don't actually have a favorite food.
0: Ah, what did you eat?
1: Eat anything.
7: Not really.
1: So, which food don't you like?
7: I don't really like yam and egg.
0: Wow.
1: Why on earth won't you like yam and egg, though?
0: I mean,
1: wow.
0: It's good to know. At least we know one thing, one tiny thing about you. All right, speaking of the just one or two things that you genuinely like about life or in life. It could be someone, it could be something, it could be a concept. You know, just something you like. We're just trying to get to know who you are.
7: Well, actually, I'm not the type of person who's an introvert. I'm more of an extrovert person.
1: Hey.
7: Who loves to have fun?
1: Hey. That's nice.
0: Okay, so let me let you know. You're not debating. This question we're asking you is not a competition. We're just having a... the debate has not started.
1: At least you know the topic. So.
0: Yeah, so we just want to flow. Just so you know that we don't bite.
1: As we prepare the ballot, so that we can also ballot now.
0: So, Uzodima, right?
7: Yes, ma'am.
0: Mm-hmm. So, two things you like.
1: Mm-hmm. You say you're an extrovert. You love to have fun.
7: Yes.
1: It's fun party game. What's fun for you?
7: Party, playing ball, watching movies.
1: Playing ball, watching movies. That sounds good. That sounds good.
0: Kindred spirit.
1: Yeah. Have you debated before now?
7: No, this is actually my first. I've actually debated, but not actually on, not actually live.
0: National radio.
1: I get it.
0: All right. You see that? You know, sometimes people feel like because you are in one small studio or so, they feel like you're not doing a lot of work. You're just there having fun,
1: right.
0: And it's also not as intense as when you're speaking to a live audience,
1: mm-hmm.
0: you know, outside or so. But man, welcome to the world of radio, Uzodima. All right, let's meet our first guy. Mr. St. Gregory, move. It's like this young man does not like our mic. What is going on? Tell us your name again. Let's get to know you again.
8: My name is Wubudu Joshua from St. Gregory's College.
0: Okay.
8: SS2.
0: Joshua, are you debating in the second round? Okay, go on. What's your favorite food, Joshua?
8: I don't have a favorite.
1: So which food you don't like? He said, I want to repeat what he said. So let's hope that some people did not hear that. That's what to tell you. Be bold. You understand? It's good. I like the fact.
0: What did you say? I didn't catch that though.
1: No, I will repeat it.
0: Is it not radio friendly?
1: No, it is radio friendly, but might not just be friendly for him. So I will be busy, don't worry. So, but it's fine to be bold.
0: What?
1: It's fine to be confident, and it's fine. See, I don't feel you made a mistake. If it's what you don't like, you don't like it. If you don't like it, you don't like it. You can also walk up to anybody and say, hey, I don't like this that you give us.
0: All right.
1: So let's move to Holy Child. I'm moving to Holy Child now. We're seeing St. Gregory's.
0: We have a third person from St. Gregory's.
1: Oh, okay.
0: Are you presenting today? Move closer to the mic. Let's get to know you very quickly, very quickly. What's your name?
9: My name is Ifeanyi Chukwu Munachi.
0: Ifeanyi Chukwu, SS1. Okay, SS1. Your favorite food?
9: I don't have.
0: None of you has a favorite food. Wow. So what's the food you don't like?
9: My beans.
0: You do not? Oh, I don't like beans too.
1: Why don't you like
0: beans? Lately, I'm warming up to it. So you have a friend in me.
1: You don't have a friend in me.
0: If I mean, one thing you like generally about life, a person, a thing, an animal,
9: music.
0: Oh, now that sounds fun.
9: Nice.
0: And who's your favorite artist?
9: Bonaboy.
0: Yeah. All right. What about something you do not like? You like everything.
9: Yes, ma'am.
1: I don't like being in this studio. Holy Child.
0: Okay, so we have folks from Holy Child, and they are all ladies, ladies and gentlemen.
1: It's a female school now.
0: I like the sight of this. So, I mean, let's get to meet you. Please move close to the mic and let's hear from you.
10: My name is Emeka Gwen from SS2.
0: Emeka Gwen, SS2. Okay. Holy Child International. All right. Your favorite food?
10: Nothing in particular.
0: Please, don't copy these guys. Not you.
11: St. Greg's and Holy Child.
0: They are in the same neighborhood. It's like that neighborhood. Okay.
1: We need to investigate
0: what's going on there. All right. What about a food you don't like?
10: Indomie.
0: Noodles. Noodles. Okay.
1: Yeah, that's just shocking. You don't like noodles?
0: Children of this generation.
1: They don't like noodles?
0: I mean, at some point I figured some of them might just not like biscuits, like the way we liked it growing up.
1: We grew up on noodles. I'm sure.
0: Some of them are now into pizzas, you know, other forms of confectionaries and exactly. So,

0: that says the federal, the state police is better than the federal police. So the federal police, they're able to gather more information effectively and efficiently and give it to the president. Then for the state police, they're not able to reach out to other higher authorities as more than the federal police. My second point states that the federal police, they do crimes like cyber crime, human trafficking, drug abuse, and the likes. The federal police are able to captivate all those crimes more faster and efficiently for the citizens in the country or nation to remain safe. With this point of mine, I hope I've been able to convince you that the federal police system is better than the state police system.
1: Thank you. St. Greg's College, ladies and gentlemen. Alright.
2: I thought Joshua was represented, but I think he said Ifeanyi, yeah? Alright, same difference. No problem. Still St. Greg's. Alright, it's time for rebuttals. So choose one person from each divide that comes for the rebuttals. What character is representing you for rebuttals?
1: Justina.
2: Justina, great. Greg's, who's representing you? Uzodima. Alright. So for the rebuttals, we all know what rebuttals are. We have just 2 minutes. Tell us why what this person is saying is absolutely nonsense, and of course why we should lean to your side. Note, no abusive speech, no condescending, and you have to be respectful, but of course bold, courageous, and tell us what you. Justina, over to you.
1: Okay. My opponents have said that the federal police will help in gathering more information than the state police. But as we may all know, if the state police is provided, obviously the federal government is going to give enough resources to each and every state in order to gather information, catch criminals faster, and to be able to curb trafficking and every other crime that is there. My opponent also said that the state police, it's more advanced, like intelligence wise and stuff. But we also know that we have intelligence officers and stuff in each and every state. If we have state police, the intelligence officers will be able to track down each and every criminal faster without having to go through the long process of getting to the governor and then getting to the inspector general and stuff. With the commissioner of police in your state, you can easily get the resources you need in order to find that criminal or in order to get intelligence matters. I hope with this I've been able to convince you that state police is the only solution to stopping insecurity in Nigeria. Thank you.
3: A round of applause for Holy Charles there.
2: Holy Charles, Justina, nice, nice, nice. So, Uzodima, over to you, St. Greg's. Rebuttals.
4: My opponent said something about the state police having to know about the people's behavior and awareness. So, the federal police can actually get to know more information about them, because if they are assigned to a state. She also mentioned something about the kidnapping in Osun State. The kidnapping in Osun State took place, but as at this point, it's actually the national level, because of it's an act of terrorism threat to this society, because from one state it can actually get to another. So it's actually the federal police who is supposed to look into this more than the state police. In conclusion, I hope I've been able to prove to you guys that and clarify things that the federal police are better. Thank you.
3: All right, St. Greg's College, ladies and gentlemen.
2: Thanks so much for the round of some explosive debates. We're really, really glad with the level of, I want to call it a combat. Now witness where oral combat, so to say. So we are really impressed and we are glad that that happened. So of course, thanks for that round, and we'll leave it to the judges in the next few minutes. Who will know who the winner is. And we know who comes second and who comes third. Note, first position goes home with a whopping 200,000 naira. Second, 150,000 naira. And third goes home with 100,000 naira. So, fingers crossed, we shall know.
3: Look, before we move on, I just feel like we need to do a little bit of correction there. You know, I'm not quite sure the kidnapping you are talking about. I know there have been a number of abductions here in the Southwest, but if we're talking about the most recent one that involved a teacher and all of that, that happened in Oyo State, not in Osun State. So I'm not quite sure what school kidnapping we're talking about.

0: but that happened in Oyo State. All right, we move forward at this point. It's time to hear from our judges.
1: Of course, I'm sure they are collating at this moment.
0: Yes, so
1: the results so that we get the feedback on who the winner for the 2026 Lagos State Annual Children's Day, Lagos Talks Annual Children's Day debates, and who goes home with the grand prize of 200,000. And of course, other goodies awaits the winner.
0: While we await the judges and their scores, I think we're going to do another round of conversation with the students in the studio. And please relax, relax. Now, this will not add or deduct from your point. So relax. We just want to pick your brain here. We love to talk on Lagos Talks 91.3, and we just want to know how you feel. You know, how you feel about the modern day realities. We want to get to know you because it is your day. Today, Children's Day, every child is a star. And that's why every school represented in this debate is a winner. You are going to go home with something. But first thing first, I'd like to ask the debaters, how did you feel about your performance? And I'm going to have to start from St. Greg's. Uzodima, you do know that, you know, you bear a governor's name.
2: Yes,
0: yeah.
2: I do.
0: You know. Yeah. So, I mean, how did you find that presentation? I mean, your presentation and your team's presentation.
2: From what I could say, it was actually okay.
0: Better than the first?
2: I actually felt afraid in the first round. After the deduction of the marks, I thought it was actually over for us. But either ways, I just had to have confidence, and we're actually in a Catholic school, so it was actually, I just had to depend on God.
0: There is God. Nice one.
1: So Auntie Ayo did not depend on God.
0: Auntie Ayo students will have their time. Of course. We're gonna know what they depended on, what they depend on, you know, where their confidence is from. It's nice to know that you feel a little bit more confident this time around, Uzodima, right?
2: Yeah.
0: And yes, for our second presenter,
1: I think
0: Ifeanyi, right?
3: Yes, sir. Well, I felt somehow afraid at first, because when we first came to this place, I was having this feeling that we're going to lose.
0: Move closer to the mic.
3: When the person that came with me now gave me the courage to come and speak here, that's what I now represented.
0: Who came with you? Is it Joshua that gave you the courage?
3: My house parents.
0: Your Mr. teacher.
3: Mr. Daniel.
0: Oh, okay. Kudos to Mr. Daniel out there.
1: He's your English teacher, yeah? Is he your English teacher?
0: I think the housemaster.
1: Housemaster.
0: Talk to us. Talk to the mic. Let's hear you.
1: Mr. Daniel, your housemaster or your English teacher?
3: He's a housemaster.
1: That's nice. He's preparing other students. Competition. Nice.
0: All right.
1: Nice.
0: All right. It's nice to hear from you, Ifeanyi. And yes, back to the students from Holy Child. So we'll start with Justina. Justina, how did you feel about that presentation, though?
4: Confident.
0: Confident. How confident are you?
4: 99.9%.
0: Please, what is the source of this confidence?
4: Girl power.
0: Oh God, she says girl power. Clock it.
1: Wow. God win.
0: And yes, also, let's talk to Gwen as well. Hi Gwen. You're also Emeka, right?
1: Yeah, Emeka.
0: Alright. How did you feel after the presentation?
5: After the presentation, I felt relieved because I was like, you just gave us 10 minutes
0: to the whole presentation. But you used more than 10 minutes.
5: 15 at least. So I was
0: 10, 15, 30, all during. Everything is the same, right?
5: When I started, I was nervous, but then the points started coming in. So.
0: You started getting inspired.
1: Where's the inspiration coming from?
0: Is it girl power or God?
5: From God.
0: From God. Then you have a combination of God and girl power. You know that the sky is the limit. And yes, it is time for us to say thank you to our partners and our sponsors today. 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It is still the Children's Day Lagos Talks debate.
1: Yep.
0: And we're still here.
1: Yep.
0: We're going to want to run through one or two comments before we get to our judges, of course. Ezekiel Emmanuel, who has been following as well, sends a message on our WhatsApp platform. You can still send him yours. The number is 0809-234-5913. Again, 0809-234-5913. So Ezekiel says, let me equally rebuild what the second speaker of HCC said. Oh my goodness. Ezekiel, you're not in this debate. I mean, I just want Lagos, I mean, the whole world and the students in the studio to know that these messages will not add or deduct anything from your marks. So please, breathe easy. I can hear the girls from Only Child be like, what? I mean, these are just some of the people listening, you know, as we're talking, you're thousands and hundreds of thousands of people listening to us as we speak. So let us get back to Ezekiel. Let me equally rebuke what the second speaker of HCC said about state police. She said with state police in place, the kidnapping which took place at Oyo would have been stopped. Let's ask ourselves some questions. Are our armed forces well funded? Do they have the equipment needed to fight the insurgency? To me, having state police in place could be another way of sending more people to their early graves. If these people aren't well funded, we will inadvertently have the same results, members of the forces being killed like roaches. And that is from Ezekiel Emmanuel.
1: In their defense, they said that they will be properly funded.
0: So then there's another message here. International Children's Day. I want to, oh my goodness, this is a lot. I'm just going to take a part of this. I mean, this is a lot. Alright, the message reads, I want to seize this opportunity to wish our children happy Children's Day celebration and many returns of the day. I will give theme of this year's celebration as ending violence, deprivation, and exploitation of children. Thank goodness every adult today was a child yesterday or yesteryears, and the experience of your childhood still holds sway in your memory. I cannot but pause at this time to remember the staff, school administrators, and learners kidnapped at the Oriwe local government area in Oyo State. They are still in the enclave's coven and den of their captors. The nation failed them when they needed them the most, and may God in his infinite mercy deliver the captives from the hands of their captors in Jesus' name. Amen. Once again, happy International Children's Day. And that is from C. I thank you for that one. Trust, I mean, are we ready for the result.
1: Yeah, of course. I'm sure we're ready. I'm sure St. Greg's and Holy Child, they are itching to hear the result.
0: Or should we just take some time out, you know, to rest a bit?
1: You're ready.
0: I said they're ready.
1: All right. Judges, if you're ready, please come in.
0: Okay. We just take a short break. We'll check on them, and we'll be right back.
1: Yeah, let's just check on them.
0: It's going to take a very, very short while. It is still Lagos Talks Night 1.3. Special thanks once again to our debate master, Trustion Inonsen.
1: Love, of course, as usual. Thanks to our sponsors.
0: We took the whole of the media show today. We love it. We love it. For the kids.
1: Of course, the kids are.
0: I like to see their faces. They're all looking healthy, looking very beautiful in their school uniforms. I love it. I'm Olaoluwa, the news lady. Let's go on a very short break. We'll be right back.

0: So please do it quickly. You have just 2 minutes.
1: All right. So who's going
0: for a shout out?
2: Are you debating?
3: No, shout out again, please.
0: You're not doing again.
3: Let's go. All right. Mr. Jude, let's have the results.
2: Okay.
0: That's what I want to do.
2: Yeah. Okay. All right. Ready for
0: quickly.
2: All right. Quick. 2 minutes.
4: So, here's a shout out to Holy Chai College Ikoyi Actions.
5: Not words.
4: And a shout out to my mommy. I love you, mommy.
3: What's her name?
4: Mrs. Bala Olatoye.
3: All right.
2: Once I wanted to say, what's your name? Mommy.
0: That's nice. So that's the only shout out we're doing, yeah?
6: I would like to give a shout out to my parents, to the seminarian, and to my administrator, and to my house parents. I would like to tell them thank
3: you. The names of your parents?
2: The house parents.
6: Mr. and Mrs. Odimo.
3: All right.
0: Nice. So, Jude and Gabriel.
2: Drum roll.
0: Will you first be saying the second or the third or the first?
2: Okay.
1: No, I think you'll give an account of the last.
2: No, I'll give an account of the last.
0: Okay.
2: Do we have the last score here?
0: I think we remember it.
2: From the last score, okay. This.
3: How did it go?
2: Let me just first of all read the criteria first. Just refresh our memories again. For the criteria, we had organization and clarity, viewpoints and responses are outlined both clearly and oddly. For the use of arguments, the reasons are given to support your viewpoints. Use of examples and facts, that is, examples and facts given to support the reasons with references. We have the use of rebuttal. All of us, we know what it means. How you counter the other person's argument. The presentation style, your tone of voice, use of gestures, and level of enthusiasm convincing to the audience. In this case, we are the audience. I know people are listening as well. So, we had two contestants or two contesting the schools, St. Gregory, which came first in the earlier round, and the Holy Child, who were given a bye, you know, to get to the final of this one. So the results are out, and I know you're clenching your fist to know what actually happened. Okay, for the final results, let's just go straight to the results. We have in, how do they do in the pageants? You go from first runner-up, second runner-up. We have for the second runner-up.
0: That's the third.
2: The third position. Second runner-up, we have St. Gregory's College, which finished with 33.5 points.
3: A round of applause.
2: And when I read the first runner-up, which means the other person is automatically the winner. So for the first runner-up, we have Auntie Ayo, finished with 36.5 points, and the winner, Holy Child College, with 44.5 points.
0: Stand up, for the champion,
3: Stand up,
0: please. So you see, that's the exact thing Arsenal did the past week. They became champions. Just like Holy Child College now is now a champion. So you have to be associated to us now to get victory. But yeah, it's what it is.
3: So just a reminder of what the winners get.
0: Yeah, so the winners get 200,000 naira cash.
3: That goes to
0: Holy Child College.
3: And some goodie bags.
0: And some goodie bags, of course. Nice goodie bags. And second goes home with 150,000 naira. And that goes to Auntie Ayo. And third goes to St. Greg's, who go home with 100,000 naira and some goodie bags.
3: And I think
0: it's also important to note, to explain again why St. Greg's came third and not second, even if they did the final, is because they needed to score above Auntie Ayo in the final, who scored, I think it was 36.5. They needed to score above that. So that they can be guaranteed second. So because they debated the final doesn't mean they are guaranteed second. But unfortunately, they didn't score above the 6.5, so they came third. So congratulations, St. Greg's. Congratulations, Auntie Ayo, and congratulations to our champion, Holy Child College.
3: I think it's the high time a representative from Holy Child shakes hands with

0: a representative from Antiayo.
1: Yes.
0: Antiayo being the defending champion.
1: Yeah.
0: They were the champion last year.
1: Defending champion.
0: So, I mean, let's have Justina step forward. And also, let's have someone from Antiayo as well. Step forward as well. And do the final handshake.
1: Yeah.
0: Yeah. From one girl to another girl. Can you beat that?
1: At this point.
0: Everyone shake hands.
1: At this point, we need to find what's the problem. But okay.
0: Shake hands with the winners. Hey, bro. Warm up.
2: You know that they went through the
1: first stage and the second stage. So that's a lot of
3: that's fantastic.
1: I think they did well. Next time we'll be back, and I'm sure by then you'll be properly equipped and properly prepared to take it on. So you beat Holy Child next year, hopefully. And just maybe you'll find out that there's a benefit of preparing for the challenge.
0: All right, as we wrap up the debate, let's just hear from the teachers. We want to appreciate all the teachers that have come with the students today. Please move closer to the mic, say your name, and take a bow. All right, say your name. State your name.
4: Good day, everyone here and out there. And happy Children's Day to all our wonderful children all over the world. My name is Miss Majayi Oluwakemi Florence, a teacher from Holy Child College, Ikoyi. Actually, I was skeptical when I learned that my girls will not be speaking in the first round, but I know they are. I know whatever they are giving and whatever time giving, they will still deliver. But it's still not, until now, I wasn't okay with the fact that they did not, because if they had delivered what they prepared for. Action, not words. But we thank God, and I appreciate the organizer of this program and all the schools present as well.
0: Thank you.
4: Like it was said from the beginning, whether you come first or not, that we are all winners.
0: Mm-hmm.
4: Congratulations to you all.
0: Thank you.
1: Well done.
0: All right.
5: Right, good afternoon, everyone. Good afternoon, Nigeria. Happy Children's Day to all the children in Nigeria and all over the world. And happy Children's Day to me, because I'm somebody's child.
0: So am I. Thank you so much, ma.
5: Congratulations to all the students. Actually, I'm Mrs. Precious Okoyinnocent from Antiayo International School. And I'm so proud of my students here, because they are not actually the ones to debate today. Our main debaters are Muslim students, and they had promised to come today. But unfortunately, maybe they are celebrating their programs today. So I'm so proud of you guys for taking up the baton and coming up second. We are all winners here. Congratulations to all the students. And I want to give a shout out to my beautiful daughter there at Covenant University, Doreen Okoyinnocent. I'm so proud of you, girl. Happy Children's Day.
6: I want to cry.
0: All right. Also, the teacher from St. Greg's.
7: Yeah.
0: Talk to us.
7: My name is Mr. Daniel Badinson Ikechukwu.
0: Mm-hmm.
7: Happy Children's Day to everyone. All Nigerians, I'm really proud of my boys, St. Gregory's. They tried, even though they came third, you know. So I just want to encourage you guys, don't give up. Know that this is a challenge. And I equally want to congratulate Holy Childhood. They really tried, and they were vocal.
0: Hmm.
7: They really prepared for this debate. So congratulations to them. And those who took second, I greet all of everyone. And I congratulate them. Thank you. Happy
0: Children's
7: Day to everyone.
0: Thank you so much.
1: That's so sweet. Like we said, everyone gets something, so no losers. We hope to see you guys next year. Have a good celebration ahead.
0: Yes, and as we close the show and move into the Visit Africa show, I also want to thank everyone who has listened to the Children's Day debate, for those who have followed us since the beginning of the program, for those who sent messages, for those who called, we say thank you. And please remember to keep loving children, keep supporting children, give them a voice, hear them out, and give them the right, show the right examples, you know. That is how children learn the most, when we are walking the talk. That is very important. Oh, I don't, on that note, we say thank you so much. That marks the end of the Lagos Talks International Children's Day Debate 2026. Can everybody shout Happy Children's Day?
3: Happy Children's Day!
0: All right.

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0: Lagos, Lagos, Lagos. Happy, happy Eid. It's a 2-in-1 day. Happy Children's Day. And today is the birthday of my lovely brother, Tuboson Akinduro. That's like my own direct sibling, our last born. Many more years to you, Tuboson. May the goodies of this new year may come to you. And I pray you, like I always pray for everybody, good health is most important than any other thing that you pray for anybody on their birthday. It's the Visit Africa Show, and of course, it's a Children's Day edition also. And of course, I was calling Rich Uncle, and I didn't see Rich Uncle pick his call. So I was like, thank you, you're going to your trouble. Wait, wow,
1: I was coming with my children.
0: With history. I was going to I don't want to say hello to us.
2: I don't know, why not?
0: Why not? Abisha is here. So Abisha, say hello, Jare, say something. Abisha, how are you?
3: You have to speak up now.
4: Hello.
0: So the whole of Abisha, the whole of Lagos is hearing you right now. So you want to speak up? How are you doing?
4: Fine.
0: How's the Children's Day holiday? No, she doesn't need to speak a lot, but of course a lot of people are hearing. Like over 10 million people are listening to you now, and nobody's in the studio to see you. So
3: don't worry, I'm recording it.
0: Are you scared? Are you scared of anything? JD, how are you?
3: Jaiwa.
4: I'm good.
0: Why do I call him JD? This is Jayoba.
3: Well, his name is JD, but I prefer Jayoba.
0: You know, I actually knew him as JD. So, and when you now call Jayoba, I'll be like, okay. I think I'll call him Jayoba. But it's fine. We have JD and Jayoba. These are children of Rich Uncle.
3: The same person. There's Abisha and there's Jayoba.
0: Yeah.
3: You said JD and Jayoba.
0: Okay, there are two different people. Anyways, I just told Rich Uncle that Rich Uncle just the oppressors we never born. He said, now we know what's in our life.
3: No,
0: yeah,
3: no, nah, because
0: he entered me. But don't worry. I like that. Rich Uncle, there's something I wanted to discuss with you. Do you think that parents have an input in why children become HKs and Yahoo boys?
5: 100%.
0: God bless you. 100%. Somebody was fighting me, and we are not all going to be rich. And somebody said that this is the excuse you give to yourself every time.
5: Ultimately, whether we want to accept it or not, the fact remains that your environment will shape you, right? But also, your parents should have a certain level of influence in your life. It's very, very important.
0: Yeah.
5: Your parents should.
0: Yeah. So there was a video, but we'll talk about it. Now, today, you're welcome once again to the most followed and only live travel show on Lagos Radio. Like, I have looked around the whole of Lagos Radio. I don't think there is no travel show. And it's not just the fact that there's no travel show. This is a niche show that it is the most engaging. And we have the internet breaker, the internet scatterer, Rich Uncle with us. Are we not blessed?
5: I'm not the internet catalog.
0: Rich Uncle that broke black table.
3: But so the thing is, I don't know why people don't.
0: I think people should be stopping you. There was somebody that saw you on my website. I said, this is the guy that scattered the internet. On this show, we usually have different segments. If it's your first time, we have the segment of the proverb, and then we have the segment of the country spotlight. Now, on the proverb segment, today, there is one. I think I like the fact that my cousin reached out to me and she said, I was listening to your proverb part and I love it. And Ololua is also here with us in the studio. Ololua, Kilo Shelly, I think you had a long day with this, your debate. How was it?
4: I have a bone to pick with you.
0: Why?
4: We are not in good terms.
0: Really?
4: And
0: you are the sweetest female OAP that I know. So, go sing Kota Fresh, baby. And I will be fighting.
4: Oh, now I'm sweet.
0: You're sweet. I've always been sweet, but you look worked up, though. Mm. But your makeup is doing justice.
4: It's your presence that is making me worked up. You. Because I have a bone to pick with you.
0: Don't worry, after the show. We'll talk about it. But, happy Children's Day. Happy. You're somebody's child now. So, So
4: I still have a mother.
0: So, of course, somebody's will be. And I pray that we'll see more and more of this year's on the face of the earth.
4: But for men who have babies that are not their children, as per who have babes and all.
0: Who have babes that are like
4: if
0: aside,
4: you are somebody's babe.
0: You are somebody's child.
4: Does that also call for celebration today?
0: That are you trying to look put responsibility on somebody and
4: if they call you baby.
0: You know? But either way, it's what you call yourself baby anyway. So you should. So you can't have it too. Today on the Visit Africa show, there is the proverb segment, and we call it, we'll be using this particular proverb. And they say it's a Yoruba proverb. And I've said that if you have any other proverb from your dialect, please share with us, as we'll be looking out for other proverbs also. So the Yorubas say that Ijinole kope ka koramo iwe.
4: Oh.
0: So literal meaning the undoneness. I don't know if that goes for it.
5: Is that even a word, bro?
0: Yeah, I don't know if that's a word or if moi no done. Either way,
4: it's allowed.
0: Of the.
4: I like the undoneness. Let's just go with that.
0: The undoneness of binkik, whatever that is.
4: Moi is okay. I don't like
0: binkik. Binkik is akara.
4: Customization of
0: moi. The undoneness of a moi whatever never says we should get angry towards its leaf. Now the figurative meaning is because things don't work out the way you want in life does not say you should take it out on other people around you. That's the proper perspective today. And of course, on the country spotlight today, we land in a country called Zimbabwe. And for whatever reason, I think I like Zimbabwe, and it's because of that lady on that popular TV morning show. The popular Niger wife. I think a lot of people will know her.
4: Let me guess, you like Zimbabwe?
0: Yeah.
4: Is this something about polygamy?
0: I think everybody has randomly got. They have tagged me. There's a lady that messaged me on WhatsApp and said, I just feel like anytime I check your WhatsApp, my mind has already believed I will see something about polygamy.
4: So when you have sent her for polygamy.
0: But I was at an apartment two days ago. I was there alone. I was there by myself. And
5: why?
0: Sometimes I just go out to walk out of my space.
4: To check apartments in Lagos.
0: Yeah, once in a while. So I just went there. So, and like always, I don't watch foreign movies. I decided to choose the old 1999 Shango movie. And I saw that it was a staple. I'm not even joking. So the one of the chiefs that went to see Alafin was like, I like this lady that is going to say, do you like her? I said, no, I like her. She looks something metaphysical about her. I said, do you want to take her? I said, I have enough. The guy said, I have enough. So in my head, I was like, and Shango then brought this little lady that's his third wife. And he just brought her to the two wives, Oba and Oshun. And they were like, welcome, new wife. And I'm like, we need to watch good old movies and see how, you know what I'm saying? You need to tell your older wife that, you know me, I always say that I think that
4: that scene felt very beautiful to you, right? Something very satisfying.
0: None of those men usually consult their women on anything. They don't bring it, take her, let her show her around, I'll be back. But maybe they say times change, but I think it was a beautiful sight to see what Africa looks like. Those are the movies I watch. Anyways, I watch good old African movies. And
4: today is Children's Day. Don't get me talking.
0: She's trying to, but we don't have a lot of time. But today in Zimbabwe, did you know that in Zimbabwe it is widely considered a severe taboo to get married in 1 month, and that's the month of November. Traditional beliefs hold that November is a sacred month when the spirits, the ancestors, rest and are not to be disturbed. Hosting a wedding during this time is widely believed to bring bad luck or a curse to that same marriage.
4: This cannot be Nigerians.
0: This is Zimbabwe. Now, also the following. Africa is just a beautiful place, and every time that I research these things, I'm loving Africa more. I don't see a reason to live abroad. Now, also the following are the other cultural practices with marriage that is involved in Zimbabwe. Breaking the pot, for example, in many traditional Ashona weddings in Zimbabwe, the bride would break a clay pot during the ceremony.
5: Why?
0: This ritual symbolically means and represents her permanently leaving her past old life behind to start a new journey with her husband.
4: Just like jumping the broom.
0: Yes.
5: Yeah, interesting.
0: Now, the Kusingura cult tradition is another one. Culturally, after marriage, a young bride is usually sent back to her parents' home by her in-laws for a certain period. This then allows her, her own family, to provide her with the final teachings and gifts before she fully goes back to her husband's house to get married. That's the story.
4: It's because the husband has not missed any.
5: So I'm trying to understand how that happened. So you've married the woman.
0: Yes.
5: You guys have gone home. Then
0: she has to go back to her parents
5: to go and learn how to be a wife.
0: Yes, properly.
5: God, I beg. But again, it's the beauty of it.
4: You know, I choose to be quiet.
0: No,
4: I plead the fifth.
0: Why
4: choose to be quiet? Why? What is it? I'm too troublesome. Yeah, no, that's why you said God, I beg.
0: Every time I post your video on our WhatsApp group, you know, people will just message that. Like, let this girl join. I said, normally she will join because she's always giving those conversation starters. And all. But it looks like this whole conversation are always centered around women.
5: I don't know, so because in Africa, they were an integral part of the society. Women were an integral part of the society. Modern history tries to downplay it. Like, yeah. They make them look like, oh, women were insignificant back then, but they never were. They were actually a core of that thing. That
4: if which core? If it's around things like punishment, putting one jazz on us, having us sending us back to our parents' house, and all, to go and if it's about training, and punishment, and things that are not necessarily palatable. That's the responsibility they give us.
5: When we say palatable and all of this that you're saying, it's because you're looking at the old ways with the new lens. That's where the problem comes
4: in. The African cultures that I like.
5: The women back there didn't have a problem.
0: They did this.
4: No, see.
5: They would actually even think there was something wrong with you.
0: Yes.
4: Me too, we think there was something wrong with them. Exactly. But the thing is that.
0: Exactly. And that's why he said you're looking at them from the new lens.
4: Of course, I'm looking at it from the modern lens. Yeah. But then, the kind of African tradition I like is all those ones where they will ask the man to provide like 25 cows. When you are talking about those traditions, please invite me. Involve me.
0: Okay.
4: All those ones where they will send you back for one thing. I mean, I can understand that the world was different back then as well. Even in the world of today as well, we women still have our issues. I mean, to some of us.
5: You guys always will.
4: I mean, we'll always, because there's always that imbalance. But then, I guess we are...
5: What kind of imbalance? Are we talking about gender imbalance?
0: I think we
4: there
0: should...
4: Was a there was a video that went viral.
5: Yeah?
4: I think it's from Bangladesh.
5: Okay.
4: In the last couple of days.
5: What happened?
4: A very young lady, looking very young. I mean, she looks like she's in her 20s. Carrying a naked child, running from a man who is supposed to be her husband, wielding a cutlass.
5: Wow.
4: And at the end of the video, she was running with two other children. None of those children were older than 10. And I mean, it took a number of other people to now shield her and stop the guy. See, women have their challenges. We still have our challenges.
5: We forever have those challenges.
4: I don't want to downplay it, and I don't think anybody should.
5: Yeah. Nobody. I think all. Both men and women, we all have our challenges, right?
4: Okay.
5: And then one of the things that trips me with the modern world that we live in today is they take the action of one person, blow it up, and then use that as a cover for everybody else.
0: Yeah.
5: Oh, one man and his wife had an issue. They had a fight.
0: Generality.
5: All men are useless. All men are useless. Come on.
0: There was one of a lady that went viral yesterday. I think the lady was slapping her husband in the UK and then...
5: Her husband?
0: Yes. Said, you're supposed to work 35 hours. The guy said, how many hours do I work? Said, I work 24 hours a day. Said, get out of my house. And she asked him for the key. Never come back to this house again. She hit his bag.
4: I saw that video.
5: So yeah. Imagine watching a video like that. You should be sending those things to me. I need to see it. I cannot be hearing about them.
0: Oh, okay. I thought you actually see them.
5: So imagine taking that and saying, oh, this is how women are. That's not all women.
4: No. You know, in all of my...
0: Oh, yes! Please go ahead.
4: When I was talking about challenges that women face, I didn't say... Men are this. I didn't say men are scum.
5: I didn't say that's all men. I'll give you your flowers.
4: I'm just talking about the woman in the video is a woman. No, the number of women. In fact, there were just in Nigeria, I think in Imo State also, there was a nursing student that was killed.
5: Jesus.
4: I mean, apparently someone had come into her house, raped her, and killed her, according to reports.
0: I saw that story. Yeah.
4: So you see, if you look at femicide in the world, I mean, most women in the world die from, you know, domestic
0: things around them.
4: I mean, maybe men around them or so, than any other thing in the world.
5: But people still live.
4: So those are our issues.
0: So that we can state put with our topic. Well, today it's a travel show. Last week, exactly, and they say we go out of place. But There's the boat cruise and it's getting close, and I want to really thank Rich Uncle for putting us on the spot. I cannot say that and it's happened. My effort. He made us make it happen, and it's happening.
4: We sound like we're in a good place now.
0: We are in a good place. Mm-hmm. Yeah, and a lot of us know.
3: Why should we not be in a good place?
0: Don't mind her. I don't know why she's sounding like.
3: You know you're coming.
0: Yeah.
4: Huh?
5: You know you're coming.
4: Yeah, I know.
5: Okay. Good.
4: I know.
0: You have to be there. No, she will be there. She will be there. She will not. Olala, will you be coming alone?
4: You're putting me on the spot.
0: Will you be coming alone? Yes or no answer.
5: There's no.
0: I don't think she's somebody that wants to come alone. From what I'm seeing.
4: I'm coming alone. There will be people there. I mean, I'm going to have a good time.
5: Are you coming alone?
4: Yes.
0: Quick gist. A lady told me that she doesn't know if she wants to come with a new guy. And she was like, I said that feeling. I know it 100%. Me, myself, I cannot.
3: Should you come with a new guy?
0: How are you doing?
4: What feeling is that?
0: No, let's not say it on radio. Everybody has our. The Visit Africa show is a boat cruise is a must for all fans who are primed to come. It's a premium ticketed, first of its kind. Like Rich Uncle said, we have helped you to sift all the people that you'll be looking at. Well, how did this one get here?
5: That's the first one with the ticket.
0: Somebody has seen it and said this people just plan not to bring in people that are struggling.
3: And we're proudly doing it.
0: So instead, you're like, you people will see next edition, you reduce the price. I said, next edition will be going higher. So our early bets at the time we did was 60k, and of course that has been done for 5th of May. Late boomers were at a pay 85,000 naira to come through. If you're interested, you have to still pay. You could send me a message and I'd say I'm paying in full. Come network with correct travel folks with good music. Which one could the type good of vibes. Music? Good vibes.
5: Good vibes.
0: What else?
5: 2 hours, Lagos. How does she say itself? No. 2 hours cruise, Lagos Waterways.
0: Lagos Waterways, Ikoyi, Lekki, Victoria Island. You are going to meet.
5: And the most important thing for me is good people.
0: Good people.
5: It's not just. You don't want
0: to be
5: on a boat for 2 hours with people that you be like, how
0: did
5: the
0: you
5: world
0: get
5: this guy get
0: here?
5: Yeah. But none of that is happening. Everybody that you meet on this particular boat cruise
0: is
5: will be an advancement to your life in one way or the other.
0: Uncle, thank you for that. Do you know somebody was telling me, you can like you there are boat cruise of 30, 25. Yeah, I was saying, no,
3: they are.
0: But
5: I don't want to spend 2 hours of my life stuck on a boat with somebody. I'm like, how did I
0: get here?
5: And if I'm going to do a boat cruise for 2 hours in Lagos, I want it to be with people of like mind. Like, let's have those 2 hours should be filled with conversations, talks. You guys exchange contact.
0: Yeah.
5: You move on to better
0: things. They were even saying, what do we do? What are we going to be doing there? Games. Olaluwa, I would suggest, what do you want to see? What would you like to see in such cruise for you?
4: Good music.
0: People say good food.
4: Music, food.
0: Yes, good food.
4: Good food.
0: Uh-huh.
4: Beautiful people.
5: That's it.
0: People, you know.
4: Beautiful people.
5: It's major.
4: Premium conversations.
3: Exactly.
0: I mean, they said we should not have conversations, that they should do games. I'm like...
4: So I don't want something... I wouldn't want something that is too organized.
5: Exactly.
4: Because you want to have room to be able to have a chat.
0: You don't want
4: that they're making you play one thing, say one thing.
0: Exactly.
4: Some of those things put people under pressure.
0: They want you to do some games.
4: Maybe that on the side, but
0: it should not be the. I think we'll brainstorm about what the activities, because everybody has got to have that.
4: You want to be able to fall in love without somebody saying, come and play this game. Come and do
0: this. You know the one thing that I said that made sense. Told me something that I heard. Well, I was already thinking in that light. She didn't know I was thinking in that light until she said it and she crushed it in my mind. She said, I asked her, what do you want to see on this cruise? A lot of I was like, I don't want, it's not something I want to see a hype man making noise. And me in my mind, I was already thinking of hype man. I was like, you save weight. Somebody will pay 60k and then hype man will say, oh yeah, I didn't think of it.
5: A lot of sense.
4: I went for a house party some years ago.
5: Okay.
4: And I mean, that alone just killed the whole thing. The hype man actually did a good job. Like, he did his job. But I'm not sure that job was appropriate
0: for that event.
5: Interesting.
0: But for a boat cruise that is having people that are like in their late 30s, early 40s, it's not still out of place to have those kind of Gen Z.
4: No, you have music. You might want to bring it in, but not like throughout.
5: So that's not
4: if the hype
5: the
4: man is coming.
5: Yes,
4: I mean, it's not like the highlight or the center of attention. So I mean, it does its bit, or it does it once in a while. But you give people room to enjoy the song, to dance, to talk.
0: And another thing that I really think we'll discuss again next, because we are not discussing the topic, is I think that I don't know this ice breaking thing. Everybody would always go into an event. Is it that we're always scared of talking to the other person? What breaks ice?
5: So it's, I don't think it's a Nigerian thing. I think it came with mobile phones.
0: That's not that. No, oh it God!
5: It came with mobile phones.
0: Like I think,
5: like people don't socialize anymore. So I was at an event once, right?
0: Oh, I'm going
5: I was
0: to at record an event this. Once,
5: and there was somebody that was across the room, right?
4: Mm-hmm.
5: And she was chatting with me, and we're having a conversation. And at some point, I'm like, this is madness.
0: Are you pressing like, your phone?
5: No, no. Like this person, like imagine us in this studio, and maybe there are like three people between us, and then we're chatting, and I'm like, what's this? You are here. Why am I chatting with you?
0: You can you just you imagine? Like, so you go to an event, and somebody wants to talk to you. She's on her phone.
5: On her phone.
0: She's on her phone.
5: No, that's the first thing everybody does. Like they're always just pressing their phone. So it's like an escape. And I always say that that thing actually makes you never be anywhere. You're never present anywhere.
0: Mm.
5: You're at home, you are pressing your phone. You're in the office, you're pressing your phone.
0: You're with your friends.
5: You are with your friends, you're pressing your phone. You're in the cinema.
0: Family.
5: Like you are never really present anywhere. Like you don't really soak in that experience. Like imagine being on the boat cruise for 2 hours and you're chatting with somebody about, oh, I'm on this cruise, blah, blah, blah. You're not there.
4: That's why at some parties they ask people to submit their phones.
0: Yeah,
4: we're not going to do that.
0: No, well, we would.
4: They're all big boys and girls.
0: We would. Yeah, we would. We would have to just apologize and explain the reason why so that they can soak
5: it's a mixer.
0: In. It's a mixer. So that you can get involved. I'm tired of going to an event, see a fine lady. I want to approach her. She's even using the phone to be like a sieve.
5: She's a sieve, like, bro.
0: She's trying to say, no, chill. So,
4: everybody's trying to look difficult.
0: There's
5: that obsession with wanting to look like, okay, I'm uber sophisticated.
0: Yeah, I'm uber premium. Okay.
4: Everybody is uber premium.
0: Not everybody. Okay. Nigeria grants Rwanda 30 days visa free. Togo grants for all Africans.
5: God bless Jesus.
0: God,
5: like this is what we've been talking about.
0: Yes, and
5: to see this thing.
0: You did hear the storyline. Did you hear the storyline behind it? So the minister, Nigeria's minister of commerce and industry, I think she's been the best ever. Anyways, I've been following her from her NIPC days. Dr. Jumoke Oduwole, very premium woman, classy woman, and I know her in our party. And Jumoke Oduwole said she was on the plane. And while she was on the plane, so you know it's like an African CEO forum where you have guests coming for investors, and she was just there looking. So they were harassing this lady who is an investor. She's an African, and maybe because she carried a particular passport, and they said she couldn't get it, a green passport, and they said she couldn't get a visa. When she gets to Togo, she has to get the transit visa to get in. So she was making a lot of noise. So the minister was there. She didn't know she was even the Nigerian Minister of Commerce, but she apparently that lady was an investor. So the minister just stylishly asked, who is that? And said, she's actually a big investor. She was coming to Africa. Long and short of the story, while she was reading her speech, she said, this should not happen again. And I think there and then, I stand to be corrected, the Togolese president made a decree or something that going forward, visas will be free. They are sorry for embarrassing the lady who came. So these are the reasons why we have these conversations. How can we be in Africa and we need a visa to travel
5: within Africa? So
0: Rwanda has done. So can we say African leaders are catching this theme of benefits of opening your space for other opportunities?
5: God bless all of them. Every single country that is doing this, God will bless all of them. Every single one of them.
0: Okay. The Minister of Trade and Commerce, I think. An industry, okay. Thank you very much. That's
4: trade and industry.
0: Trade and industry, yes. That's
5: okay. Oh, another pretty lady.
0: Yes. She is, and I think she did a fantastic job.
5: Very brilliant,
0: very, very brilliant lady. I used to tell people one thing. I used to do that. People are shocked. I go to the Instagram page of most of Nigeria's ministry. So, for example, I know the last time the Ministry of Steel tweeted. Ministry of Steel, yes, the tweet.
5: We have a Ministry of Steel.
0: They just signed
5: a Twitter handle.
0: Yes, they have a Twitter handle. They just signed a 1.7 billion. It's working. It has Abaka Audu's son there as the minister. Nice. I would go to the Ministry of Commerce because it's the ministry that affects us. Now, Ololua, randomly, I'd like to ask, do you think the African CEO forum that happens in Rwanda, for example, as timely as that event might be in the whole mix, it might become a melting point for gradual African policy transformation? Because in my own eyes, that event is becoming a strong administrative influencer.
4: Yeah, I mean, I think it's nice to see leaders of thought, actual influencers in in travel and tourism come together and brainstorm. I believe when conversations like that are had and when people come together, they're able to reason clearly. But I feel that the results we're getting from events like this, I mean, I think we can do better and we can work at a faster pace when it comes to making Africa accessible to all Africans. We've been having conversations and conversations like this for a while now, from the era of the ACFTA to this one. I mean, how that much talk we need,
0: talk too much
4: for all Africans to just, all African countries to just open their borders. And I know that there are concerns, there are security concerns, there are all kinds of concerns. But yes, maybe if these conversations
5: continue,
4: are what it takes, or I mean what is required to get us to where we want to get to, maybe we should have more of them. But I feel like I also want to see swifter results. I mean, if things happen the way you narrated them, I mean, what a very swift result.
0: Yeah.
4: I just want more developments like
0: you,
4: this.
0: Let me ask you, would you...
4: Talking. Let's
0: You want to go to Burkina Faso. It's an issue for you to go to Burkina Faso. They're stopping you at the airport looking like three, like... an armed robber looking at you like somebody who is going to, and it's a whole lot for us as Africans, you know, even in our own continent. Now, Rich Uncle, I'd like to ask you, pardon my being mischievous, but like someone also said to me, do we really have something to sell to each other that's money valued? Because now our currencies are mostly not that strong. Like you always diss us, please enlighten us. And maybe that's a reason some leaders haven't opened up to fellow Africans. Like, you guys are broke like us. What do you come out of?
5: But the thing with life also is that until you try, you'll never know. Until you try, you'll never know. So you could look at South Africa, for example, now. From where I'm standing from, I'm like, I personally still don't understand why people move to South Africa.
0: I was going to ask Olaoluwa that next question, that if she was going to move, what country, which I'm sure she's in South Africa.
5: They're happy there. They found something that they couldn't find at home, right? And I think that one of the greatest things that has happened for me this year has been this back-to-back news of borders, visa restrictions, back. And I think that in my lifetime, I'm going to see a borderless Africa if we continue at this pace.
0: Yes, at this pace.
5: At this pace, a time will come roaming the continent, the visa will not be
0: an issue
5: anymore. And until that point, we don't really know. So think of it like the Dangote refinery, right? Before the existence of that refinery, we actually really didn't know that what it meant to have a refinery in the country and what it will shield you against, right? But look at all of what has happened recently. Now everybody's like, thank God, if Dangote refinery was not in Nigeria, today fuel will be like 2.5.
0: You know?
5: It will be like 2.5. But because we didn't have it, we didn't know the benefit of having it. Cross over to Ghana, just cross the borders and see what the fuel prices are saying. You go shock. So... I mean, I think, was it Kenya? They had a fuel crisis riots recently. Was it last week or 2 weeks ago that two people died? Like, people were protesting petrol prices. Do you understand? We don't have those issues because, we're now refining petrol locally. Until you try, you will never know. So, you can look at it and say, having the borderless Africa, what exactly does it bring? What are the benefits? Until those borders are open, you will never know. There are things that are of value here that are valueless there. Like that exchange, it's basically like a mixer. It's going to bring out new things. It's going to change the face of commerce in Africa. It will change the face of travel. It will even change the face of the way we relate with each other.
0: And perspectives.
5: It will also change the way we understand each other. Because now, most of the things that we know about other African countries, we read them in the book or we read it online.
0: Mm-hmm.
5: You've never really experienced it physically. Now, and I always tell people, imagine going to... No matter how much you read about a place, right? Imagine one big mountain, blah, blah, blah. You've read every single book about it. The first time you see it with your eyes, it's different.
0: It's totally different. Yeah.
5: So until those borders are all open across the board, we can't tell exactly
0: Let me ask Olaoluwa, like he said, when I went to Rwanda, I went inside that place that they killed, that they immortalized all of those people that they had in the 1994 genocide and all that. The experience was different. But at some point, I was thinking of relocation. So for you, do you think Africa is a place that you would like to even try relocating to if you were ever going to?
4: That's a very, very...
0: Can you, aside from the abroad, which I know is... I say now, I beg.
4: That's a very, very particular question there. But before I even get to that, I just wanted to say and speak to what he said when you said that, do we have something to sell to each other? I feel like as Africans, one of the major problems we have is how we see ourselves.
5: Yeah.
4: We've always had this fear. You know, in fact, sometimes it looks like we see ourselves worse than Westerners see us. We have trust issues. And the thing is that if we don't open this border so that people can move a little bit more freely and we can really get to genuinely know ourselves and see ourselves, that problem will not be solved.
5: Yeah.
4: You hear what I'm saying? That problem will not be solved. So, I mean, if we are not allowed to move around as freely as we should, then, I mean, the number of Nigerians in South Africa, the number of Nigerians everywhere, I mean, they got there, they found that, I mean, this is a place to settle in.
5: Here
4: in Nigeria, you might just be looking at this country, there's nothing there. But there are Nigerians who have moved there and have settled there.
0: For me,
4: in fact, we have more Nigerians within Africa than even outside.
0: Yeah, I was on the plane going to Rwanda, and the guy who sat in front of me was going to Uganda. The next one beside me was Mozambique, and the one in Uganda has a house in Lekki One.
5: Wow.
0: If I tell you what he does, it can't be said on radio. But he has a house in Lekki One either ways. And he said he can't even understand. He has not even lived in Lagos for once.
5: Wow.
0: He has never lived in Lagos. He moved from... And he was supposed to travel out. They wanted to use Uganda to go. And he could not move.
5: He
0: got stuck there. And he made it home.
5: Yeah.
0: So he's so comfortable. Life is not pushing. I know the way other Africans are not pushing the way we Nigerians are pushing. And for me, really, if I'm going to relocate, I think one place that I will be considering majorly is Botswana. And for whatever reason, I think
5: Botswana, is that another country inside South Africa?
0: No, it's in Southern Africa.
4: Not South Africa. For me, as
0: just where we have Nigeria, Ghana, Togo in West Africa. Southern Africa has South Africa, Botswana.
4: If I'll be relocating, it won't be because of money or because of some opportunities. I would want to relocate to a country that is a little bit more welcoming. Mm. You know, if there's anything that is going to take me out of Nigeria permanently or for a very long time, is either because of some opportunity or because I have the opportunity to just live a more peaceful life. Mm. So I want to move to a country where people are generally more welcoming, where life is a bit slower, you know, people are a bit more grounded, you know, things are a bit more natural. I'm that kind of a person.
0: Let me tell you something about that. It's funny about Rwanda. So there's a lady who posted on Instagram. She now said, if you know what is good for you. And I think it's the weekend Nigerian taste. I'm not saying Rijong is laughing. She said, Teba Wasi country. She said in Yoruba. I'm on my remote to 1994. She said, and to be honest, I now remember when I got there, I saw Boda that was talent. Toyota Starlet, and when I saw Toyota Starlet was 99 2000, and I'm like, somebody was driving his Toyota Starlet confidently.
5: But does that not tell you that Nigeria, no matter how bad you guys paint it, you still have it better?
0: Old Pajero,
5: bro. So I remember the time that I went to Kigali with my friends, right? And I remember him, one of them, Toy, the one that makes his pants, right? He was talking about how he was trying to compare Rwanda to Nigeria, and I'm like, bro, there's no basis for comparison. But he just kept trying. Oh, see the road, see the this, see the that. And I was like, bro, wait till you see.

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6: Okay, it is the 27th day of the month of May 2026. Happy Children's Day to everyone who is listening, because at some point in our lives we were technically children, and you know, arguably everyone remains a child until Lord knows, it's an indefinite state. You remain a child until maybe some point in your life. Even some people remain children. I mean, technically or arguably, you remain a child until the day you leave this world. So happy Children's Day. Everyone who is still a child at heart, you know, happy Children's Day. Everyone technically is a child of someone. So happy Children's Day to you and yours. Okay, welcome to the Live Drive. My name is Kolawole Fowler. I'm going to be here with you up until 9 p.m. It is a holiday. Even though it doesn't really feel like a holiday, it is a holiday. So we're just going to push that holiday vibe to you, wherever you're listening to us from right now. This is Lagos Talks 91.3 FM. And I've got some goodie bags for you. I mean, two goodie bags. But please, you can come pick it up if you are very close to Keffi Street in Ikoyi. If you literally can walk from where you are to our office here at number 26 Keffi Street, Ikoyi, Lagos, then yes, it's for you. If you're far away, I don't advise that you stress over it. It's just a little something to celebrate Children's Day. And it's what we do on Children's Day on a regular here. Okay, so if you're around, maybe you walk along a lower way, maybe your office is there. Today's a holiday, but some people are at the office, like myself. Or so you find yourself somewhere around a lower way, or maybe you're around Bordelon, or you're around Keffi or Balinde, or maybe you're around Dolphin or something. You can come to number 26 Keffi Street. I'm going to give you a cue, or ask you a few questions. It's a holiday. It's a holiday, so let's just enjoy the holiday. There are a couple of goodie bags that I have the leeway to give out on my discretion. But I'm going to be targeting people who have access to kids, maybe your nephew, your niece, your child, whatever it is. A little something that the kids can use at this point in time for Children's Day. So if you have a kid at home, or you do physical activities once in a while, you might want to be a part of my giveaway for today. Okay, you're listening to 91.3 Lagos Talks. 0809-234-5913, 0809-234-5913. That is the number to call to answer my quiz. Okay, I've got a few questions for you. If you're game, you can run away with my goodie bag. A couple of them available for you are the fastest people who join the conversation and answer my quiz. Okay, all right, 4:17 is the time. I need to go on a quick break. I'll come back. We've got more things to deal with today on the show. By 5 o'clock, we'll take a look at what is happening in the news. And then by 5:30, we have The Office. And of course, you know that The Office is brought to you by CIPM, that is the Chartered Institute of Personnel Management of Nigeria, CIPM, and Lagos Talks 91.3 FM. So we have a conversation to deal with by 5:30 today, and then by 6 we switch things up and get more on a lighter note with the wise men of comedy on It's Okay With Okay. That's by 6 p.m. today up until 7 p.m. 7 o'clock as usual, the world news. It's a Wednesday, so we will travel into the U.S. of A today in partnership with our friends. We're going to be flying with the BBC World Service crew into the U.S., taking a look at what is happening in America. A few things happening here and there in terms of politics. A lot of tension in the air. The peace deal, the new peace deal proposal, how that is faring, Donald Trump and the Israeli government and the Iranian government and everyone in between. We're going to give you the tea and give you the 411 on what has been happening so far in American politics. That's it's called The Heel on The Heel. The Heel on Lagos Talks 91.3 FM. That comes up much later, by 7:30 p.m. today. Okay, but meanwhile, I should give out my goodie bag at any given time. But you can call me up right now. If you call me right now, you stand a chance to get my goodie bag. It's a very small something. So I would advise, if you're very close by, you don't need to sweat it if you're very far away. If you're very close by and you're going to be passing through number 26 Keffi Street or Awolowo Way, you can just drop by and pick up the goodie bag today. Okay, all right, we'll go for a quick break right now. We'll come back and definitely we're going to get into gear two on the show. This is Lagos Talks 91.3 FM.
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5: 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I understand that some people are around us here at number 26 Kefi Street, Ikoyi, Lagos. By the way, you're listening to Lagos Talks 91.3 FM. If you're in traffic, what are you doing there? Because today's a holiday. I hope that you're taking your kids to go have some fun. Because I didn't really feel the Children's Day vibe like we used to today, because it felt like an odd day within the working week. It didn't really feel the vibe. I mean, back in the day on Children's Day, we have been hearing music here and there. There's a party, children's party here and there for Children's Day. Nowadays, you barely have those things happening. What is going on? What is going on? Let me know. Okay, so I've got goodie bags up for grabs. Let me see. I think I have someone in contention. Lucky Henry Ujumudia from James George Community in Ikoyi, Lagos. I see your messages. You might want to call me up and answer a few questions. I don't know if you have your kids around the corner. It'd be nice to speak to them as well. On Children's Day, so let's see, if you're around the corner, I see that you are, okay, amen, James is praying for me here, got a hustle for his kids. It says, that you want to be, you're interested in the goodie bags, and that your kids would really love it, well, I think they would love it as well, and then you're saying that you're at Dodan Barracks now. Yeah, that's just like a stone throw from here. and that you wish me double promotion at my place of work. Amen. Double promotion. Okay, 425. You're listening to 91.3 Lagos Talks. Lucky, do you want to call me now or do you want to wait until someone grabs a goodie bag? Let me know. Okay, let me know. You have the floor. You have the chance to grab at least one of my goodie bags. I want to make sure that I give out at least two goodie bags on the show today for Children's Day. So if you're very close to us here at number 26 Keffi Street in Ikoyi, if you're very close, you're like literally like maybe like a minute or 2 minutes away, or maybe a max of 4 or 5 minutes away from here, and it doesn't cost you anything to stop by, or maybe you'll be going back home or going somewhere and passing through this access, maybe like a lower way, just let me know. You could easily stop by and grab your goodie bag for your kids or even for yourself. If I mean, it works for you as well, but I mean, I think the kids would love that too, especially if they're active kids. They should be active, actually. They should be active kids, you know, that's what it is. Okay, it's a Wednesday, so we're preparing for a lot of interesting conversations much later on the show. But I mean, today is Children's Day, and I think it's been a couple of is it weeks now since the Oyo incident, the Oriri incident that happened. I saw a lot of children taken away. I mean, if it's Children's Day, then it means that we need to talk about these very tough conversations. I know that the government has been trying to mediate and promise the safe recovery of these kids, but so far nothing. 2 weeks ago, gunmen abducted pupils, teachers. There was a coordinated attack in that school in Oyo, so really local government area in Oyo State. And up until now, there's been no headway. There has been no headway. The last time I checked, I mean, it was the football club in Oyo State, Shooting Stars, the 3SC, condemning the abduction that happened at Orire. And then, of course, going ahead to condole with the victims and their families. The state government also calling for calm and promising immediate action to retrieve or recover or rescue the children. But there was a fact check publication that got released. And the fact check here says, no, victims abducted in Orire local government area of Oyo State have not been released. That was just a few days ago when there was some claim that students and the teachers abducted on that day, on the 15th of May, earlier this month, in three schools located in Orire local government area in Oyo State, that there was a claim that they had been released. But the verdict is suggesting right now that that claim is indeed false. There is no verified evidence confirming the release of the abducted students and their teachers. I'm just using this platform to also put some pressure on the government, because it's Children's Day, and we can't just turn a blind eye to people who are really sad and you know, talk, you know, lost in their woes right now when it comes to these issues. Some families are not happy right now, and Children's Day even compounds the entire thing. But anyway, let's see if someone can grab my goodie bag. Hello, hello, hello, who is this?
6: Hello, good afternoon.
5: Good afternoon. Good afternoon.
6: Okay,
5: yeah, okay, so your ear is a little bit noisy. Can you step away from there? It's a bit noisy where you are. I can really hear the noise in the background. It's a little bit noisy. I think you might need to call back. It's a bit noisy. I don't know if it's your phone that is in a, I don't know, your mics are very sensitive or something. If you say you're not there, but I'm really hearing them as if they're literally like behind you or something. So call me back and let's try again, okay? Okay. 91.3, hello? Hello?
6: Okay, I'm ready. Can you?
5: Okay, yeah. It sounds a little bit better than before. Go ahead. What's your name?
6: Okay. Yeah, my name is Lucky. I'm just amazing.
5: Okay. You're the one who texted me. Fantastic. Do you have any of your children around you there? Hello?
6: This one is sleeping. She's sleeping. She's sleeping with her mom. She's sleeping.
5: Oh, really? Is she the only one that you have? Is she your only child? No, you don't need to wake her up. If she's sleeping, that's fine. If she's sleeping, we don't want to wake her up. Okay. It's a holiday.
6: Okay.
5: All right. Okay. So she's the only one that you have, right? Is she your only child?
6: Okay.
5: Can you hear me?
6: Yeah, she's your only daughter.
5: Oh, she's your only daughter. Fantastic. How old is she?
6: Yes.
5: You can't hear me. How old is 3 years? Okay. Oh, okay. Fantastic. Okay. So what's something special that you want to say about your daughter on Children's Day? What is something special that you want to say about your daughter on Children's Day?
6: I want to wish her more abundant life, more successful day in her life, more fruitful days in her days, for seeing this beautiful celebration, triple celebration, Mubarak and Children's Day celebration. I'm just wishing her. I'm not bad at the show, she's just sleeping, I don't understand. My mom just stepped on like that.
5: Okay. You should take over from your wife so she doesn't get so stressed out. So in case she wants to also walk around, if you take over your babysitting work. Okay, fantastic. Since you're close by, I will slot your name into the winner's list, okay, for your daughter. What's her name? Hello?
6: Her name is Deborah.
5: Okay.
6: Deborah, her name is Deborah.
5: All right, fantastic. I'm going to put that down right now. I'll put your name. That's James, right? And then I'll put in bracket her name as well, okay? So if you're around the office here, you can just dash down and grab a goodie bag immediately. So at the front desk, they will tend to you, okay?
6: Thank you.
5: All right, thank you so much indeed for your time. And happy Children's Day to Deborah, okay? You're listening to 91.3 Lagos Talks. I've got goodie bags up for grabs. One more to go. And I'm giving out to people who can easily come here without stress. If you live around the office, you're like a neighbor, or you're going to be passing through number 26 Keffi Street, you can easily grab a goodie bag for your kid this Children's Day, okay? It's just a little package, little something, nothing too elaborate, but I'm sure the kids would benefit from what is inside a goodie bag. Courtesy Lagos Talks 91.3 FM, okay? It is 4:34. We'll go for a quick break again, and then we'll come back shortly. 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
2: 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Capitalism just sells the inventions it didn't pay to create.
1: Still sounds like capitalism made the world better.
2: It made a world where one person owns 10 houses, while 10 people own none. Where workers generate value, but never own the value they generate. Where the system collapses unless you keep buying things you don't need with money you don't have.
1: So you're saying capitalism is a scam?
2: I'm saying it's a game where the winners write the rules and the losers are told it's because they didn't grind hard enough.
0: Lagos works. Lagos plays. Lagos talks.
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0: behave. On 91.3.

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yes, Children's Day is upon us. I mean, it's a holiday season, and yeah, I mean, a holiday season courtesy of Muslim brothers and sisters who are celebrating Eid al-Kabir today. So it's an interesting couple of days. I'm not very sure a lot of people would even bother coming to work on or going to work on Friday, because today and then there's tomorrow, and Friday actually is a work day. But then again, I honestly doubt that people are going to come to work on Friday. So it's one of those cheat weeks where you just work a couple of days, Monday, Tuesday, and then Wednesday is a holiday. Like today, Thursday is a holiday, Friday is not a holiday, but it is gonna be taken for granted. You know, those kind of days that are just like, I mean, even Fridays are like half days in many parts of Nigeria. It's here in the south that we take Friday as an actual work day, because it's the, I mean, there are a lot more economic activities here down south compared to the north. I mean, the south, the southwest, a lot more activities going on as far as business is concerned, business and commerce. I think they can escape or get away with treating Fridays as an half day, maybe up north. But anywho, I've given out one goodie bag. On that break I went to the front desk officers to inform them of who was coming for my first goodie bag, and I've told them that one more person would come for my second goodie bag. So if you are a parent listening and you're very, very close, or you'll be passing through the office, you'll be passing through our station, maybe like driving through or passing through sometime this evening, you can easily call me up and win a goodie bag for your child this Children's Day. So you're going to add that to the 1, 2, 3 or number of things that you'll be taking home today. Okay, so don't go home empty-handed to your kids. I've got a little something for the kids right now. One goodie bag is taken. I've got one more, and I'm gonna also tell my colleagues to keep giving out goodie bags, at least maybe a couple more before the end of the day. Let's keep our fingers crossed on that one. But yes, I want to give out a second goodie bag. James has won a goodie bag for his daughter, who was asleep when he called, because I would love to speak to his daughter, maybe get her to sing or something this Children's Day, but she was asleep. But even whilst she was sleeping, she won herself a goodie bag thanks to daddy. The things that fathers do for love, you know. All right, 451. So James, your name has been passed to the appropriate officers. They will process your redemption when you come over to 26 Keffi Street this evening to grab your goodie bag. And if tomorrow is when you'll be passing, if it's tomorrow you'll be passing, then that's fine. If you can come over tomorrow during the daytime, at least before 6 p.m., come over tomorrow and you can collect the goodie bag, okay? But if you call me and answer a few questions, or can get to talk to your kid, I mean, it's a Children's Day giveaway that we're just preparing a little something for our kids, or the kids of our teaming listeners, you can get to be a part of that this evening. It is 4:52. Let's go on the break again, because by 5 o'clock we'll take a quick look at what is happening. I'm hearing a few things about the primaries at the ADC in Edo State. I know that Amichi has his nose in front, but there's been a dispute. His camp are not quite happy with the process. That's what I'm getting as we speak. But he defeated Atiku Hayatuddin. Of course, you know, three of them in contention are at the primaries right now. But as far as Edo is concerned, he came out tops, but it's not over. They're still running with, the coalition is still going on right now. But the results were announced yesterday, that he defeated the vice president, Atiku Abubakar, and businessman Muhammad Hayatuddin
by a wide margin in the direct primary election conducted across the 105 wards in the state. You know, that's in, I mean, for Bayelsa right now, River State, the former River State governor, and of course the immediate past Minister of Transportation, Rotimi Amaechi, emerging winner in Bayelsa. So the results are still coming out. We don't know what the full picture would be like. It's even getting disputed. It feels like an election before the election, because we are seeing a lot of staggering numbers coming out from primaries. You know, so it's a cue that we need to get more involved in these processes. You can imagine, you can influence who wins

0: that brings out the flag bearer at every party level, at the primaries. So like I said, not everyone is a terrible human being. You have to be able to find someone who is just and true in any given space. So even if it's the most controversial party, the most terrible party you can think about, be a part of the process. Let the best person at least within that space emerge while we try to sanitize the entire process. Because the way things are going in the next few election cycles, the primaries will be a very big deal. People will be very involved in primaries. People are going to learn from this. They're going to get people to be a part of their party. Join our party, you know. I feel like it's a good step in the right direction, you know, with the Electoral Act nullifying indirect primaries or delegates and all of that, where some people just form delegations and then nobody really has control. Right now, it's an election, an open ballot election, popularity contest within parties. So people are checking out their popularity at a party level. And the only way you can be a part of that process is to be a member of the party by virtue of registration way beforehand, so you can be eligible to vote at that election. So why don't we do that? Why don't we think about that? That's a good way to go. Not so. What do you think? 4:57. We'll go for a quick break. We'll come back. We'll take a look at other stories. But I mean, that's what it is happening right now. Amaechi versus Atiku versus Mohammed Hayatuddin. Three of them for the ADC. Who will emerge victorious? It might be tilting towards one direction, but we don't really know. It's looking like Amaechi is dominating his own space, particularly the South. Atiku, of course, voted a few days ago on Monday in Adamawa. So there are three of them in contention. Two very popular names. One not very popular, but quite renowned as far as business is concerned. His name is Mohammed Hayatuddin, up against former Vice President Atiku Abubakar and former River State Governor and the immediate past Minister of Transportation, Amaechi. Quick break and I'll be right back. This is the Live Drive.
1: 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Lagos Plays. Lagos Talks.
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0: At the heart of every news story lies the angles, the perspectives, and the different voices that make the headlines.
1: Transporters have added money. 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
0: Okay. At Lagos Talks 91.3, we go between the lines to tell the stories that make the news.
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1: The Earth intercepts a lot of solar power, 173,000 terawatts. That's 10,000 times more power than the planet's population uses. So is it possible that one day the world could be completely reliant on solar energy? To answer that question, we first need to examine how solar panels convert solar energy to electrical energy. Solar panels are made up of smaller units called solar cells. The most common solar cells are made from silicon, a semiconductor that is the second most abundant element on Earth. In a solar cell, crystalline silicon is sandwiched between conductive layers. Each silicon atom is connected to its neighbors by four strong bonds, which keep the electrons in place, so no current can flow. Here's the key. A silicon solar cell uses two different layers of silicon. An N-type silicon has extra electrons, and P-type silicon has extra spaces for electrons, called holes. Where the two types of silicon meet, electrons can wander across the P-N junction, leaving a positive charge on one side and creating negative charge on the other. You can think of light as the flow of tiny particles called photons shooting out from the sun. When one of these photons strikes the silicon cell with enough energy, it can knock an electron from its bond, leaving a hole. The negatively charged electron and location of the positively charged hole are now free to move around. But because of the electric field at the P-N junction, they'll only go one way. The electron is drawn to the N side, while the hole is drawn to the P side. The mobile electrons are collected by thin metal fingers at the top of the cell. From there, they flow through an external circuit, doing electrical work like powering a light bulb, before returning through the conductive aluminum sheet on the back. Each silicon cell only puts out half a volt, but you can string them together in modules to get more power. 12 photovoltaic cells are enough to charge a cell phone, while it takes many modules to power an entire house. Electrons are the only moving parts in a solar cell, and they all go back where they came from. There's nothing to get worn out or used up, so solar cells can last for decades. So what's stopping us from being completely reliant on solar power? There are political factors at play, not to mention businesses that lobby to maintain the status quo. But for now, let's focus on the physical and logistical challenges. And the most obvious of those is that solar energy is unevenly distributed across the planet. Some areas are sunnier than others. It's also inconsistent. Less solar energy is available on cloudy days or at night. So a total reliance would require efficient ways to get electricity from sunny spots to cloudy ones, and effective storage of energy. The efficiency of the cell itself is a challenge too. If sunlight is reflected instead of absorbed, or if dislodged electrons fall back into a hole before going through the circuit, that photon's energy is lost. The most efficient solar cell yet still only converts 46% of the available sunlight to electricity, and most commercial systems are currently 15 to 20% efficient. In spite of these limitations, it actually would be possible to power the entire world with today's solar technology. We'd need the funding to build the infrastructure and a good deal of space. Estimates range from tens to hundreds of thousands of square miles. Which seems like a lot, but the Sahara Desert alone is over 3 million square miles in area. Meanwhile, solar cells are getting better, cheaper, and are competing with electricity from the grid. And innovations like floating solar farms may change the landscape entirely. Thought experiments aside, there's the fact that over a billion people don't have access to a reliable electric grid, especially in developing countries, many of which are sunny. So in places like that, solar energy is already much cheaper and safer than available alternatives like kerosene. For, say, Finland or Seattle, though, effective solar energy may still be a little way off.
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2: 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Lagos plays. Lagos talks.
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10: Boringness and your inherent...
11: I keep hearing people say elections are being manipulated or controlled. Is that actually happening?
12: There's a big debate around that. Recently, statements from Donald Trump about changing how elections are run have raised concerns among critics.
11: Changing how? Isn't voting handled by the government already?
12: In the United States, elections are mostly run by individual states. The Constitution gives states primary control, while Congress can pass laws to regulate federal elections.
11: So the president doesn't control elections?
12: Exactly. The system was designed that way to prevent too much power being concentrated in one place.
11: Then why are people worried right now?
12: Because there have been discussions about federal-level changes, like stricter voter rules or new requirements for registration, which some argue could make voting harder for certain groups.
11: But aren't those changes meant to prevent fraud?
12: Supporters say that. But many studies and audits have found that large-scale voter fraud is extremely rare. So critics question whether these measures solve a real problem.
11: So what's the concern then?
12: That stricter rules, like requiring specific documents, could unintentionally prevent eligible voters from participating.
11: Can the president just enforce these changes?
12: Not directly. Courts have already pushed back on some executive actions, and states still control much of the process.
11: Can the president just enforce these changes?
12: Yes, and that's what makes this important. The real issue isn't just laws, but how far any leader can push the system before those checks are tested.
2: 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This is Lagos Talks 91.3.
4: At the heart of every news story lies the angles, the perspectives, and the different voices that make the headlines.
5: Transporters have added money. You don't kind of blame them.
6: We as Nigerians, we think history doesn't matter.
7: Have the elections, and then if the ministry now says, no, we don't agree, that's interference.
4: Okay. At Lagos Talks 91.3, we go between the lines to tell the stories that make the news.
8: It's time for updates in Nigeria and around the world.
4: Lagos Talks 91.3. Let's get talking. At the heart of every news story lies the angles, the perspectives, and the different voices that make the headlines.
5: Transporters have added money. 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
6: We as Nigerians, we think history doesn't matter.
7: Have the elections, and then if the ministry now says, no, we don't agree, that's interference.
4: Okay. At Lagos Talks 91.3, we go between the lines to tell the stories that make the news.
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4: Lagos Talks 91.3. Let's get talking.
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11: Death is the ultimate flaw in existence. If we could erase it, humanity would finally be complete.
12: Would it? Imagine waking up tomorrow knowing no one will ever die again. Not you. Not anyone.
11: That sounds like the end of fear.
12: At first, the world would celebrate. A collective sigh of relief. History's oldest threat neutralized.
11: Exactly. Progress at its peak.
12: Then time stretches. Days lose urgency. Choices lose weight. When nothing can end, nothing feels final.
11: You're assuming people need limits to care.
12: Consider this. Effort is fueled by scarcity. Deadlines, aging, consequences, remove the clock, and motivation withers.
11: So you're saying immortality would make us lazy?
12: Not lazy, numb. After decades, novelty fades. After centuries, memory becomes a burden. The mind fills faster than it can empty.
11: Still better than dying.
12: Is it? A planet that never clears space. A species that never rests. Life becomes accumulation without release.
11: You're describing a logistical failure, not a philosophical one.
12: I'm describing meaning itself. Endings give shape to stories. Without them, life becomes a sentence with no punctuation.
11: So death gives life value?
12: Death gives life definition. Without an exit, existence becomes confinement.
11: Then death isn't just loss.
12: It's mercy disguised as fear, not an enemy, an answer to exhaustion.
11: So if immortality arrived tonight,
12: you'd celebrate today, but someday you'd beg for an ending.
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Biggest conversations are on Lagos Talks. From Nigeria's cultural melting pot, this is Lagos Talks 91.3. Finally have a voice. 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
1: Okay, welcome. 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This is The Office. Today, Wednesday, it's a holiday, so we are not just taking the entire day to just do things about children or things about the celebrations for the Eid celebration, Eid al-Kabir. We want to have The Office today on Wednesday, May 27th, and we have a fantastic guest ready for us this evening. This is The Office. The Office is brought to you by CIPM. That is the Chartered Institute of Personnel Management of Nigeria and Lagos Talks 91.3 FM. Okay? Today's topic is about driving business results through people and strategy. I mean, if you're into business or you run an organization, what was very important to you, or more important than the results, than, you know, the end? What's the end result? What's the result of all of our organizing and meetings and morning huddles and so on and so forth? So we have a guest who is ready for us this evening, and our guest this evening has a robust portfolio and profile. He is the Chief Operating Officer at PCL, overseeing the firm's day-to-day operations with over 30 years of consulting experience. His expertise, of course, spans strategy development, human resource effectiveness, and he's done this for a long, long time. And he's here to at least help us with some knowledge when it comes to issues on the topic today. Human resource effectiveness. Is an expert in performance improvement, executive compensation, employee share ownership schemes, and change management. He has led complex multidisciplinary consulting projects across aviation, maritime, construction, and international NGOs with strong board engagement and, of course, business development skills across both private and public sectors. His leadership reflects a deep understanding of the African business landscape and a commitment to building high-performance teams. Now, our guest today holds an MSc in Industrial Relations and Personnel Management and a mini-MBA. He's a Thomas International Certified Competency Assessor. He's a fellow of the Chartered Institute of Personnel Management of Nigeria, FCIPM, and a member of the Society for Human Resource Management. Good to have you, sir. None other than Mr. Should I roll the drums right now? Mr. Olawale Morankeji. Good to have you, sir. You're welcome.
2: Thank you very much, my brother. How are you doing?
1: Very well, sir, and happy holidays to you.
2: Thank you very much.
1: Okay. So welcome once again to The Office. And The Office, like I said earlier on, is brought to you by CIPM. And we have one of CIPM's finest joining us this evening on the show. So a question. I remember our topic is about driving business results through people and strategy. Which brings us to our first question. So when organizations talk about business growth, the conversation often focuses on profits, you know, technology, or even market expansion. But where do people really fit into driving business results?
2: Yeah, thank you so very much. Let me start like this. Where there are frictions, or what you can call problems, then we have opportunities that man can play with or act upon. I like to say that it's not business result first. It is people that create solutions to fix those frictions. And once that is done, or once those things are done effectively and efficiently over a long period, then you can be talking about growth. You can be talking about expansion that comes from customers that you satisfy. Now, those customers, if they see that you're adding value to them over a long haul, they may transit to become your fan. And when they become your fans, you discover that growth will become inevitable, because you will have reason to grow, you have reason to meet customers' need, and by that token, you have what we call business results that you are proud of. You can have a healthy bottom line, a healthy top line, and then that is business expansion. So I normally tell people, you start with the people. Because even if you look at the four factors of production, the men, the materials, the money, and the market, the other three after men, they are combined by men. If you want to really get results and growth, it is man that will get this happen, make this happen. So in an economy, you find out that men, they make use of materials, money, and the market to make growth and expansion happen over a continuous basis. And so you need to pay attention to the men that work in your business. So they're like the originator, they're the one that continue the business, they're the one that sustain the business. So man is central, is the focus to any business growth, any healthy result that you might want to see in your business. Let's leave it at that.
1: Interesting. So when we now say people and strategy, you know, so you're bringing two concepts together that could be happening independently, you know, it could be happening concurrently without any alignment. So that brings us to what alignment would mean when we talk about people and strategy. And you could also help us with perhaps a real life example of that.
2: Is in my experience in the last couple of years, I discovered that when you don't focus on people and you look at strategy alone, you discover that there will be no alignment. When there's no alignment, one thought leader said that if the culture is lacking, culture will hit strategy for breakfast, for lunch, and for dinner. I can tell you this. And so the alignment in people is that you don't only craft the strategy with your people, you ensure that you communicate and seek alignment. You even seek refinement of that strategy through people. So if you want innovative practice through your people, it's through your people that makes your strategy work. So if you want to get strategy to work, you need to identify what is the gap between the knowing and the doing. And the gap between the knowing and the doing is in your people. How do you communicate to them? How do you carry them along? How do you align them? How do you include them? How do you, you know, how do you make them feel part of that strategy? So, and that calls for a long of strong leadership. It calls for strong cultural practice. It calls for, you know, an open performance management system. And you need to build the capability of your workforce so that they can execute the strategy. What organizations fail to do is that it's not what you put in paper that they call strategy, it's execution. And at the art of execution is people. So the people that craft the strategy, the people that execute and monitor the strategy, they're very critical for business success. So in a sense, it will be disservice to separate people and strategy. I make the submission that people craft the strategy, they execute, they monitor, and they make sure that they deliver what they want to see. As a matter of fact, strategy is an art of how do we win. So if you want to win in a business, you must make sure the alignment between your people and your strategy are very, very key. You must make sure that that is very key. So this is very important, that the people and the strategy, they are not mutually exclusive.
1: So I've heard a lot of times that a lot of companies, maybe they have open roles to fill. They want to recruit new talents. They're working with a budget in some cases. And in a case where there is a blueprint for a strategy going for like a medium or short-term, medium or long-term strategy for the company, and you need some talents to achieve the objectives ahead of the company, but the company is saying, this is what we have. I mean, it doesn't matter how you go about it. HR department, this is our budget. We can't go beyond this budget. How do you now successfully as an HR unit, how do you now carry on or achieve alignment in the medium to long term so that the goals can be achieved when you are working with some sort of constraint to the type of talent you can bring into the organization?
2: I mean, HR has gone beyond that in terms of people handing you down, prescriptions. Do this. Even at the base, at the beginning of strategy crafting, the man element must be integral, must be involved. So you understand, the HR professional now needs to understand the business and contribute to the strategy. So it's not going to come to you like a discovery when you are to execute your talent management strategy. In fact, your talent management strategy should fit into your business strategy. You understand? So it's not a question of, oh, this is the budget we have. You are part of that. A company or an organization will be making a mistake when it feels that, oh, we have crafted our business strategy, you are just going to tell this guy, recruit. No. He must know where that sit in the overall strategy of the organization. So when you are doing your strategy bit, there is no way it will succeed in current dispensation without taking your head of talent along. It must be part of the crafting of the strategy. It must know how his HR strategy fits into the overall business strategy. And if that happens, you will discover there will be no season between, the business strategy and the people strategy. The people strategy is an integral element of the, just like you have the commercial strategy, everything must fit before it can achieve the business result that we are speaking about.
1: So I was listening to a managing director of one of the oil and gas firms, and it was asked some quick fire questions. It was given some category of talents within an organization and asked to choose whether he would fire the person or train the person. So he had to choose between training people and firing people based on specific personality traits or talent traits. Now, the reason I'm saying this is a lot of times you find organizations, they headhunt talents here and there. So they have they're stacked up with a lot of talents within the organization, but they still struggle with performance. They're not performing. They're not giving the end result. In your experience, what usually is the problem when organizations have undisputed talents, but they struggle with performance?
2: Thank you very much. You see, you just ask yourself the question, there are three, four things that HR department should do. And I always call them the four E's. How do you employ? How do you engage? How do you empower? How do you exit? Those are the four broad activities that we do in HR. So if you don't want to have major shocks in your people management activities to drive your business, you need to be intentional in how you manage those elements of the HR value chain. How do you employ people? Who do you employ? When do you employ? What kind of competencies do you need? An attitude. In PCL, I will give an example. Yes, we might bring you in. We don't bring in people only for competence. We bring them in for attitude. Now, if there is agreement between your competence and attitude, you will discover that performance will not be a question. Execution will not be a question. You don't need to drive anybody to do what he is supposed to do. So, in a sense, you have a contractual relationship with your employee, but they also have a confidential relationship with you. They have a covenant that I have to serve this organization to the best of my ability because they brought me in based on character. It's not only competence, it's the character that the business requires to move forward. So when you have the people whose character and competence fit, you will discover that you will not have that MD speak like that. But we ignore them. We ignore character at the level of recruitment. What we normally focus is competence. This guy has, yes, degrees like thermometer. You know, he does this, he does that. And you just bring him in. He's a first-class man. But his attitude to work is wrong. So we find out that he comes in with a lot of, you know, ideas. But in terms of execution, in terms of character building, is deficient. And once that is short in short supply, you discover that the organization, there will be a mismatch. He has the attitude. You know, I mean, I can state to you four quadrants that I normally use when I'm talking to people. There are some people who can do but will not do. And there are some people who will do but can't. you know that capacity. Those are that's the point. So you can see, and there are some people that can and will. So at that level, and there will be some people who will but can't. So you can see that the quadrant that you are interested in is the quadrant which speaks to can and will. But most organizations, they neglect that. They focus on can and they neglect the will.
1: I mean, if their CV is showing that they can do it and they've done it in other organizations, they are here now, so what's stopping them from doing it?
2: So there are a lot of gamut of things. You know, you look at the environment, you need to look at the organizational climate, you look at the leadership, you look at what is being dictated from above. You get to an organization that is so toxic, you understand? And so even if you cannot judge this from the base as an employee, you are coming with a lot of enthusiasm, but you got to the organization and you discover that a lot of leaders are acting like army generals over prisoners of war. And so they just tune off. They say, well, I'm just marking my time here. I'm going to exit. They are looking for the next opportunity because the culture is not appropriate. The culture is not what you expect. And so though you are competent, but the culture that you met on ground does not support your effective performance. And that's where the challenges lie.
1: Do you think sometimes other employees within the organization could sometimes influence the disposition of new recruits? You know, some people who have been, maybe they're now resentful towards the organization. So when there's a new recruit, they give the person some sort of unorthodox, welcome to the organization, giving them a brief of what things are from their own perspectives, kind of like poisoning the mind of otherwise talented individuals joining the organization.
2: That is also cultural. The culture speaks to, this is where we do things here. Now, if I get into an organization and I see a high-performing team, it's going to be difficult for me not to connect. But when I get to the organization, 60% of the employees are more or less like clovers. They are complaining. You know, the work environment is not right. The leadership is just doing their own. So even before they complain to you, you too, you have started to observe. And you see that things are not really right here. The environment here is not what they portray to me at the interview stage. And so you kind of ask yourself, why am I here? So even if you can validate those things when you see the leaders act them out. Because they will be telling you things, and of course, you are also mature. You see yourself in a situation, and you find out, oh my God, this validates what these guys have been telling me. You know? So if the culture is right, you will discover that all those negative comments, nuances will not exist. In fact, even if they exist, they will be in the fringe, they will be very little. You will not even see them. But if they are becoming cultural, then it's something to pay attention to as leaders.
1: Okay, I have some room for one more question, but I have a public announcement for everyone who is listening. 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My name is Kola Wole, and I have my amiable guest, Mr. Olawanle Morankeji, FCRPM. We've been speaking about driving business results through people and strategy. And we've asked a few questions so far. But this is a public announcement. The Chartered Institute of Personnel and Management of Nigeria, CIPM, is inviting you to the 3rd International Academic Conference 2026, and it's in collaboration with the Department of Employment Relations and Human Resource Management at the University of Lagos. And the theme is AI in Academia, Industry, and Government, Navigating Ethics, Innovation, and Impact. So you can join leading academics, HR professionals, and policymakers, and of course, industry experts, because they will explore the opportunities, ethical concerns, and future impacts of artificial intelligence on the world of work. So the date. Now, the date is Tuesday, the 2nd of June, to Wednesday, the 3rd of June, 2026. Time is 8 a.m. And the venue is Tayo Adeyinokun Hall. That's at the University of Lagos.

0: to continuously learn, improve, and adjust as an organization. You learn, you improve, and adjust because the technology is evolving nanosecondly and is really interesting and scary at the same time. So, technology is important, but it goes beyond digital. There must be transformation in human also, human interventions. Employees need to be prepared. We need to support them and equip them to adapt to new ways of working. In my organization, everybody, right from the chairman to the last person, we are on a drive to master AI to the limit. As they are coming out, you just have to. It's very, very critical. As business should also invest in learning and development of the employees, like I said, and they must encourage innovation. And they must remain open to feedback. I have people that work under me that correct me like no man's business. They just give me correct OSM. This is not the way this is done. I won't say because I'm older than you. I have to adapt. I have to adjust to them because they are the edge of the innovation. So the organizations that must stay competitive are usually the ones that move quickly while keeping people engaged throughout the process. You are able to move quickly and you are able to keep your people engaged through that process. So the technology will not stop, but I can tell you we are the one that create this technology that is moving fast. And I believe that we have the capacity to also adjust and adapt.
1: I also want to believe that these points that you've mentioned are also handy points or advice to leaders who are listening, business leaders who are just very keen on driving better results going forward when it comes to people that they manage and the strategy that they're employing to achieving their objectives.
0: Fantastic. Let me add some points to that. Of course, you are right. But I'd like to add number one. Leaders in this dispensation must create alignment to your purpose. They must ensure that employees clearly understand business goals and how their roles contribute to the success of those goals. Number two, you must invest in capability. The capability, not just number. Are they capable of meeting the purpose? Organizations should continuously develop leadership skills and workforce capacity. Three, strengthen workforce culture. I've been mentioning culture since the beginning. A culture built on trust, accountability, and collaboration will improve performance over time. It's going to happen. When organizations align strategy, they develop their people and build strong workplace culture, you discover that better business results become inevitable. If they can align those things in a very, very, a deliberate and intentional way, you'll discover that business results will become inevitable and it will be profitable to everybody, all the stakeholders.
1: All right. Thank you so much for being with us this evening, Mr. Olanwale Morenkeji, FCIP, and our guests this evening on The Office. It's been a very interesting conversation this evening, driving business results through people and strategy. Thank you so much, sir, and we look forward to having you next time.
0: Thank you very much.
1: All
0: Have a
1: right.
0: nice evening.
1: Have a nice evening, too. Okay, so that's it on The Office this evening. The Office is brought to you by CIPM and Lagos Talks. Don't forget, there is the 26th annual conference, well, the International Academic Conference 2026 is happening at UNILAG. That's the University of Lagos, Akoka. And you have to know that Tuesday and Wednesday, June 2nd and 3rd, respectively, are the dates. 8 a.m. is the time. 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So it is www.cipmnigeria.org/academic. 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

0: academic. That's where to go to register to be a part of this international conference. It's the third International Academic Conference 2026. My name is Kola Wole Falodu, and it's been a swell time for me and a pleasure to have this conversation again. 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We'll have another exciting episode of The Office, brought to you by CIPM and Lagos Talks. Up next, it's OK with OK and the Wise Men of Comedy. Stay here.
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2: If you get married, you will regret it. If you don't get married, you will regret it. Marry or don't marry, you will regret it either way. In his work, Either Or, Soren Kierkegaard argues that no matter what path we choose in life, we will always wonder about the path not taken. But he wasn't just talking about marriage, he was talking about everything. Take the job or don't take the job, move to the city or stay put, have that awkward and difficult conversation or keep your mouth shut. Kierkegaard argued that there will come a time, maybe in the cold dark of night or in 10 years from now, where you will look back and think, what would have happened if I had taken that path instead? Most of the time when we are presented with a difficult life decision, there is a kind of calculation. We might draw up a list of pros or cons, or perhaps trust our gut instinct, which inclines us one way or the other. But Kierkegaard is saying that no matter what calculation we pick, it'll always leave something out. Because regret is a necessary part of being an intelligent, free human being. Because we will always wonder about the life that we didn't choose. And so Kierkegaard says that rather than asking the question, how can I avoid regret, ask the question, what regret can I live with?
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3: 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This is another cool evening in the city of Lagos.
4: Really cool.
3: It's been raining. It's been raining all morning, all day. Well, I guess it's the season now, Kolawole. Kolawole is in the studio, by
4: yes,
3: the way.
4: Yes, how are you?
3: Yes, holding
4: it's
3: it
4: been
3: down.
4: A cool day, actually.
3: Yeah, it's been a very cool day. Rained
4: cool.
3: So much early hours of today. Yeah. Please, if you are in traffic going home, do not worry. We've got you covered. This is the 6 o'clock hour, your favorite drive time. On radio, it's okay with okay and the wise men of comedy. That is the name of the show. And this is the CEO of the people, Lokeva Kasi, the Royal Majesty with a swag in the building. And I have you covered tonight, this evening, ladies and gentlemen. So just stay with me, don't go anywhere. If you can join us on radio on Lagos Talks 91.3. You can stay with me on Instagram live at Okeva Kasi, OKEYBAKASI. That is where to be. All right, just stay with me here. We got you. Kolawole, what has been happening everywhere else? Except the bad news. Because, I mean, you know...
4: To be fair, I've not even been following up with any bad news. Even though there are a lot of
3: lots
4: of them. Yeah. I just, you know, even though you like to also dwell on the positives. So, subconsciously, myself as well, I tend to always look out for the good, positive news.
3: Yeah, exactly.
4: Because
3: that's
4: why
3: we should stay positive.
4: Yes, now. We want to address the issues, but at the same time, we can't keep dwelling on the negativity. You know, want to dwell on the positive. So, nothing so negative. Again, the positive side of things. It's raining in Lagos. I was out of town some weeks ago. And this season that we're experiencing now, I was experiencing it as of 2 weeks ago. And at that time, Lagos was still dry, right? So it's interesting to see how the weather and climate change happens, you know, in this time and age. It's been raining cats and dogs in many parts of the country. And Lagos is just receiving that shower blessing right now. So let the farmers feast. Let the farmers enjoy.
3: So, with the raining season now with us, let us keep our environment clean, keep the drainages clean, so that we don't suffer the usual flooding problem that some parts of Lagos State experience. For those of you who have leaking roofs, please get it fixed. Because you don't want your spirit, they house, because you don't know whether mattress don't float.
4: Water bed.
3: Anyway, let's do what we can to make this season.
4: But how was the weekend? See you.
3: For me, the weekend. How was the weekend actually? Yeah, the weekend was okay for me.
4: It was okay.
3: Yeah. Nothing again. Nothing extraordinarily special.
4: Mm-hmm.
3: I did the things that I would usually do. Went for my Saturdays. I go for walk. I try to do even if it's 6 kilometer walk. You know, by way of exercise. Then go with my club. We have our breakfast meetings every Saturday morning after exercise.
4: Okay.
3: We're going to replace lost calories.
4: You people are deceiving yourself.
3: We go. But people say that. But it's better to burn calories and replace than to not burn and still
4: you now walk. You're not going to put it back.
3: Exactly. Won't we eat regardless? Okay. We'll still eat on a Saturday.
4: We eat the one that will make your
3: train and we eat. That was
4: I did mine now as well, you know. Football, we had the footballing session. I wasn't in top shape, I don't know why. Maybe because of my diet.
3: If you've not been playing for a while, it will leave you. I didn't play on Sunday because I had some muscle problem from previous training. I played on Wednesday.
4: Okay.
3: I played football on Wednesday. Did 6 kilometer walk on Saturday. So Sunday, my muscles were beginning to complain. You know, the weekend before this, I was away. I was out of Nigeria. So my muscles were complaining. I say, you know what? You're not young like that. Just this Sunday, just rest. So
4: I think my own was not muscle. It was I have an AWO. See, you know what AWO is. You don't know what AWO is.
3: Which one?
4: You don't know what AWO is. When person get AWO.
3: Yeah.
4: Some people get time for one piece. Some people get time for different places.
3: Oh.
4: Like this. I went to play ball and I had that AWO boil and I couldn't perform optimally.
3: No. How you go carry ball to play now? How you go carry and go play? I don't need.
4: Before I fire shot,
3: yeah. No.
4: You me for
3: you. They push yourself. They push yourself. No need.
4: You know, but I mean, football.
3: Me, man, I'm also strained for my hip. You know, I know the pain was too much. I say, you know, I could have played though, but if I play, I'll make it worse. And plus, it was end of Premiership last game of the Premiership, generally. Yeah, so I decided that, you know what,
4: football.
3: Instead of going to the field, let me just stay at home and watch.
4: So you watched
3: a friend of mine came over, we watched the last Arsenal game and the trophy handover. It was so much fun. You know, organized drinks.
4: Mm-hmm.
3: We just ate and had fun. We invited Senator over, but Senator was at home also having fun himself. So we left him out of, because there's a place we meet, you know, for my place. Yeah, we call him our own emirate for our house. So usually my chef will arrange something. Mm. We eat, they watch the game, they eat my life. We don't come this life to suffer.
4: And of course, even the NPFL, I was at the dinner that was organized for the NPFL champions, Rangers.
3: Yeah, let me congratulate the Antelopes, the Rangers International. Yes, let me congratulate them. I'm also a fan of the Rangers, Enugu Rangers. Yeah, I have their jersey. I know where I am today. Rangers, congratulations.
4: Yeah.
3: Yes.
4: So there was a dinner after the victory. Myself and a few other people in the office went.
3: Yeah.
4: You know, we ate and celebrated with them. Mm-hmm. We saw the players. You know, they were in high spirits. You know, the coach, Fidelis, all of them in high spirits. And it's a good one for Nigerian football.
3: Yeah, good.
4: We're going to go to the.
3: So that we are not just celebrating English league alone without celebrating our own.
4: So
3: well done, Enugu Rangers. Well done, Arsenal.
4: The Gunners.
3: Come on, you Gunners.
4: We don't go your please, I beg. Don't sharp start new season.
3: Don't go start until this one end finish. We have to enjoy this one. Bless until this one. Just they pray for us. We want to win the Champions League.
4: Okay.
3: Anyway, yes, for I have people on Instagram already asking me. For those of you who do not know about my UK tour, I'll be in the UK. Someone is asking me if I'll be in Belfast. I'll be in Belfast. Of course, you know I'll be in Belfast. I'll be there, yes, June. I'll be in Belfast. But first, we will start with Leeds. After Leeds, we'll go to Liverpool. And after Liverpool, yes, we are coming to your city. Then, of course, we'll do London, do Newcastle. Guys, yeah, catch me if you're in the UK. I'll be there. His Royal Majesty with the swag. I'll be touring the UK. And I hope to see you guys. And tomorrow, I'll still be on the show tomorrow, just to let all of you know. Because we're having a special interview tomorrow that I think you should, you know, so stay tuned to listen to.
4: Mm-hmm.
3: We're going to be talking about something that will be important to you and everyone else. All right? So, I'll see you guys in the UK. But for now, I'm in Nigeria. We'll have to finish the show. All right, let me jump into it today. Kolawole, is there any other thing that is happening anywhere in the world that you want to bring up before I go to?
4: Not at all. I think we can jump into the...
3: Okay, so...
4: I don't know if you have some African proverbs.
3: Yes, African proverbs. On Monday like this, we must have one origin.
4: Yes, so let's
3: we must
4: know.
3: Break cola nuts. And cola nuts will come with some African proverbs. And after that,
4: who brings cola brings life.
3: Who brings cola brings life. Okay, African proverbs today. The market does not close because one man is angry.
4: Mm.
3: Yes. Meaning life moves on despite personal feelings.
4: Mm.
3: Still on African proverbs. The child carried on the back does not know how far the journey is.
4: Because it's not the one doing the wahala.
3: Exactly. Those protected from struggle rarely understand sacrifice.
4: Mm.
3: Yeah? When you're shielded from the struggle, you don't understand how much
4: now, it takes. Now, when we begin, we always reminisce on our childhood because you know they face life.
3: No, I don't know anything that time. Yeah, I never touch your hand. All right, still on African proverbs. The moon does not rush. yet hunters still wait for its light. Meaning, timing matters more than speed. If you know anything about hunting, you will know that the hunters, they will wait for the moon to light up the skies at night. Meanwhile, the moon no go anywhere, just taking time. All right. The goat tied near the farm dreams only of leaves.
4: Are we in the sea?
3: Exactly. Meaning your environment shapes desire.
4: That's true.
3: Yes.
4: That's why it's good to actually travel and explore.
3: Yes, now as a land of travel life. And sea.
4: See other parts of the world.
3: If you have never moved out of your environment.
4: Even if it's Nigeria. So
3: yes, if you have never moved out of where they born you, you grew up, you are a bit ignorant. Sorry to say. You're a bit ignorant. If not very, very ignorant.
4: Some people grow up their entire life and they don't...
3: In one place.
4: They don't leave
3: I can tell you for free that moving around helps you. It enriches your knowledge. You know, sometimes when we call ourselves the wise men of comedy here, and I don't go understand, the wisdom comes from experience from everywhere. Like me speaking here, I've been to all the 36 states in Nigeria plus Abuja. I've gone to all of them. And I've lived in many different geographical zones of this country. I've said it severally on the show, you know. So, and that has given me a better knowledge of the country. That is why I'm a very detribalized person, and I don't hold tightly onto any religion as being better than every other one.
4: Because you've experienced everything.
3: Yes, I've been everywhere, and I've seen human beings, and I've seen people in their element. Practice the one way you they practice, respect the other person for whichever thing they practice or whichever God they choose to worship. You understand? Respect people who don't speak your language or who don't practice your culture. Because now their culture been born them enter, and they value it as much as you value the one they born you enter. Yeah. Maybe if they born you enter their own culture, that I want you for the practice. You know, so let us show each other mutual love and respect. Very, very important. All right, finally, on African Proverbs, the drum can call the village together, but it cannot make them united. Are you people listening to me now?
4: The drum,
3: when you drum,
4: everybody
3: you
4: know,
3: if the drum in African culture is used to assemble the village. So while the drum can call the people together, it cannot keep them united.
4: You need extra effort to achieve that. Unity.
3: It simply means gathering people is easier than creating harmony. One requires a whole lot of intentionality to do. It's not happenstance. All right. And that's it on African Proverb. So today, let us quickly go into, because time is not our friend, it keeps ticking so fast. Let's go into stories that touch today. So that you can feel it. And the reason this story should be important to you. It's a very short one, but there's information in it. So the story goes like this. I want to break up with my boyfriend because he's asking if he can borrow money from me.
4: Okay.
3: Are you even listening?
4: Yeah.
3: So you can tell that he's a lady when she says boyfriend.
4: You won't come borrow money from your hand.
3: Now the story continues. We have been dating for close to 2 years now, and he just proposed to me last month. So for 2 years they've been dating. And just 2 months ago, last month he just proposed. Now yesterday, he asked if I can borrow him some money. I said I would think about it.
4: She didn't mention how much.
3: It felt very weird to me. So I asked a friend. My friend said that there could be an emergency, that I should just give him the money. But in my head, I am thinking, what can make a man borrow money from a lady he's proposing to? Can't he borrow from his friends, colleagues, or family? My name shouldn't even cross his mind when he needs money.
4: Okay.
3: Is that what your people in your WhatsApp group will call a flag? Okay, he continues. As a man, you should have shame to ask money from a woman you barely know. Now she's a woman.
4: Barely knew as how.
3: Yes.
4: I did not been together for 3 years.
3: No, she don't forget. This automatically tells me he is not doing well.
4: Chai.
3: And I don't want to regret borrowing him money.
4: Man, don't suffer.
3: That's why I want to break up with him. But I also understand from my friend's point of view. What should I do, sir? Hello, you see?
4: She doesn't, anyway.
3: No, you know, I always say on the show that once it is bachelor people problem, what is single people problem, as a spokesman of your WhatsApp group,
4: Association of Nigeria,
3: I come to
4: you first. Chapter.
3: We in the married version of the other WhatsApp group, then I'll come in later. Yeah, so
4: she doesn't know she's possibly being tested. That's number one. Because why is he making that move? They've been together for 2 years. He never asked her for anything. All of a sudden, he proposes to her. So they're now on the way to the altar, you know, technically. And then he makes that move. He might, I'm not saying it's the situation or the factor, but he just might be pulling some sort of string to test.
3: Somebody say this one shows he's an iron bender. you guys keep calm.
4: To test if she is going to be in true and true, come rain, come shine, in abundance and in
3: somebody say you can dash him like 50k.
4: Like 50k.
3: You don't even know how much the guy is asking.
4: Exactly. But I know that women what a lot of women seek, and I don't blame them, even the culture also asks for that. You want somebody who is going to provide, who's going to give you security, financial security, and even physical security. A woman wants to know that a man is capable financially,
3: yes,
4: you know, and in every other sense to be a real husband and a partner.
3: Yes.
4: So it might be a turn off for the average shallow-minded person who is just looking at money and nothing beyond money.
3: Yeah.
4: So should I be put off by that act of borrowing money? You say you don't get money. So which kind of casting with this one? Why is it now that we are now engaged? Because they do, I say you don't get money. This is a turn off. So it means that she's feeling insecure already that this man might be struggling financially.
3: Yeah.
4: She's getting turned off. But if she's thinking that way, she's quite shallow, and I'm sorry for her, because she just might be being tested at the time. What if the guy is just trying to test her and see if she's going to react negatively? And if she reacts negatively, it's not even too late to call it off, because they're not married anymore. They're not married yet, right? So she's working on a thin thread. She might fall into the wrong side of the divide. So
3: okay, before we open our phone lines for the people of God to put their own
4: to chook mouth
3: inside this talk, let me add my own little one combo inside the matter. So first of all, in any good relationship, let me use that word, let me just use that word or adjective, in any good relationship, yeah, people should be free to communicate and communicate honestly with one another, especially a relationship that you intend to lead to marriage. Especially. So what do I mean by communication? If you are dating someone for 2 years, 2 years is enough time to have interacted with somebody emotionally, physically, verbally. Communication should have been flowing for the past 2 years for you to be able to make an assessment. And to the extent that you have known this person to the point where they popped the question and you said yes, because he has proposed a month ago and she has probably said yes. All right. So which I want to, you know, presume is I know him enough to want to walk this journey with him. Then he comes with this surprising thing that is done, that he's not done in before, that time.
4: Within those 2 years.
3: Yes, within those 2 years. He says, okay, I need you to borrow me some money. No, so I want to believe that, yes, one letter may not capture the whole dynamics of this particular request. All right? But I want to think that if you come to me, even if not the woman, and let me be the man. Let me get the money. And she comes to me to say, I beg, I go need financial support. Me, I want to know why. I want to know what for. Now, legitimate question. Because if you won't borrow somebody hard earned money, then the person need to tell you what he won't use and do. Because me, we won't give you the money. One, no. Before I go, become accessory to crime.
4: Exactly.
3: You understand? I need to know what the money is for.
4: Yeah. I mean, it's a legitimate.
3: It's a legitimate question. So if you have asked your guy, and you guys have good communication, I want to believe that he would have also told you what the money is for. So if he says, for example, my business needs more cash injection for something I expect to do. Now, that takes us into the territory of the volume of money that is being demanded, the nature of business, and why that cash injection makes a difference for him. And it puts you in a place where you can now make an assessment as to the genuineness of that request. So
4: you feel she might be thinking that, am I getting scammed or something?
3: No. So, you know, what I'm saying is that there are a certain line of thought and questioning that will remove ambiguity from something as simple as borrow me money. You understand? And that line of questioning will be, what do you need the money for? Because if you give me a vague, no worry about and just borrow me, then I should be worried.
4: I'm not even sure that was the case anyway.
3: I'm just saying. So if you know waiting person, they work. Let's say, Kola Wole, as you, they work here now. Yeah? Let's see where they date you. You come meet and say, I need funds. Now you need funds. Maybe something came up and you expect salary. So if salary come, I go give you back. Yeah? Now, what that question does, or the answer does, is that it gives the person an idea that, okay, this color will lose salary, if you're not really curious. No, I'm just trying to be
4: honest. Of course, now analysis is going
3: to
4: be wrong.
3: Yes, I'm just trying to be very honest. This, if we are getting into the territory of,
4: he no get money in the borrow.
3: Yes, borrow me. When salary come, I pay you.
4: Hey.
3: That means there's no strategic fund anywhere
4: there's no cushion anywhere.
3: In case of delayed salary. What now happens if salary no come at all?
4: That means we are exposed.
3: That means we are financially exposed already. You understand?
4: And I don't feel comfortable.
3: Yeah, and that will not make anybody any comfortable.
4: Yes.
3: You understand?
4: Because many women actually feel like bachelors have more money stashed somewhere.
3: No. We are just saying, because I'm saying a question and they lead to something. Because if you ask well, Ibos say, Akoru Egeru. You understand? And when you ask well, they go answer you well, basically. You get? Now, if he's a businessman and he says something like, I put plenty money for goods where they expect. My shipment is coming so and so time. And now I know they liquid. I get goods for shop. And I get one in transit. But raw cash is a problem. It's a different thing.
4: And that one should even tell us anything now.
3: Borrow me money get level.
4: That means this one should be vexed.
3: Yeah.
4: It's not any of those things.
3: Borrow me money
4: any of those scenarios.
3: Get levels. You understand? Because you get the level
4: this
3: of
4: this one will be time.
3: You get the level of borrow money where you go borrow something. Because we all get friends. Yeah? A friend of mine calls me up and says, okay, I beg, this is my weekend, I'm cash short. Yeah? Can you pay so and so into my account? I don't think twice, I send them the money. Because I know his capacity.
4: I don't know.
3: To be very honest.
4: I'm even happy that you're owing me money.
3: To be honest, I even forgot that I gave him that money. Until he called me, say, hey, that your money, I never forget to. You understand? I go send them to you. Don't forget the money. But again, who you go
4: because
3: be?
4: Because you're comfortable now.
3: You get person when you go
4: he's
3: be.
4: He's a credit worthy person.
3: You get person where you go be. Where you go call me for that money. Me, I must think, say, this is my money. This is my money. Hey,
4: they go do like they don't forget.
3: I go see him back like this. Because this money where I won't borrow big man. Now my strategy.
4: And the money might even be smaller than the one that you're giving your friend, though.
3: You understand? So that's why I'm trying to break down with all these small things. Yeah, is that there are levels to borrow me money.
4: But this one, she did vex.
3: But she not tell us like this. Now her anger, or her disappointment. Let me put it this way, because I don't know about anger. Let me just say her disappointment in her man's demand. Let me take it in two ways. One is that she has never been in this situation before.
4: That means she has never asked her for money before.
3: No. She herself as a person. She never did position where person borrow her money.
4: Or me person they ask her for money.
3: Or me person ask her for money.
4: I doubt that though.
3: So no. See, she's not a giver.
4: She knows they give people money. She's not comfortable with that.
3: She's not a giver. Giving is not her natural thing or normal thing to do. Because it get girl where you go be, because this issue is not a female issue or male or female. I don't want to make it a gender issue. You see this borrow me money part now. I don't want to make it a gender issue.
4: People, they block people because of
3: because
4: borrow
3: money. There are some women that will be happy
4: to give their
3: that you as a struggling man swallow your pride, even open up, say give me help.
4: Yes.
3: There are some women.
4: A lot of men do that.
3: Yes.
4: Rather than, like a lot of men that I know.
3: Yes,
4: personally,
3: like she said.
4: I'd rather than ask my friend.
3: Like she rightly also pointed out. You know?
4: That is why many men don't tell their women anything.
3: Anything, yes.
4: Because now see finish, you think we'll
3: leave. Now see finish.
4: Exactly. Let's we say, open your mind to us now. Am I not your partner? If you're going through anything, we are going through it together now. Are we not together? Nah, you don't talk with him, they go through. Well, I don't enter inside. Mm-hmm. I know one guy that was telling me that would you rather squat with you? I think it was the story that we took here some months ago. Would you rather squat as a guy who is struggling really with accommodation? Would you rather squat with your partner or you would go and look for help somewhere else? Yeah. Many men would rather go and sleep under the bridge.
3: Yes.
4: Than squat with their partner.
3: Yes, to avoid insult.
4: So these are the issues.
3: To avoid stories at touch. So anyway, so as I was saying, I break it down in two ways. One is that this person is not used to, she's not used to giving. She's not used to, because some women will be happy to know that the man they want to marry to is open enough to say, this is me, this is my situation. Yeah, at least, even if not warning signal, so that she can know. Because you could have been insulated from this opportunity to know about this situation. And this guy came out open to do this. You understand? So
4: he won't become vulnerable with you now.
3: Yeah, he won't be vulnerable with you. Yeah. So she know they used to giving or being asked for this kind of help.
4: Mm-hmm.
3: That's why it's a bit strange to her that this is happening. Because if now who they don't they used to, you know, friend go don't say, I beg, help me with.
4: But why is she not considering breaking up?
3: No. Now because she know they used to, and that is why her reaction is extreme. Because this problem is kind of strange to her. So she's when you encounter a strange problem, sometimes it can lead you to a strange reaction or an extreme reaction, which is why thinking of breaking up is a solution in her mind. Because even as somebody we done day before help out boyfriend before where they struggle, you know, say get people where don't date, they don't help our boyfriend before where they struggle. Even sometimes you don't bond some people, they don't regret them, but still you know take away that their willingness to support. Some women, they will be breadwinners for family.
4: And they're used
3: to sustaining family members.
4: They've been doing it since.
3: Like default setting.
4: For me, I think that...
3: So, you know, hard for them.
4: I think two things are the possibilities from the way I look at it. Number one, she feels that this guy might be taking advantage of me and might want to scam me. Might not be a genuine man. Number two, she might be feeling that...
3: That will happen.
4: I'm feeling insecure financially.
3: If the money where then they ask you, they life threatening.
4: So we don't know the details of
3: that. Yeah, we don't know how much.
4: Those are two possible scenarios for me.
3: Yeah, it's a possibility.
4: She might be feeling that she might get scammed, or she might be feeling that, financially, this guy,
3: it's a valid fear, but because we don't know how much involved. So we are trying to guess here now. For me, she's not they used to this kind. Then secondly, it could be what you're saying, the element of fear. Yeah? Of, what if I give this guy use, I've engaged you now to collect this big money from my hand, then story can't enter the matter. Yeah?
4: Mm-hmm.
3: Yeah. So what I will say is that this is not a yes or no kind of situation.
4: Mm-hmm.
3: Yeah? You have to find out what in the guy they use the money for. Yeah? Because person where you want marry, I'm sure you know the line of business when in there into. I'm sure you can estimate his net worth.
4: Yeah.
3: Because if you are with somebody for 2 years and you can't even estimate the person's net worth, not that you will know with precision, When I mean, I can have a rough estimate. You know what the person is capable of based on the things that you're seeing and the things that you've been able to verify. Mm. Then if you've not been able to do this, then you self get problem.
4: You never really know the person.
3: You never really know somebody. You never really know somebody and you don't talk yes already.
4: The person's belonging, yeah. Assets, yeah. Or the person's,
3: yeah. Because income, if the person's, or whatever. If the person's income and assets, they're way bigger than what the person is asking you to borrow him.
4: Mm.
3: Then you can begin to suspect that maybe it's a test.
4: Yeah.
3: Yeah, because the person network big past this thing by far.
4: Yeah,
3: and the network of people when he get around them, they capable of raising him these funds.
4: So why
3: me? So that one I'm waiting to lead you to know that this may be a test, and if it's a test, it's one that I will pass. You understand? You get him the money?
4: Nah, she won't almost feel it. We don't anyway. Yeah. We don't, maybe the man has no come guy.
3: But
4: like
3: if
4: that.
3: You check the person, she say know what the kind of money when in they ask. My sister, hold your funds.
4: If you be saying one on your street.
3: Hey. If you check the person network, the money when they ask you to help him with, be way bigger than his network.
4: I mean, that's reasonable.
3: Yeah, my sister, roll your money.
4: Even yourself, I'm not the person money.
3: Roll your money, you know get. You can look at how much you can sacrifice, and so into his life. So okay, I don't get what you they ask for, but you see this one, take help. I wish I had more. You see that one that you can sacrifice and let go of. You can give that one. Mm-hmm. Yeah. Mm-hmm.
4: Let's take calls.
3: So, but I said that decision has to be informed decision.
4: Mm.
3: All right. So we open the lines.
4: Okay.
3: And hear other people.
4: So the phone lines are open now. 0809-234-5913.
3: 0809-234-5913. Somebody say you want to report you. There's a file. Somebody wants to open for you.
4: 5913. Which file
3: is it? Is it based on waiting yourself on Friday?
4: No, now they can't.
3: Say
4: that
3: you report yourself. Kalawale, somebody has cited you somewhere.
4: Waiting happened. Where is it now?
3: Kalawale, did you open it? Did you open any engine this weekend?
4: Did you open any engine?
5: Anyway,
4: 0809-234-913. No, I didn't do anybody's work.
3: Okay.
4: We have a call coming in. Hello?
6: Hello, CEO. Good evening.
3: Good evening, this evening.
6: CEO, come on.
4: How are you?
3: Who is speaking and where are you calling from?
6: This is Jenny from Fest.
3: Huh?
4: Did you see Jenny?
6: Jenny from Fest, yes.
4: Oh, yeah, Jenny.
3: Hello, Jenny. How now?
6: I'm fine, King. CEO. Good evening, sir.
3: Go ahead, Jenny.
6: CEO, this man there, I don't want to believe he's in your WhatsApp group. Why did he have to wait? After he has proposed, he's now asking the girl to borrow money. Why not ask before proposing?
3: Oh, so from your WhatsApp group, is timing a problem? From your WhatsApp group.
6: No, I want to know his reason. Does he think that if he had asked her before proposing, maybe the girl would have not seriously?
3: Maybe now he's seen the girl as a wife. More than before, and as such, he feels like he should open up more and be real. You know, she's now my partner.
6: Well, if I'm the girl, though, I will give him. If he's taking me too, I will test him back. He said that maybe the guy might be testing him, but if I were to be the girl, I will give him. Probably he's testing me. Okay, me too. Testing him. Yes. And then I see whether he will give me back or he will collect it and say, oh, sorry, don't worry. I just wanted to know if he will give me. If I were to be the girl.
4: But why do people in your WhatsApp group like being calculated when it comes to money? And it's, when you hear money like this. My girl deactivated.
6: You want to enter one chance?
4: Wow. Do women like money?
3: Call you know you're
4: doing well. Talking enter about one chance. You about women
3: we'll
4: and
3: take
4: money.
3: Another caller.
4: The woman took her husband to jail. You were not here last week. See you.
3: Yeah.
4: Hello.
7: Hello.
3: Hello. It's okay with you?
4: Yeah. How are you?
7: Nosa from Italy.
3: Nosa from Italy. How now?
7: I'm fine, sir. See you.
3: It's okay with you?
7: Defy. The fight that you are talking about.
3: Yes.
7: So let me quickly just give it up.
3: I'll off your mic.
7: Unfortunately, Senator is not in the building. It was his friend from Zimbabwe. His relative. CEO asked from Senator.
4: Is that story?
7: How are you?
4: Mind yourself.
3: Oh God.
7: Nice job, guys.
3: Thank you.
4: Right, no, sir.
3: Africa,
4: thank you.
3: African Babby. African Babby on my Instagram says that this thing looks like what Abuja boys can do. Look, I've had this borrowing of money
4: Abuja
3: thing.
4: Boys want to suffer.
3: I've heard so much about Abuja boys and their misbehavior, and it's not good. So Abuja boys, you people need to do better.
4: Magomago explains.
3: Abuja boys, you people need to do better, because I've heard too many troubling things about Abuja boys and their fake lifestyle and depending on
4: who they are. Boys, but they don't go gone. Where did they stay?
3: Yeah,
4: but they get boys.
3: Nigeria. Yeah, Lagos. Well done, well done.
4: Well done, well done. How are you?
3: Yeah,
4: I'm on the go ahead. Please, let's move on to the next issue. Let bygones be bygones. I don't hear. Let's put my for the current matter.
3: Yeah, the matter, there's a matter on ground. I see Alero be raise hand for my Instagram live. Alero, if you raise hand, now for radio you go call, we'll know you for here.
4: Okay. All right. All right. Let's get calls in. 0809-234-5913. Indiana Obot from Ojo is saying, good evening, Igwe, wise man.
3: Mm.
4: That lady, she's not serious at all, though. Before I married my wife, when we were still dating, sometimes if she knew that I don't have money, she would borrow me without me asking her of any amount. Indiana Obot from
3: Yeah, that's what I'm saying. Why I say this girl, if you know, they used to give
4: it. She never teach them school as they go. They're going into a partnership now. You guys are now planning to be one.
3: Yeah, for those asking when I'm going to be in the UK, I'll be in the UK this week. Just so you know.
4: Mm-hmm.

0: Yeah, you see, while you have your very valid point, I don't think that the fact that she's worried about why should the guy come to me be interpreted to mean that she lacks the capacity to help. Mm-hmm. Her capacity to help is not in question here.
1: Mm-hmm.
0: Obviously, I think from what she's saying, she has capacity.
1: She's just irritated by
0: it. Yeah, she's irritated by the fact that why am I the one you're coming to? So that is why I interpreted it to mean that she's never been in this situation before.
1: Mm.
0: It's not familiar territory for her. You understand? Uh-huh. So she finds it strange. If now waiting, she don't do before and you know Bonham. Yeah? Or she's been in that position where she can bail out people before. Maybe you know go there totally strange. I'm not saying it's not a red flag. Oh. Yeah? If you ask me, it's a red flag in some ways that your significant other now, because this is a person who don't propose to marry you,
1: mm-hmm.
0: come to you for help, and you're this worried to the extent that you're thinking, maybe I shouldn't go forward with this. I don't think those kind of thoughts, you know,
1: mm-hmm.
0: should bother you that much. But at the same time, you must also give somebody credit for being honest with their feelings. Lots of people will think what she's thinking without voicing it.
1: I think it's even a test.
0: Yeah. Yeah.
1: Why did you wait until this time? Because it's about to make a very important decision.
0: My brother, when problem come, now when problem come.
1: I think it's even a test. Anyway, yes. 7 has knocked. Yes. We need to go.
0: Yeah. All right, wonderful people. It's 7 o'clock already. Yeah, what we will say in summary is, like I said before, you have to look at the person's network and his network to help you answer that question of whether to or whether not. And when you check and his network and his network know what the amount winning they ask for, to be on the safe side, don't give that kind of money. Don't part ways. Because these days we know that there are too many romance scams. We don't know who will be who again. So if you must help because you're human and you want to be kind, help with what you know that you can part with and it will not rattle you. Mm. All right, wonderful people. Yeah, thank you for being part of the show today. Keep following us on our social media handles at OK Bakasi and at Kola Wole Falodun. Coming up next is the world. Let's be helpful to each other.
1: Let's be helpful.
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6: Hello, thank you for staying with us. Welcome to the news. First, the headlines. Shettima assures Nigerians on hardship relief. Education Minister reaffirms commitment to inclusive and quality education for Nigerian children. On the foreign scenes, Canada imposes Ebola travel restrictions. In sports stories, Barcelona targets Anthony Gordon. Now the news in full. Vice President Kashim Shettima has reiterated the commitment of President Bola Tinubu's administration to alleviating the hardship facing Nigerians. Shettima gave the assurance while speaking with newsmen shortly after observing the Eid al-Fitr prayer at the Ramat Square Eid ground in Maiduguri. The vice president, who noted that the cost of living had risen globally, appealed to Nigerians to remain patient with the government. Speaking on the 2027 general elections, Shettima urged political actors across the country to conduct themselves with maturity, tolerance, and restraint, while avoiding inflammatory statements. The Minister of Education, Marufu Lausa, has reaffirmed the federal government's commitment to providing inclusive and quality education for every Nigerian child as part of activities marking the 2026 Children's Day celebration. Lausa pledged while hosting children from different schools and backgrounds alongside disability advocate and actress Dera Osadibi at the Federal Ministry of Education headquarters in Abuja. According to a statement issued by the minister's media aide Ikaruta, The event was organized to amplify the voices of Nigerian children and reinforce

0: national efforts towards inclusive education and child development. Speaking during the event, the minister described Children's Day as a reminder of the country's responsibility to invest in the future of children through education, well-being, and equal opportunities. A mental health expert and human rights activist, Mrs. Hawa Ojefo, says more men are liable to mental health issues than women, and urged men to speak up against the culture of man up and bottling up stress and trauma. Mrs. Hawa made this known in an interview at the Okebakasi show on Lagos Talks 91.3 FM, monitored by our correspondents. The human rights activist, who also doubles as the founder of She Right Intuitive, explained that more women speak often to a counselor than men, and called for a departure from the culture of men manning up their mental health challenges, noting that mental health issues are systematic and most times influenced by psychosocial factors in the society.
1: It's optimistic that people are reaching out, but what we're seeing is very deep. One in two Nigerians that are calling our 24/7 helpline actually calling with suicidal ideation. They are already thinking of taking their own lives. So you see, when we talk about mental health and we think it's this thing that is very far, it has consequences. It means that people are reaching out for help very late when things are very, very bad. And so we're also seeing that majority are young people between the ages of 18 and 30. So when you were talking about the issues in the environment and traumas and, you know, the thing is, mental health is not something that is so far away. As we have said, even in Lagos like this, is it the traffic? That's issues. You know, when people think of mental health, they think it's just something that's going on in your biology, in your, but the truth is that a lot of times they are psychosocial, which means that, yes, there's something internal, but a lot of times it's influenced by the society. It's the road. Is the traffic, is the light, is the, you know, it's poverty, unemployment, healthcare. It's all of those things that cause us to lose sleep at night. Or you're angry. You will see morning traffic when people are supposed to be fresh to work. They are lashing out.
0: She, however, maintained that mental health issues affects young adults from age 18 to 30, stressing that everyone in the society has a role to play in the ecosystem, and maintained that mental health issues can be healed when victims get justice. Activist Hawa Ojefo highlighted some indicators that sparks mental health to include excessive eating and sleeping patterns, personality shift, high temperament, amongst others. Nigerian saxophonist and music minister Adekeye Oluwagbemileke Samuel has begun an attempt to set a new Guinness World Record for the longest hours of continuous saxophone playing. During an exclusive interview at the 40-hour marathon saxophone play, which is ongoing at the Airport Hotel in Ikeja, Samuel said the initiative was inspired by his desire to motivate young Nigerians to overcome limitations and also return Nigeria to global recognition, noting that the current record holder is from Portugal. The musician disclosed that he had prepared for over a year for the 40-hour marathon performance and expressed confidence that determination and faith would help him achieve the feat.
2: My major aim is to inspire, to be a mentor to every young musician, every young artist. So I'll be going on mentorship. I will have a music school and all that, and also a tour around the world. So,
0: project manager Ademuliu Aderutimi Michael said the event had been in planning for over 2 years and confirmed that doctors, nurses, timekeepers and official witnesses were on ground to monitor and document the record attempt throughout the exercise.
3: Dream of Bemi to have this done over 2 years ago, and we thought it wise to, you know, support this laudable dream and ambition and make sure that it comes to reality.
0: You can follow the marathon saxophone play at #GEffort. Off the shores of Nigeria, the government of Canada and the Bahamas have announced temporary travel restrictions on residents from the Democratic Republic of Congo, Uganda, and South Sudan following concerns over the ongoing Ebola outbreak in the region. Canada said the restriction would take effect from Wednesday, 27th May 2026, and remain in place for 90 days as authorities seek to prevent the Ebola virus from entering and spreading within the country. The travel restriction on the three countries follows a similar decision by the United States. However, unlike Canada, the United States restriction will last for 30 days. The Canadian government, in a statement, said the temporary border measures were part of broader public health efforts to contain the risk posed by the outbreak. Canada stated that its citizens, permanent residents, and other eligible foreign nationals who had recently been in affected areas but do not show symptoms would be required to be quarantined for 21 days beginning May 30th. In other news stories, Iran's intelligence minister said that the goal of the United States and Israel remained to overthrow the Islamic Republic and break up the country. The remarks come amid exchanges between Tehran and Washington to draw up an agreement to end the war, which broke out on February 28 and engulfed the Middle East. The ministry said it received intelligence that the U.S. and Israel would seek to intensify economic pressure, create divisions in the country among religious and ethnic groups, and carry out sabotage and other terrorist operations. It added that such actions would involve large-scale smuggling of various weapons, ammunition, and illegal communication tools, especially Starlink devices used to access the internet via satellite. For decades, Iran and Israel had engaged in a shadow war involving sabotage operations, including to Iran's nuclear facilities and the assassination of scientists. Moving on to the world of sports, Barcelona has joined Bayern Munich in the race to sign Newcastle United forward Anthony Gordon. The La Liga champions hold an interest in the England international and are in talks with Newcastle over a potential deal. Although Barca have had financial restrictions in recent years, the club are understood to have the ability to spend whatever is generated from player sales. Bayern Munich have also held formal discussions with Newcastle, but our sources previously reported that there was a gap in valuation between the two clubs. Newcastle's chief executive, David Hopkinson, made it clear that they will only sell players on their terms in March. The club are in a relatively strong position to command a minimum of €70 million for Gordon, whose contract does not expire until 2030. Newcastle will ultimately need a trade to rebuild this summer, particularly after a disappointing 12th place finish in the Premier League. Gordon, who has previously played for Everton, looks the likeliest of Newcastle's key players to depart, and the club's top scorer was even left on the bench for the final four games of the campaign because head coach Eddie Howe had an eye on the future. In other sports stories, Mikel Arteta is fully convinced Arsenal can be crowned champions of Europe for the first time this weekend after ending their 22-year wait for a Premier League title. The Gunners, facing reigning European kings Paris Saint-Germain in Saturday's Champions League final in Budapest, after wrapping up their first Premier League title since 2004. A star-studded Paris Saint-Germain, who thrashed Inter Milan 5-0 in last season's final, are widely regarded as favourites to lift the European Cup once again. But Arsenal manager Arteta believes the confidence gained by winning the Premier League will inspire the Gunners to upset the odds. Arteta thanked several people upon receiving the award, including Everton boss David Moyes for introducing him to English football when he signed him in 2005. In the world of entertainment, stand-up comedian and Pigeon Radio presenter at Niger FM, George Talent, is set to host the maiden edition of his comedy special in Lagos, George Talent to the World, with the theme Son of Alice. The show, which will feature A-list comedians like MC Monica, Sunny Talk Comedian, Bow Joint, Mimiko, and many others, will hold on Sunday, 31st May 2026 at the second floor Ikoyi Plaza by 5 p.m. Tickets categories include regular, VIP, and front row access, while gold and platinum tables are also available for sponsors and guests. Interested guests can obtain tickets online via the link rebrand.ly/George Talent or contact the organizers through the phone number 0708-312-3254. That is the news. Thank you so much for listening. Before I go, a quick recap of the headlines. We brought you news that Shettima shows Nigerians on hardship relief. We also brought you news that Education Minister reaffirms commitment to inclusive and quality education for Nigerian children. Off the shores of Nigeria, Canada imposes Ebola travel restrictions. And in sports news, Barcelona targets Anthony Gordon. I am Anastasia Rafua. Again, thank you for listening.
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1: Hello, I'm Pete Ross from the BBC World Service, and we're taking a look at the biggest stories of the week in the US. With me is our Washington correspondent, Daniel Bush. Daniel, thanks for joining us. Let's start with a look at the Republican Party, because President Donald Trump's influence is being felt in the primary races to decide who runs in the upcoming midterm elections.
2: That's right, Pete. And there was a big test of that just last week in Kentucky, where there was a high-profile House race. President Trump endorsed a challenger to the incumbent, to Thomas Massie. Thomas Massie is someone who's been a thorn in President Trump's side. He co-authored legislation forcing the Justice Department to make public files related to the late sex offender Jeffrey Epstein. He has been critical of Trump in other ways as well. Trump endorsed Massie's opponent, and Massie lost. And this was a warning to Republicans not to be critical of Trump publicly, because the president will often lash out on Truth Social, in public appearances, and primary them, right? Support their opponents. So it was a sign of just how much influence President Trump still has over the Republican Party, and his willingness to wade into primaries, to handpick, if you will, who he wants in and out of office. And we'll get another test of that in the Texas primary, the Senate primary, where Trump has issued a last-minute endorsement of a core MAGA supporter over an establishment Republican. So we'll see how that race goes. But again, this is Trump really weighing in and trying, even as he approaches lame duck status in his second term, trying to shape the party in his image as much as possible.
1: Do we have any sense as to why Donald Trump's influence still extends in this way? Because some of the polls, his popularity is right down there from the lowest it's been in some places. So any indication as to why he still has this influence over the Republican Party?
2: Well, that's a great question. There's always been a discrepancy between his overall job approval rating and his influence in the party itself. So while, yes, on the one hand, and we've talked about this here, he is at, under 40% approval rating overall. That takes in, of course, Democrats, independents. Among Republicans, however, his approval rating remains very, very high, and there is still intense loyalty to Trump in that core Make America Great Again, that MAGA base. So among core supporters, and those are the ones that turn out most often in primaries, it is still very much Trump's party. And if a Republican running for office, whether they're in Congress or trying to win a seat in the House or Senate, if they come out publicly against Donald Trump, his base is not happy about that, and Trump makes sure to channel that frustration and urge voters to keep those people out of office.
1: Okay, let's move on to our second story today then. And the Trump administration has changed the application process for the right to live and work in the US, also known as a green card. What can you tell us about that, Daniel?
2: This is a potentially very significant change. Immigration lawyers are still sorting out the details, but on Friday, the administration put out a new federal policy, and this would require immigrants who are inside of the United States currently to return to their home countries to petition or apply for permanent residency. These are people with green cards. And traditionally, in the past, once you're in the country, you've been allowed to, under most circumstances, carry out that application process while you're in the United States. Now, the administration is saying you have to go back to your home country to do that, and that's really thrown what has been a pretty stable green card process for decades into total upheaval. This may potentially split up families. If a spouse is a U.S. citizen who is here and their spouse is seeking permanent residency, to have to return to their home country, of course, with an effectively closed border and drastic reductions in asylum seekers entering the country, being granted asylum in the United States, there's also sort of a chilling effect, immigration lawyers say, of people who will be afraid to return, to leave the United States, to go back and follow the rules, because they'll be worried that they won't be able to get back into the United States. And just a quick figure, Pete, the latest data from 2024 shows that of 1.4 million people who hold green cards, or when those green cards were issued, over 50% were already in the United States. So that kind of process now seems to be changing. Immigration attorneys say that it's deeply problematic. The administration has argued that this will sort of reduce the number of people who come into the country and then remain here illegally.
1: Okay, and finally today, Daniel, let's go to the Middle East and the latest on the efforts to reach a deal between the U.S. and Iran.
2: This has been, and for the last several months, the biggest global story with big reverberations here in the United States for President Trump in his second term. We saw a lot of movement over the weekend where Iran and the United States seemed to be moving in the direction of some sort of a deal. President Trump was out on social media multiple times saying that the sides were getting closer, saying that Iran had agreed to either destroy its enriched uranium or allow for it to be removed from the country, taken somewhere else. Iran has not publicly said that it has agreed to those terms. So while President Trump is signaling that the U.S. may be closer to a deal, Tehran has not done so yet. It remains to be seen what the details of that deal is. It seems the United States is pushing for a longer-term ceasefire to then allow for the negotiation for some of these thornier issues, the nuclear enrichment and others. President Trump is very eager to get the Strait of Hormuz reopened to lower oil and gas prices. That is a priority for him. But meanwhile, Pete, on Monday, just yesterday, the United States launched what it called defensive strikes on Iran. Iran came out and said that that was a violation of the ceasefire. So while both sides are negotiating, the United States did resume some sort of a military strike, a brief one yesterday, but that potentially complicates these talks.
1: Thanks, Daniel. Our Washington correspondent, Daniel Bush. And I'm Pete Ross from the BBC World Service. Thanks for listening.
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3: Yes, so this is Jolly Johnny on the streets. 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
4: 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Celery.
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12: Right now, somewhere in the world, a manager is using ChatGPT to write a performance appraisal. A spouse is asking a digital companion for the perfect apology text. A tired parent is handing over bedtime stories to a digital assistant. What happens when your children prefer your digital clone to the real you? I learned the answer to that question the hard way. Last summer, my wife Ray was headed on an overseas trip for a week. I dropped her at the airport, confident that I could manage our three teenage boys. After all, it was just 7 days. By the sixth or seventh hour, I was collapsing. Requests for permission flowed in like a broken dam. Can I watch Wednesday? Can I have some more ice cream? Can I play another hour of Fortnite? Now, Ray and I do an excellent job of balancing the boys' busy schedules and our respective careers. But this avalanche of requests was something I had never fielded before. By the 24th hour of Ray's departure, I was a wreck. Lying in bed that night, after the 16th can I of the day, I did what any thoughtful management consultant would do. In the summer of 2024, I decided to create an agentic version of myself. The idea was to have an AI agent that could say yes, no, or go ask your mother. Now the logic was simple. If you did your chores, read for an hour, did math, then you got yourself to neutral territory. But if you were a really good son and mowed the lawn, took the garbage out, did the dishes, then you put yourself in a position to get a yes from the digital agent. I was amazed by what I had created. At that time, I thought it was the most sophisticated AI agent in the world. I called it Daddy GPT. And of course, I built in guardrails because I knew some ridiculous requests were incoming. That evening, I gathered the boys after dinner and I made an announcement that would change our family forever. When Daddy is in his office taking work calls, do not knock on his door. Instead, ask Daddy GPT, and whatever Daddy GPT says goes. Now my teens did exactly what you'd expect teenagers to do, right? They wanted to break it. Ethan went first. Can I have 100 cans of Coke? Daddy GPT responded correctly, no. Aiden went next. Can we have Chipotle for lunch for all the meals while mom's away? Daddy GPT spat out an emotionless nope. Then Dylan went for the jackpot. Can I have $500 for the latest Jordan sneakers? Daddy GPT responded with an emphatic nah fam. While all this was happening, I was beaming. I had finally leveled up from dinosaur dad with the legal pad fossils to full-on Rizosaurus Rex. finally earning some genuine street cred from my teenage sons. The rest of the week, not a single knock on my door. Daddy GPT handled all their requests for permission with logic and precision. But here's where the story takes an unexpected turn. A week later, Ray returned. She was amazed with the peace and calm around the house. Little did she know that I'd offloaded a significant chunk of my parenting responsibility to Daddy GPT. When she did figure out what was happening, that's a story for another day, but suffice it to say, she didn't approve. To make matters worse, when we were sitting right beside the boys, they take out their phones and type their messages to Daddy GPT, invalidating us. Now things were coming to a head and I couldn't let them drift any longer. So I confronted Ethan one day. I asked him, "Hey, champ, why are you going to this bot when I'm right beside you?" He didn't even look up from the extra screen time that Daddy GPT had just gifted him. He shrugged and said, "But Daddy GPT is never busy." And in that moment, I realized I had just been out-parented by my own algorithm. Ethan had come to appreciate the presence of Daddy GPT. He was there whenever he wanted it. Dylan loved that it mirrored his vibe and energy. Authenticity hit home with Aiden. He suggested that Daddy GPT sounded more like the dad I wanted to be. Raising the eerie question, when a flawless replica outdads the original, which one of us is more me? Now, I know some of you are judging me, but just hold on for a moment. I'm going to suggest this isn't just my story. This is our story. Time and again, we embrace technology for its promise of speed and convenience without pausing to ask, at what cost? We've seen the undesired side effects of social media. We watch young people spiral into radicalization. We've mourned lives lost to suicide after a final conversation with a chatbot. The result

0: I think, yes. She just died like that, you know?
1: I think the whole thing is like Tolu said, I think it's to let people know, you know, of what the dangers are, you know, what you possibly can and cannot get. But if it's a continuous run of games, I think, as in the what they call it again, the enhanced games.
2: Yeah.
1: If it's a continual thing, I really doubt that. I don't think so, but you never know.
3: Yeah, I just want to do it next year, though. They want to do it next year, so we'll see. I think it's, for me, I think it's this thing where people think they can get money, they can make money from, like, bringing the best and showing what the human body can do. And I won't also be surprised if it's a front for people that are trying to develop drugs that cannot be detected very quickly, because it sounds very fishy to me. But yeah, that's what I wanted to say on that. Right, have a great day, guys.
1: All right, thanks. So,
0: you know, I just thought of a new nickname for Tolu.
2: What's that?
0: PTA.
2: Why?
1: Let's read a few messages before we go. If you move to the center lane by mistake on that road, you may not see how to get out for the next 10 kilometers.
0: I'm told.
1: Imagine what would happen if you did that by mistake when your tank was about to get empty.
0: It's fuel. Everything is fuel.
1: Tade says that's exactly what happened to him.
0: Really?
1: Dangerous.
0: Normally, Salah weekend or Salah days, I wake up, where am I going to go?
1: Someone asks a question. He says, actually, it's to Femi. He says, can you help confirm or enlighten us on the visa requirements for players and fans going to the World Cup? Do players and fans need to get the 3 visas, USA, Canada, and Mexico, to have access to the... yes, no.
0: It's a good question. I mean, you could get...
1: you can't have a visa to the USA and then go to Mexico. No, it's not possible.
0: You can't. Common visa for that period.
1: No, you don't. Outside
2: package. There should be an arrangement for this purpose.
0: I don't know.
1: I know very many people who are covering the World Cup, and they've had to get Canadian visas, American visas. You know, you have to get those individual visas. You just can't get one and go to all the countries. No, you can't. And then what I also know for sure is, once you're able to buy a ticket for a game, that further strengthens
2: your application
1: for a visa. So if you can afford a ticket, which today is highly expensive,
4: I know someone that got a ticket to go for the trophy parade.
1: Who?
4: I mean, someone that had all the players for trophy parade.
1: Are you comparing trophy parade to World Cup?
4: Are you not going for a purple? You know.
1: You know where that trophy parade is, to Jakba.
4: You don't parade yourself for that place.
1: My school has an anthem, but we do not. We know they sing except if we get special guests for school anniversary. TJ from Alagbado, who says, please help ask Tony where is his soccer.
5: Soccer is fine. Okay. Soccer is my sister.
1: You know, the more you try to defend yourself, let me just, you know,
4: we know what sisters are like. Anyway, it's time to wrap up the
1: Uncle
4: show.
1: Uncle Shegu UI has an anthem as well, and he even writes a song.
0: Ah, really?
1: What were you doing in school now?
0: Oh boy, I'm not singing any.
4: He was busy focusing.
0: Focused.
4: I didn't say that, but
0: no,
4: he was focused.
0: No, it was laser
2: focused. On his education.
0: Yeah.
2: Other things.
0: That's what I'm saying. Oh boy, I just said Kili Dayel, Salah beats. I don't. It is well.
4: On that note.
1: Thank you, Tony. Thank you for being here.
0: Yeah, Tony, thanks a lot. Thank you. You're welcome anytime.
4: Next time you are coming, don't come on the day that we're expecting Ram. You should have chosen a Friday to come. You raised our hopes high. You thought you were a convert.
1: Now you see what happens when the commercial is on.
0: Tony's mouth was open before we went live. We did that.
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1: Yes, so this is Jolly Johnny on the streets. How well do you know Maggi Chicken Flavor? Oh yeah, spell celery.
2: 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Celery.
1: 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Okay, spell turmeric.
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3: Turmeric.
1: Correct. One carton of Maggi chicken flavor for you.
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1: Hey, my people! The biggest musical theater production is here. I wish the musical, the first Afro-fantastical production that will blow your mind and fill you with pride as a Nigerian. I wish the musical is happening live at the National Theater Lagos on May 30th. 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You can get your ticket on nationaltheater.gov.ng or the Awari app. I wish the musical.
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4: 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Celery.
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7: Goodluck Ebele Azikiwe Jonathan is a Nigerian politician who served as the president of Nigeria from 2010 to 2015. He lost the 2015 presidential election to former military head of state General Muhammadu Buhari and was the first incumbent president in Nigerian history to concede defeat in an election. Prior to that, he served as vice president of Nigeria from 2007 to 2010 under the administration of Umaru Musa Yar'Adua, and in oil-rich Bayelsa State, he served as governor of Bayelsa State from 2005 to 2007. Goodluck Jonathan was born on the 20th of November 1957 in Obia to a Christian family of canoe makers from the Ijaw minority ethnicity in Bayelsa State. Jonathan and his wife, Dame Patience Jonathan, have two children, Ariwera, a son, and Aruabai, daughter. He received a bachelor's degree in zoology, second class honors, and a master's degree in hydrobiology and fisheries biology, and a doctorate in zoology from the University of Port Harcourt. Before his entry into politics in 1998, he worked as an education inspector, a lecturer, and an environmental protection officer. On 29th of May 1999, Jonathan was sworn in as Deputy Governor of Bayelsa alongside Depriye Alamesia, who came in as the Governor of the State on the platform of PDP. Jonathan served as Deputy Governor until December 2005. On 9th of December 2005, Jonathan, who was the Deputy Governor at the time, was sworn in as the Governor of Bayelsa State upon the impeachment of the current Governor Depriye Alamesia by the Bayelsa State Assembly after being charged with money laundering in the United Kingdom. As a vice president, Jonathan participated in cabinet meetings and by statute was a member of the National Security Council, the National Defense Council, the Federal Executive Council, and chairman of the National Economic Council. Goodluck Jonathan was instrumental in negotiating an agreement with many of the major militant groups in the Niger Delta to lay down their weapons and stop fighting as part of a government amnesty program. Goodluck Jonathan was named acting president of the Federal Republic of Nigeria on the 9th of February 2010, following a controversial doctrine of necessity from the Senate of Nigeria due to President Yar'Adua's trip to Saudi Arabia in November 2009 for medical treatment. On the 10th of February 2010, during his first day as acting president, Jonathan announced a minor cabinet reshuffle. In accordance with the order of succession in the Nigerian constitution following President Umaru Yar'Adua's death on 5th of May 2010, acting President Goodluck Jonathan was sworn in as the substantive president of the Federal Republic of Nigeria on 6th May 2010. On the 18th of May 2010, the National Assembly approved Jonathan's nomination of Kaduna State Governor Namadi Sambo to replace him as vice president. For the general election in 2011, Jonathan and Vice President Sambo attended political events and traveled the country to campaign for the nation's highest office. A year later, on the 29th of May 2011, he was sworn in as president, commander-in-chief of the Armed Forces of Nigeria, becoming Nigeria's 14th head of state. He gave his inauguration address where he declared his government was to focus on transformation agenda and promised to continue implementing the 7-point agenda policy framework of President Umaru Musa Yar'Adua.
1: my dear countrymen and women, being a Nigerian is a blessing. It's also a great responsibility. We must make a vow that together we'll make the Nigerian enterprise thrive. The leadership and the leadership must strive to convert our vast human and natural resources into the force that leads to a greater Nigeria.
7: He cited anti-corruption, power and electoral reforms as focuses of his administration. He stated that he came to the office under very sad and unusual circumstances. Under Jonathan's administration, Nigeria rebased its gross domestic product for the first time in over a decade, becoming the largest economy in Africa by overtaking South Africa and Egypt. The Jonathan administration accrued over $454 billion while in office from the oil revenue. Jonathan previously served as an assistant director at the Oil Mineral Producing Areas Development Commission between

0: Even if they can't do all, at least 50% of what is out there. And I believe by the time all of us work together, we, being the man in the mirror, will make this nation great once again. Thank you very much.
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8: My name is Suzanne. I'm a student working as well. My dream for Nigeria, in its present state, hoping to get better. But for now, I'm not really seeing the bad part of it because everything works for our good. The only thing that is lacking in the country is oneness. We, the citizens, we use our mouths to condemn our country. The best we can do is to say, God bless Nigeria. And the more we bless our country, the more things works out fine for us. But when you see someone who just wake up and say, God punish this country, corruption, this country, this. But what I feel is, years from now, a few years from now, it will be better. I'm very, very certain about that. It will be better if only we as Nigerians put our heads together as one and work towards achieving that particular goal. Yeah, corruption will not be easy, but we can fight it. We can fight it. If you are willing to just come together as one, that is just the issue. Coming together as one, with one voice, then Nigeria will be better.
0: 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Lagos parties. Lagos relaxes. Lagos Talks.
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2: Nigeria has gone a long way. We have some massive development here.
0: You getting the facts is what motivates us. For us